0: Visitors had an 83% success rate on their throw during the loss in Cape Town, but also lived off messy ball when they won the contest. Darry says other factors are as guilty as the throws.
1: It's very tough for the hooker if we're not doing that because he's hitting his mark and we might not be getting the right jump or lift.
0: Springboks women's coach Swiss De Bruin has now stepped down from the role after walking out on the side ahead of their test against the Black Ferns tomorrow night. The move comes over a reported contract dispute over denied win bonuses. The assistants will mentor this weekend's test. De Bruin has form. He also departed the Springboks men's side before the 2019 World Cup. International rugby coverage with Access Solutions, elevating you and your business to a higher level. Karin Khachanov's opened up on the reality of parenting as a top tennis player after advancing to the third round of the US Open. The Russians beaten third-seeded Canadian Felix Auger-Aliassime in four sets. The world number 50 is competing in New York without his wife and children as the school year is underway. Khachanov's described what's required to stay on side.
2: It's part of our life, part of our job, you know, and sacrifices that we have to do. And I try to be a good dad. I mean, what can I do? Always giving presents, always allowing something.
0: I'm Richard Wayne. That's News Talk ZB News and Sport. It is 12:05. Matt Heath and Tyler Adams are next.
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4: 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Starting off along Papua Nui Road, you've got a slow run heading northbound from Maryvale Lane, heading through to Heaton. Looking to Bromham Street, that's moderate to heavy in patches both ways between Barrington and Waltham. Looking to Curlett, slows down heading southbound as you approach Blenheim. 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I'm Joe Wickens for Time Saver Traffic.
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5: Weather Watch 24/7. The Met Service forecast for Christchurch for the rest of today: increasing fine spells with northwesterlies strong and gusty at times until this evening, dropping down to a low of 5 degrees. Tonight, tomorrow fine apart from some morning and afternoon clouds, northwesterlies and a high of 18 degrees, a low of 8 tomorrow night. Sunday, rain developing in the morning with northwesterlies turning southeasterly and a forecast high of 17 degrees. Monday, rain clearing in the afternoon, then partly cloudy. Southeasterlies will die away in the afternoon, and Monday's high 11 degrees.
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6: Very good afternoon to you. Welcome into Friday. We've made it to the end of the week. Always got a bit of a spring in your step on a Friday, and great to have you listening in. Matt Heath, g'day.
7: G'day, Tyler Adams. G'day, everyone else. 0800 80 1080 is our phone number.
6: You got it.
7: And our text message is 9292, I believe.
6: Bang on. Now, before we get into the show, can I just say a little thank you to you, Matt Heath?
7: Sure.
6: And then I've got a question for you. But yep. Yesterday, I was very stoked that finally, for once in a long time, I figured out why you were playing this particular little ditty here and what a tune it is.
7: Alabama 3.
6: Yes, woke up this morning, the theme song of The Sopranos, of course, and correctly predicted you played this because we're talking about organised crime. But enough of that. I went home last night after listening to it and just thought, you know what? I'm going to start The Sopranos right from the start again. And last night I watched the first two episodes. And what a great show. I forgot that from the very first episode, he sits in with the shrink and goes through, you know, obviously the lifestyle that he's been living and the panic attacks he has with the ducks. But instantly, I'm hooked again. But it just had me thinking, and here's my question. Those rewatchable shows, I mean, what are the big ones when it comes to the rewatchables?
7: Well, oh, geez. The Sopranos is one.
6: Yep. The Wire. Would you put The Wire up there?
7: The Wire, one of the greatest shows of all time. Breaking Bad.
6: Yeah, Breaking Bad's huge.
7: You might want to get in there. Mm-hmm. I mean, Game of Thrones, but that fell massively off a cliff in the last season.
6: Mm, yeah.
7: I mean, that's an interesting question, isn't it? But I think The Sopranos came out in 1999, so long ago. It's 26 years ago, over a quarter of a century, but it's still just so, so good. And periodically, you've got to watch it through again.
6: Yeah.
7: I mean, it's generally speaking, The Sopranos is going to be better than anything on TV at any given time.
6: Yeah, so true. And just how young Tony was looking, I believe in that first episode, he was aged himself, about 45. He was portraying a 41-year-old. But yeah, he almost looks baby-faced in that first episode, but just going to say thank you, mate. I mean, I've got a lot of seasons to

0: Yeah, it seems as though the last 2 weeks will probably be as rowdy as they have been. Obviously, everyone's just champing at the bit to get out there, get into the election campaign. We're obviously seeing a lot more policy announcements as well as the parties look to set up their policy platforms going into the election. And you can expect just more of that to come as we get closer to the campaign and, of course, November 7th.
1: Well, teachers are familiar with this, aren't they? The last week of school until the chairs go up on the desks, upside down on the desks, right. The kids are hard to rein in.
2: Gets rowdy on the last day, yeah. Adam, good to catch up, mate. You go well, and we'll see you back here at some stage.
0: Cheers, guys.
2: That is New Zealand Herald Deputy Desk Editor for Politics, Adam Pearce. Up next, we get the regional wrap with Kate Rickard. And a Christchurch charity supporting teenagers has a new home. We'll tell you more about that next. It's 20 past 12.
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10: Strawn Fitzpatrick, former All Black captain.
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10: Honestly, we've heard more about South African aviation rules than we have rugby rules in the last week.
12: Christopher Luxon standing in Palau yesterday and he says, you know, I'm backing the Waratahs. Oh, no, not the Waratahs, the Warriors. That's what he did. Why is that a story for the New Zealand media unless there's an agenda? Eh?
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2: It is 22 past 12. Time for the regional wrap with Kate Rickard. G'day, Kate.
5: Hey, guys.
2: So a new Christchurch charity supporting teenagers affected by sexual harm has a new home.
5: Yes, NZ Gifts of Love and Strength has moved into a new premises on Innes Road with dedicated space to prepare and store its care packages. This includes a craft room for sewing, knitting, crocheting and creating handmade items for the young people it supports. The craft room will also be available for other charities, community organisations and groups to hire, giving smaller organisations access to a welcoming space without those commercial hire costs. Now, the charity has been providing care packages to 13 to 18-year-olds across the South Island since 2023, the first and only charity to do so. Sadly, roughly one in four Kiwi kids are affected by sexual harm, while Canterbury has the highest reported statistics in high schools and tertiary institutions. The new premises will be officially opened by Dame Sue Bagshaw this afternoon.
1: And we've got a bit of an AI dispute over a Wellington City Council report, Kate.
5: Yes, that's right. Deloitte is standing by its use of AI and a costly review of Wellington City Council. The consultancy firm was paid to assess spending and efficiencies, filing the report late last year. Mayor Andrew Little believes the city should get a discount for the report, saying errors were made due to Deloitte using old data and writing large chunks with AI. He says parts of the report, which cost well over $400,000, were therefore a massive waste of time. But Deloitte

0: Well, it says it uses AI to support and speed up its process rather than replacing human analysis and judgment. It says all work is subject to quality reviews and a subsequent meeting is currently being scheduled with the mayor. Little says it's ultimately up to the chief executive to approach Deloitte about a discount, which he's yet to do.
1: I'm pretty sure, you know, the Wellington Council could shove their own data through ChatGPT and cut Deloitte out of the mix.
2: The cheek of it, $435,000 for using ChatGPT.
1: Yeah, come on.
2: Cheeky, come on.
1: Nurses at Auckland's North Shore Hospital have had enough of understaffing and overcrowding.
0: Yes, they have. Several hundred North Shore-based nurses, health workers and union delegates met with politicians in Northcote last night, demanding improvements to address chronic issues with the health system. It comes after overcrowding at North Shore Hospital ED recently prompted staff to declare their own state of emergency. An Auckland district nurse says they've been instructed not to give gold standard care to those patients. Leslie Pook says their community service is so stretched, upper management told them only bronze standard care, not gold, is possible.
3: That does not resonate well with us because it's our professional license on the line. We want to be able to give gold standard care to people, the care that they actually need.
0: Nurse Jean Moore says saving money through the health sector is wrong.
4: I think it stinks. What price is your life? What price is a limb? If you don't put the money into it, it's going to cost us in the long run. You know, we can't do this.
0: Labor, the Greens, Opportunity and New Zealand First told the meeting they were committed to a fully funded, well-staffed health system. Now, Labor and the Greens also committed to providing more nurses for the North Shore ED. National and ACT, however, declined the invitation to attend the event.
1: Yeah, fully funded. I mean, how could it possibly be fully funded?
5: Mm.
1: We already spend $34 billion a year on the health sector.
5: Mm.
1: So when would it be fully funded? Because you could just keep piling money in there forever and not define it as fully funded, right?
2: Well, that's right. Yeah, I don't know what gold standard means. I mean, gold standard to some people might mean a massage chair and your own butler. You know, I don't know. I mean, sometimes you get bronze standard care in hospital, and bronze is okay. Bronze is, you know, enough to get you healthy.
1: Yeah.
2: I mean, gold standard, what is that?
1: Yeah, I don't know.
2: Yeah, interesting story, though. Kate, thank you very much. You have a nice weekend.
0: Thanks so much.
2: And we'll catch you next week. That is the Regional Ramp with Kate Rickard. Coming up next, we get to some of your feedback coming through on 9292. It's 26 past 12.
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1: As a skipper, I make everyone on the boat wear a life jacket, but I don't. I need the versatility to get round. Plus, I am a great swimmer. It would be ridiculous to make me

0: wear a life jacket.
1: Okay. I mean, that is the big Kiwi thing, isn't it? You back yourself. Sometimes, yes, you know, your skills in swimming are probably better in your head than they are in real life.
0: Doesn't sound like a great skipper.
1: No. Mm. So everybody else wears a life jacket but them. What if the skipper goes down? Who's going to drive the boat?
0: What we're talking about after 1 o'clock is the new life jacket rules for this summer. Mm. And one of them is that the skipper or person in charge is responsible for ensuring everyone aboard complies. So that skipper says that they'll make everyone else comply but doesn't believe he or she has to.
1: Mm. If you're a skipper, what do you say to that particular skipper? I mean, is that the normal thing out there? That the skipper, he's in charge of the boat. If I don't want to wear my life jacket, I won't wear my life jacket.
0: When I was a kid, I feel like there was a bit of shame in wearing a life jacket in some way.
1: There was. Yeah.
0: You were sort of being seen to be a wuss or something.
1: It was. Yeah.
0: Yeah.
1: And I think some of that still exists out there, that it's not manly to wear a life jacket.
0: Yeah. But I mean, yeah, as I said before, life jackets were very different back in the day. But it'll be an interesting chat. What do you reckon about that after 1-0800-80-1080?
1: And 9292, if you want to send a text right now, that is coming up after 1 o'clock. But it is bang on 12:30.
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9: With Your Ride, New Zealand's number one taxi app. Download Your Ride today. The Children's Commissioner supports the closure of Gloria Vale Christian School, but says the focus must now be on supporting affected students. The Ministry of Education's again cancelled the school's registration after a special ERO review. The ACT Party wants congestion to decide when major transport upgrades are needed, not transport ministers or election campaigns. If traffic on a major two-lane corridor hits 15,000 cars a day, that would trigger consenting and a funded capacity plan. The Green Party is glad to see Parliament's Justice Select Committee recommend weakening move-on orders. Chloe Swarbrick says they still want the bill scrapped, but changing the definition of begging to unreasonable is common sense. Two New Zealand psychiatrists will soon be able to legally prescribe pharmaceutical-grade MDMA. MedSafe has approved the Class B drug for psychedelic-assisted therapy for people with post-traumatic stress disorder. Pacific to China. Warn us next time you fire a missile our way. Read more at nzherald.co.nz. Back to Matt Heath and Tyler Adams.
1: Thank you, Raylene. Plenty more feedback coming through.
0: Yeah, on that issue, actually. This text says China must be crapping their pants at the sight of Judith Collins, Winston Peters and Paul Goldsmith telling them off about their missiles.
1: I'm sure they are.
0: I wonder if China even had a chat about, you know, firing another one across the bow after that condemnation was sent out from Palau.
1: You've got a question whether it ever goes through their minds.

0: pie, but would they have horse steaks?
1: Oh, great question. And no, I don't know if I'd have a horse steak.
0: Or horse ribs.
2: Oh. It's just the mental thing.
1: It'd be a hell of a meal, though, the horse ribs. That would keep you going for some time.
0: I think you've got to slow cook the horse meat for a while. I think it's a bit gamey, a bit tough. Yeah, it's a bit chewy.
1: Jess, thank you very much for that. I know that was traumatic for you, but appreciate your service.
2: Yeah, it's a nay from me.
0: Someone sent through another classic parenting saying of old. If you don't stop whinging, I'll give you something to whinge about.
1: Oh, yes. Yeah, that was a doozy.
0: Yeah, classic.
1: Yeah. Jess, thank you very much. You have a lovely weekend. We'll see you back Monday.
2: Sounds good, team. See ya.
1: That is Jess Davidson for thecountry.co.nz. And next is Tom Rennell, business reporter, and big news out of Bottle-O's parent company. We'll tell you more about that next, 20 to 1.
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6: Kia ora, this is James Daniels, and I'm both a little excited and a little nervous. You know how Diane and I are empty nesters who found out how to downsize without compromise? That new way of living with Northridge Living? You've heard me talk about the latest development, Stage 1 of Styx Muse, along from the Styx Mill Conservation Reserve, that's the next chapter, and the exciting bit. Now, to see what it's like to live in these curated communities, Northridge Living is having an open day this Sunday, and it's at where we live, Elmbridge Mews. 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There'll be a coffee cart, you can have a bite to eat on the house, and you can take a tour through some of the homes of other empty nesters, as well as our place. That's the nervous bit. Yeah, and if you come to the open day, you could win a $1,000 Harvey Norman gift card. There'll be some T's and C's on that. Search styxmuse.com for more details. 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So there's your invite. We'll see you at our place Sunday. James Daniels, over and out for now.
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3: 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Newstalk ZB.
0: Another classic dad saying came through on the text machine. It's not a bloody restaurant. Eat what your mother made you.
1: You would have heard that a lot.
0: Yeah.
1: Yeah.
0: What about another one was, you get what you get and you don't get upset.
1: They need to bring that back, you know? You don't get choices as a kid.
0: Solid parenting.
1: Yeah, exactly.
0: It's Bruno Mania in Auckland, Mitchell Hageman. Third show has been sold out. Entertainment and lifestyle reporter Mitchell Hageman.
11: So, sold out, no. I think the first two are selling very, very fast. The tickets went on sale at 11 a.m. The first and the second show are pretty much nearly sold out, and there's a couple more. At 11:29, there were limited rare general admission tickets left. So
0: limited rare general admission.
11: So it's split up into front general admission and back general admission. So right. you got some variation there, but so you can't get right to the front yet. But

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5: It is 9 to 1. Time to talk sport with Darcy Watergrave. How you doing, Darcy?
6: I am magnificent, as you both are yourselves, shining examples of human beings.
5: Love your positivity. Let's talk about the All Blacks and the Black Ferns. Both teams are out for this weekend, South African festivities.
6: They are. What I find very interesting about this, not only the match itself, but did you know that Damien McKenzie notches up 80 test matches in this test? Tupu Vahi is 50. Test matches. Will Jordan, 60 test matches. Fletcher Newell, 40 test matches. And Luke Jacobson, 30 test matches.
5: That's a great stat.
6: Isn't that cool? Mm. Yeah. And incidentally, Tupou Vahi will be on the show tonight talking about that. So, yeah, that's a pretty good selection. Pretty surprising. I don't think anyone was surprised about the lack of changes in the back line. Maybe Morby not on the bench. Maybe Ricky Ioane. It didn't work. But they came thick and fast in the pack. Who would have thunk it that Cody Taylor, Mr. Experience, 100-plus tests, like, you know, cup of tea and lie down. I mean, what did he do? did he pinch Ren's beer or something? I don't know.
5: Oh, I'm good to see Sam Dowry get the nod as well.
6: Yeah, we had John Hart on the program last night. I know John Hart is a massive fan of Sam Dowry. Mm. So, yeah, that's good to see. There's some tweaks and adjustments. They're trying to get the best team. I know they can finish. They don't start too good. So let's hope there's no shambolic line-out throwing at the start, which is what I think we all fear, with all due respect to Sofa and Samisoni. But this is something they've really got to... I'm not saying that Cody Taylor is absolutely immaculate when it comes to throwing in, but I have more trust in him than I do the other two. Maybe they can change it. They've got to be starters eventually. Cody's coming to the end of his career.
5: That's right. Yeah. And Adam Pompey has been given permission by the Waz, the Warriors, of course, to negotiate.
6: Yeah, apparently he's had some offers floating around, maybe up in Europe or maybe over the ditch as well. They've got some good centres coming through. Lekka the Wrecker is taking one of those spots. Mm. So he's been around for a while. Adam, what is he, late 20, 28, 29, good Adam question. Pompey?
7: 28.
6: And, yeah, right. So he's had a good time of it. He's, I think, been the unfair butt of a lot of jokes around what he does. They can get exposed, that back line, if other players on their inside and out don't do their job properly. Someone is going to look like the gimp, and it's been Pompey recently, but they said, look, bro, you've contracted to the end of next year, but if you want to go out there and test the market, knock yourself out. There you go. So it's good news for Adam, I suppose, that, you know, maybe someone will fork out a bit more coin for him.
7: Maybe, yeah.
6: Go to the Gold Coast, hang out on the beach.
7: Is it kind of like when you go into the negotiation and the club you're with says, we're okay with you looking around? It doesn't give you necessarily the biggest tick of approval, does it?
5: Yeah, there is that way to look at
6: it
5: too.
6: That's contracts though, right? That's the NRL. At least they're upfront about it. You know, they're not going to say no, no, no, the next year not pick him.
5: Darren. Darcy, thank you very much, mate. Have a great weekend and we'll see you back here Tuesday.
6: One last thing. Hannah King is going to be steering the Black Ferns, who are taking on South Africa for only the second time, 15 years since the first test. That's replacing Ruahei Demant, who's on the bench.

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6: So I want your thoughts on this. After 1 o'clock, life jackets will now be mandatory for everyone on recreational boats 6 metres or less after that bill has passed.
7: The sexist says, why can't they trust us to make our own smart decisions? I get it for kids, but if an adult doesn't want to wear a life jacket, surely that is up to them. And this texter says, the government is making us dumb. Personal responsibility, anyone? A life jacket won't save you if the boat flips, mate, says this texter.
6: Do you agree with those texters? I think there will be a bit of that mentality out there, so tell us what you think. 0800 80 10 80 is that number to call. 9292 is the text. As a skipper, do you force your passengers to wear life jackets? Have they ever come in handy when you've got into an accident? Or do you think this is the government just playing a little bit of nanny state? Tell us what you think. New sport and weather on its way.
8: Kia ora, this is James Daniels, and I'm both a little excited and a little nervous. You know how Diane and I are empty nesters who found out how to downsize without compromise? That new way of living with Northridge Living? You've heard me talk about the latest development. Stage one of Styx Muse, along from the Styx Mill Conservation Reserve, that's the next chapter, and the exciting bit. Now, to see what it's like to live in these curated communities, Northridge Living is having an open day this Sunday, and it's at where we live, Elmbridge Mews. So pop in any time on Sunday between 11 and 3. There'll be a coffee cart, you can have a bite to eat on the house, and you can take a tour through some of the homes of other empty nesters, as well as our place. That's the nervous bit. Yeah, and if you come to the open day, you could win a $1,000 Harvey Norman gift card. There'll be some T's and C's on that. Search styxmuse.com for more details. That's STYXMEWS.com. So there's your invite. We'll see you at our place Sunday. James Daniels, over and out for now.
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5: It's 1 o'clock. I'm Raylene Ramsey. The Children's Commissioner supports the closure of Gloria Vale Christian School, but says the focus must

0: Racing Bulls driver remains in the top Red Bull team for the Italian Grand Prix after finishing seventh at Zandvoort, while Frenchman Isaac Hadjar continues to rehabilitate a wrist injury. Lawson says the two cars are very distinct.
1: The sort of high-speed grip is probably the most impressive just coming from my car, but the way they drive, the balance of the car is very, very different. So without saying too much, it is a very different car to drive.
0: First practice at Monza is later tonight. The race is due to start early Monday morning. I'm Richard Wayne. That's News Talk ZB News and Sport. It is 1:05. Matt Heath and Tyler Adams are next.
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4: 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At Ferry Road, with a bit of a slow patch at times, eastbound approaching Aldwins. Moderate to heavy in patches along Brougham Street, both ways between Barrington and Waltham. Papanui Road, also heavy in patches northbound, Rugby Street through to Heaton. 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I'm Andy Harwood. That's time saver traffic.
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4: Weather Watch 24/7. The Met Service forecast for Christchurch for the rest of today: increasing fine spells with northwesterlies strong and gusty at times until this evening, dropping down to a low of 5 degrees tonight. Tomorrow, fine apart from some morning and afternoon clouds, northwesterlies and a high of 18 degrees, a low of 8 tomorrow night.

0: expanded it to everyone after evidence showed adults, not children, make up the overwhelming majority of recreational boating deaths.
1: Mm.
0: I mean, I wonder if that's a numbers thing, though, right?
1: Yeah.
0: Because they also have this stat that they're using around, you know, close to shore. And so where is it here? It says, I'll find it. I've got all this information. Being close to shore is not necessarily safe. Maritime New Zealand says that across 11 years, around 70% of fatal recreational craft incidents occurred within 1 nautical mile of shore. But, I mean, is a huge percentage of all recreational crafting or boating is within that close to shore, right?
1: That's right.
0: Within 1 nautical mile.
1: Absolutely.
0: The vast majority of it would be there.
1: Yeah.
0: So of course, that sort of skews the statistics.
1: Mm. But what do you say on this one? I mean, should it be something that the law forces you to wear, the life jackets, or should responsible adults be trusted to make their own decisions on the water? 0800 80 1080 is that number to call, and 9292 is the text number. Tell us what you think. If you are a boatie, and if you are a skipper, do you make all your passengers wear life jackets? And have you ever been in a situation where they've come in handy? Tell us about it. 0800 80 1080 is the number. It's 13 past one.
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1: So it's now going to be mandatory to wear your life jacket on recreational boats 6 metres or less, which is the vast majority of the recreational boaties. While the vessel is underway, the new bill's been passed, but as Matt mentioned before, they're still yet to work out the penalties as that bill starts to go through legislation. But the question for you is, should responsible adults be trusted to make their own decisions on the water?
0: Yeah, so this text says, what are the long-term effects of taking every sensible decision away from New Zealanders? We are becoming dumbed down, no consequence babies. Make rules for children, sure, but if some idiot doesn't want to wear a life jacket over 21, it's his or her life choice. A dumb choice, but that is kind of the point.
1: Yeah. Roger, you're a boatie of 40 years.
13: Yes, I am.
1: And your thoughts on this law change?
13: Yeah, I support it.

0: know, young kids and people that just haven't made it to shore. So again, that should tell the story.
1: I guess it might help, you know, skippers with lacking in mana who can just go, oh, come on, guys, I might get a fine if you don't put them on. You know, someone that, obviously, you're an authoritative type gentleman, Roger, but there's probably some people that don't really generate a lot of respect, and maybe they can go, oh, just do it, I don't want to get a fine. You know what I mean? It kind of takes the responsibility off them to argue the case and says, look, this is the law, you just have to do it.
0: No difference to a seatbelt. When my sons were getting to 15 or 16, I'd say put the seatbelt on. A couple of times there they argued. The point's why I stopped and said, get the prick out of the car. Walk. Threw them out of the car.
2: Yeah.
1: See, that's
2: you sound like a good skipper.
1: But that's the point. You've got some people that can take charge and some people that can't, right?
2: Yeah, exactly.
1: But it is kind of weird, don't you think, that, I don't know, that there's part of it that I can see the other side of the argument, which is that why do you need to tell adults what to do all the time?
2: Well, you can't legislate against stupid, right? You know, there's personal responsibility, and that's what some of the texts are coming through. They're not necessarily against this law change, but they're saying if someone, you know, just because you've made a law saying you've got to wear a life jacket when your vessel's moving, that's not going to change the behaviour of a lot of idiots out there. There's other things you potentially could do. I mean, look, this is slightly a sidestep here, but, you know, to me it would make more sense in legislating or making it the law for every boatie to do a day skipper's course, because then you go through at least a little bit of training on what to do in an emergency, rather than this weird thing that you may or may not get a fine if the harbour master feels like it or the Coast Guard finds you when you don't wear a life jacket.
1: Yeah, I guess, but... So you want what people to do what?
2: It's a day skipper's course.
1: Before they're allowed to take their boat out?
2: Yeah, yeah. Because then you get that, you know, so you know what happens in an SOS situation, how you work your radio, how to tie a knot. I mean, that's important in some circumstances, maybe not for safety, but it's just a little push to say you're sitting down for 4 hours and you've got to tell us you can operate this vehicle before you head out and potentially kill yourself and other people.
1: All right, so you need the government to tell you how to do every little part of your life, do you? So before you do anything, Tyler Adams needs to be sat in a school desk and told how to behave.
2: It's a nice day out, mate. You should do it. It's good. It's fun. They take you out on a wee journey. It's lovely. 0800 80 1080 is the number to call. What do you say about these life jacket rules? And do you think that is the right way to police stupidity, or do you think the government should stay out of it? Tell us. It is 1:24.
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14: So the much angsted over move on orders look set to be watered down. Select committee wants the age raised from 14 to 18. Looser rules around returning to an area. Tom Rutherford is the chairperson of the Justice

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1: The course is great.
0: Mm.
1: And you should probably do it. My just question is, does everything have to be compulsory? Do we have to be compelled by the power of the law always to do the right thing?
0: It's an interesting take.
1: Or are we, you know, once we're adults, we're adults.
0: Mm.
1: And we need to take charge of our own life.
0: Do you agree with Matt Heath? 0800 80 10 80. Is there some logic to that? Tell us. Headlines on its way. And 9292 is a text as well. It's 28 to 2.
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13: With Your Ride, New Zealand's number one taxi app, download Your Ride today. The Falkland Islands are back at the centre of renewed tension between the UK and Argentina. Argentina's president is declaring the Falkland Islands as Argentinian, saying it's at risk due to oil drilling. The ACT Party wants congestion to be the trigger for major transport upgrades rather than transport ministers or election campaigns. To cut costs, ACT's also proposing an end to art installation projects along new roads paid for by the Land Transport Fund. The Police Association is backing what it calls common sense changes to move on orders. The Justice Committee's made a raft of recommended changes, including increasing the minimum expulsion age from 14 to 18. Tricky weather conditions have forced the search for a missing Canterbury tramper to be put on hold. Gareth Anderson was swept down the Cass River near Craigieburn Forest Park last Thursday. Self-driving trucks on Napier Wharves are first for New Zealand ports. See more at nzherald.co.nz. Back to Matt Heath and Tyler Adams.
0: Thank you very much, Raylene. So we're talking about these new life jacket rules that will come into play after the bill's been passed.
1: Well, I tell you what, people want more government control. They want more rules.
0: They love
1: Everyone's
0: it.
1: Everyone's texting in saying, absolutely, the day skipper's course should be 100% compulsory. Everyone's saying that you should have a license similar to a driver's license to be in a boat. So people are so under the thumb of government control that they want more of it. Stockholm syndrome. Control me more. Hold my hand more. Tell me what to do more. Look after me more.
0: They love it.
1: They're begging for it. All these texts are begging to have to sit a licence. Boaties that are out there on the water now are barely

0: if we relate it back to driving down a road.
1: You don't need one for a bicycle or a scooter.
0: No, you don't. So kayaks, I don't know, but you could get yourself into the same situation with kayaks.
1: The worst situation I ever got into out at sea, Tony, was on a kayak.
2: What happened? We need to know what happened.
1: I was on Waiheke Island, and me and my mate were having a bit of a chat. We went for a kayak and then looked around at the island. Went, where's the island?
2: Oh God!
1: And then just spent a horrific 4 hours just struggling back to get back there. And you know, it was very touch and go for a while. So you can make terrible mistakes on a kayak. That's for sure, Tony.
0: Yeah, you can. And look, I don't know where that would be. I guess you draw the line. You have to draw the line somewhere. You have to look at the risk scale and see where that line comes in. But that wouldn't be me making that decision, that's for sure.
2: Mm. Tony, thank you very much for your call and good to get your thoughts. So where are you at with this? 0800 80 10 80 on the life jacket legislation, on the idea of day skipper's course. Tell us your thoughts. 9292 is the text as well.
1: Matt, you sound unhinged. Ooh, big government, be scared. Are you trying to be a shock jock? It's embarrassing for you, Frank. But I just think it's odd that people want to be controlled. So a whole lot of people saying that they want to be licensed on a boat and they want to be controlled. It's one thing, you know, you're lucky, Frank, because you want to be controlled and you enjoy being controlled, texter. And luckily you live in a country where you will become more and more controlled over time, because they never seem to remove rules. They just keep adding them and adding them and adding them and adding them and adding them, more and more control. Yeah. And that's good for you, Frank, because you feel comfortable with that, because, you know, you want to be cuddled and you want to be looked after and you want to be led around. And look, we could get a little leash for you. If you wanted, we could get a leash for you and we could get a government official to lead you around. And then you'll be happy as, Frank.
2: Nothing wrong with cuddles. Nothing wrong with a government cuddle. Keep those texts coming through on 9292. Tell us your thoughts. It is 16 to 2.
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16: It's 2 o'clock. I'm Raylene Ramsey. ACT's transport spokesperson Simon Court says higher congestion should decide where transport upgrades are needed around the country. The party's promising to roll out a trigger system, if elected, so projects are determined by growth, not politicians. Construction of a new lane would be able to begin if traffic on a major two-lane highway hit 20,000 cars a day. Court says this is about prioritising roads for growth.
17: What ACT wants to see is proper guardrails put around growth areas, so they're not left languishing while politicians bid for their own projects in their own part.

0: Yeah.
1: Because I think that is part of our, I think it's a huge part of what we are, as well as just the day-to-day of getting around.
0: So that balance there between the Louvre and maybe a street in Bosnia, you've got to find the middle ground. 0800 80 10 80 Nothing against Bosnia. Well, I actually haven't been. Maybe it is pretty. Maybe they've got lovely sculptures there.
1: But, you know, brutalist architecture is now considered art.
0: Is it?
1: So you make something really functional, you wait long enough, and it'll be art.
0: 9292 is the text. It is 21 past 2.
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0: 23 past 2. So we're talking about an Act policy or promise to no longer use the National Road Transporting Fund to pay for sculptures, beautification, decorative things on the side of the road. Just cycle all of that money into roads themselves.
1: Earth without art is just eh, says this texter.
0: Wow, that is deep.
1: Yeah.
0: Is that an original quote?
1: I don't know. Well, it's not mine. Some text, a texter sent that through. But yeah, Earth without art is...
0: It's actually very good. Very clever.
1: Spelling-based logic is an interesting one, though, isn't it? Does it prove your point? The news is all about people struggling and the high cost of living, says this texter. What's more important, a pretty roadside artwork to drive past or feeding the masses? People have a pretty strange ideas about what's important in life, and someone else says... So many texts coming through, but someone else basically said, do you want a pretty plate or the food you eat off it? I thought they said it better than that.
0: Mm. I get where they come in with that, but yeah, I mean, I think there's a balance. You were talking about this beautiful eagle that you see as you drive into Taupo.
1: Yeah.
0: So is it the fact that it's got to be art that the vast majority can appreciate? Because sometimes art gets purchased, and I know we start to get into a complex conversation about what is art. But again, I showed you, and I'm sorry to keep bringing this up, but the statue that Christchurch City Council bought for $1 million, Anthony Gormley was his name. But it's not a very pretty statue, and they dumped it in the middle of the Avon River, so not many people could see it. So I think...
1: Well, that's $1 million. I mean, you can love art, but being disgusted by how much money is spent on it. You see that all the time with the big art auctions, right?
0: Yep.
1: I love that piece of art, but that is a revolting amount of money to spend on it.
0: Mm.
1: So, you know, we could say, look, we don't want to completely not have art on our motorways, but let's be sensible about how we spend the money, right?
0: Mm.
1: I think that would be fair enough, because if you're looking at something, if I go like, that's a pretty cool eagle, and then I found out it cost $1 million, I'm like, well, is that $1 million worth of eagle? I don't know.
0: yeah, that's the other side of it.
1: Maybe instead of artists, you get engineers to design it, because there's that Pahutukawa at the top of Nelson Street, where you come off the motorway.
0: Yes.
1: That was thrown together by

0: housing and national parks.
1: So at some point,
0: some of our spending is aesthetic and for the experience of life. There's no doubt
1: about it. That's right. And I think that every department or ministry have that responsibility themselves to be able to do that as part of their budget and as part of the infrastructure that they are responsible for building, whether it's schools, whether it's hospitals, whether it's roads. Mm. So perhaps it should stay within, you know, that particular budget.
0: I guess the other side of the argument, though, is all that budget comes from the same people, which is the taxpayers. So that budget has moved around, and whoever at the education department or roading or whatever, it's all coming from us.
1: It is all coming ultimately from the same place, yeah.
0: Yeah. Mm. Hey, but great chat. Thank you for your call.
2: Yeah, what a great call. I mean, I'd prefer a nice garden, some nice plantings, a bit of a beautification, let's call it, mm-hmm. rather than the sculptures. That's just me because, you know, I'm not an art connoisseur, but if I'm driving down a highway and the gardens look nice, I'll appreciate that. Don't those gardens look nice? If I see a big eagle, I mean, maybe the eagle, I haven't seen the eagle. Maybe the eagle's fantastic.
0: It's good. I don't know how much it costs. Yeah. I could change my mind if it costs more than I think it should have cost.
2: If I see
0: if it costs 20 grand, I reckon it's a great eagle.
2: Okay, a good 20 grand eagle. If I see a random post pop up and apparently it's some sort of sculpture and it has some meaning, I don't know what it is because I'm driving 100K past it, then I think, well, that's probably not worth $100,000. But the $100,000 of planting and making that garden beautiful, I like that.
0: Yeah, and a bunch of people are making the point, if you're driving around central Otago and some parts of the South Island, a sculpture is just going to make it less beautiful.
2: Yeah.
0: Because the scenery is so good.
2: You can't beat that, yeah. All right, keep those calls coming through on 0800 80 1080. Where do you sit on this one? It is time for headlines with Raylene.
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12: With Your Ride, New Zealand's number one taxi app, download Your Ride today. ACT's transport spokesperson Simon Court says higher congestion should decide where transport upgrades are needed. The party is promising to roll out a trigger system if elected. A major new rapid bus transit route in Auckland has been granted fast-track approval. The Northwest Rapid Transit Project includes a busway alongside

0: doing this now? Are we getting value for money? You know,
1: That's a good question there.
0: Yeah,
1: because I think everyone is shocked whenever they find out how much has been spent.
2: Mm.
1: You know, you might think we need some sculptures, but then you might go, well, I think we could have probably drilled that artist down a little bit more. I'm not sure if they were getting a lot of offers from other people here. We could have probably got that one a bit cheaper.
2: Yeah, could have negotiated harder.
0: Yeah, you can also look at, you know, moving the argument quite a lot, but if you look at how much we spend on health and safety when you go down a road on it's going on in the area I live in at the moment, where there are road cones and half a dozen people controlling road work in the middle of the day in a rural area, where, you know, there's one guy on a digger, another guy with a shovel actually doing the work, but we've got six people overseeing their supposed safety in an area that probably doesn't need it. You know, it's all about priorities, isn't it? And like, all of our priorities change an awful lot depending upon how much money we've got in the bank and, you know, how much we owe.
1: Mm. Yeah, well, I mean, they definitely do for citizens.
2: Yeah.
1: You know, as I said before, you know, I might want to go down to an art auction and buy a pretty spectacular piece of art.
2: Mm-hmm.
1: Might not be able to afford it right now, but it definitely would look great in the hallway.
2: It would certainly look good.
1: It would definitely make me happier walking to the bathroom in the middle of the night when I need a wee.
2: Worth the second mortgage?
1: But yeah, right now I probably can't afford that Colin McCann when it pops up.
2: Thank you very much for your call, Harry. 0800 80 1080 is the number to call. Keen on your view as well. It's 18 to 3.
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0: A bunch of people are saying, why don't they tender it out first? So, you know, before the government pays for the art, you go, here's the spot here, and then you look around to see if someone wants to pay for it before you immediately use taxpayer money on it.
8: It's a great idea, because there'll be a lot of very wealthy people out there, or maybe not so wealthy people, but as you mentioned a little bit earlier, that legacy.
0: Yeah.
8: You say, Here is a monument to Matt Heath.
0: Well, there might be something that's important to them that they want to get out there. Mm. You know, someone that deserves to be remembered or something that deserves to be remembered.
8: Yeah.
0: You know? Get it out there.
8: Smart idea. A couple more texts.
0: I'm all for the monument artwork idea for the Matt and Tyler Afternoons News Talk ZB Roundabout Centrepiece. I think a large phallic design would be apt. And I would like to pledge $50 donation to start. Yeah, I mean, are we going to get sign off on a giant phallic Matt and Tyler sculpture on a roundabout?
8: We'll take you $50. Yeah. I mean, I'd want some nice shrubbery down the bottom.
0: Yeah, we'll take that $50 and start looking into it. Mm. You know, that can be the money we need to

He and a group of fellow pilots flew into that disaster to rescue many people who were on that island. He's got a new book out called Lucky You're Tough, about his extraordinary life. So we're going to have a chat to the great New Zealander Mark Law very shortly. New sport and weather fast approaching. You're listening to Matt Heath and Tyler Adams on your Friday afternoon. Great to have your company. Stay here. We will be back with Mark Law in a few minutes.

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1: 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And where it might end up. 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
6: 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Mike Hosking, Heather Duplessis-Allen, Matt Heath, Tyler Adams. 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
7: It's 3 o'clock. I'm Raylene Ramsey. ATS Transport spokesperson Simon Court says the Land Transport Fund shouldn't be paying for art installations along new roads. As part of its transport policy, ACT promises to stop millions of government transport funding being spent on such projects. Court says more than $3 million was spent on decorative features along Te Aratupua cycleway between Wellington and Lower Hutt. He says that shouldn't be paid for with road money.
8: If people want public art, if communities want to add additional planting, or if they want additional facilities to be provided in addition to the bare basics road, they should be prepared to pay for it.
7: Energy security has been top of mind as our Trade Minister and his Australian counterpart met for talks in Auckland. Todd McLay and Don Farrell have launched a new program of Trans-Tasman business-government collaboration to reduce the cost of doing business between us. It focuses on regulatory coherence and common standards in industries, including defence, space, innovation and technology. Todd McLay says they shared experiences about their response to the fuel crisis.
9: We are looking at what countries around the world, and including Australia, have done and seeing how those models fit within the New Zealand context.
7: Our construction sector may be rebounding faster than expected. Latest StatsNZ data shows building activity in the June quarter was up 4.8% on the same time last year. With more, business reporter Michael Sergal.
10: The growth is crucially driven by a 4.8% rise in residential construction rather than just

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1: G'day to you. Welcome back into the show. So coming up very shortly, we are going to have a chat with Mark Law. For many Kiwis, his name is forever linked to the December 9, 2019 and the eruption of Fakari White Island. While the island was still an active and deadly scene, Mark and several other pilots made the decision to go in and get people out, and he's just released his new book, Lucky You're Tough.
2: Yeah, and I've got a copy of it right here. Lucky You're Tough chronicles the life of helicopter pilot and NZSAS soldier Mark Law, from growing up in the rural wild lands through to surviving a series of life-threatening events that would shape his life and career. It's really, the guy has lived an incredible life.
1: Yeah, incredible book.
2: But we have a copy of the book to give away. So I'm just trying to think how we'll give that away.
1: Should we do it via text?
2: Yeah, let's give away text. How about this?
1: Mm-hmm.
2: Text bravery to 9292, and you could win a copy of this fantastic book, Mark Law.
1: Yep.
2: From the NZSAS to White Island, a story of service and adventure. Lucky you're tough.
1: There you go. If
2: you're out now.
1: Yep. Text bravery through to 9292 if you're the 50th person through.
2: If you don't know how to spell bravery, it's B-R-A-V-E-R-Y, okay?
1: Nice. Yeah, that's good. That's a good PSA right there. But if you want to get in the draw, 9292, you know what you need to do. But coming up in a few minutes, our chat with the great New Zealander, Mark Law. It is 3:08.
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10: Permission has been given for 2 psychiatrists in this country to use MDMA, of all things, to treat trauma. 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The Privacy Commissioner has told retailers to stop putting up walls of shame of suspected shoplifters, and we drag the Warriors' original captain, Dean Bell, from an old boys' celebration to ask if this is our year.
0: Getting the answers you deserve. Heather Duplessy-Allen Drive with One New Zealand. 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
1: News Talk ZB. So Mark Law is a former SAS soldier. He worked with the British SAS, spent years doing private security work in some of the world's most dangerous places, and then came home and became a helicopter operator in the Bay of Plenty. But it's what happened on December 9, 2019 that most New Zealanders will remember him for. When Fakari erupted, Mark and a group of fellow pilots flew into an active volcanic disaster when the official rescue response wasn't coming. They found badly injured survivors and flew them off the island, knowing that there was a very real chance the volcano could erupt again. They were later awarded some of the country's highest bravery honours. Mark's extraordinary life, from rural Taranaki to the SAS war zones and eventually Fakari, is in his new book, Lucky You're Tough. And Mark Law joins us now. Mark, g'day.
11: Yeah, g'day, boys.
2: Hey, Mark, take us right.

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3: Every Father's Day, super dads everywhere say the same thing. Nah, don't get me anything, which is a lovely sentiment. Also, absolute rubbish, because nobody wants to unwrap literally nothing. So this Father's Day, ignore dad's little performance and find him something he'll actually appreciate at Super Liquor. And if bourbon's his thing, excellent timing, because it just so happens to be bourbon month too. Coincidence? Could be. Or maybe just clever marketing. Who knows?
1: Cheers to that.
4: Super Liquor. Cheers to that.
5: Kia ora, this is James Daniels, and I'm both a little excited and a little nervous. You know how Diane and I are empty nesters who found out how to downsize without compromise? That new way of living with Northridge Living? You've heard me talk about the latest development, Stage 1 of Styx Muse, along from the Styx Mill Conservation Reserve, that's the next chapter, and the exciting bit. Now, to see what it's like to live in these curated communities, Northridge Living is having an open day this Sunday, and it's at where we live, Elmbridge Muse. So pop in anytime on Sunday between 11 and 3. There'll be a coffee cart, you can have a bite to eat on the house, and you can take a tour through some of the homes of other empty nesters, as well as our place. That's the nervous bit. Yeah, and if you come to the open day, you could win a $1,000 Harvey Norman gift card. There'll be some T's and C's on that. Search styxmuse.com for more details. That's STYXMEWS.com. So there's your invite. We'll see you at our place Sunday. James Daniels, over and out for now.
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8: With Your Ride, New Zealand's number one taxi app, download Your Ride today. ACT's transport spokesperson Simon Court says if elected, they want to stop the Land Transport Fund paying for art installations along new roads. Our construction sector may be rebounding faster than expected. Latest StatsNZ data shows building activity in the June quarter was up 4.8% on the same time last year. Police say there are critical injuries after a crash that's closed State Highway 1 at Wellsford, north of Auckland. Emergency services were called to the crash near River Road. Diversions are in place. One person has been found dead at Alfred Cox Park in Gisborne. The death isn't being treated as suspicious and has been referred to the coroner. Our climate monitoring agency says El Nino is getting stronger, with above-average temperatures recorded. Earth Science New Zealand says the nationwide average for winter was 9.7 degrees, the third warmest since records began. Daily drinker versus weekend binger. What your alcohol habit is doing to your body. Find out more at nzherald.co.nz. Back to Matt Heath and Tyler Adams.
7: The Matt Heath and Tyler Adams Afternoons. New Zealander of the Week.
9: Amazing news, News Talk ZB. It's time once again for the Matt Heath and Tyler Adams Afternoons on News Talk ZB, New Zealander of the Week. Again, we shall equally celebrate three powerful New Zealanders. And remember, this is the most inclusive awards on planet Earth. Any human, plant, concept, smell, small, immature, juvenile fish, billionaire, or heroic aviator can be honoured. So let's get the f*** on with it. If Auckland FC has taught us anything about sport in New Zealand, it's this. You need as many billionaires involved as you can get. It's a formula that's worked globally for the American football, for the ice hockey, baseball, European football, Indian cricket, and now in little old New Zealand, netball. So, for bringing the Bucks to back our beloved stuck-in-the-mud basketball, Anna Mowbray and Ali Williams, you are a couple of netball-saving New Zealanders of the Week.

0: Matt Heath and Tyler Adams afternoons. New Zealander of the week.
1: 22-4, outstanding. And we mentioned we've got a copy of Mark Law's book, Lucky You're Tough, to give away to one lucky winner. Had thousands of people texting bravery through. Thank you very much, but there can only be one, so congratulations to Desiree Feast of Masterton. One of Mark Law's books is going to be coming directly to you.
2: What's their name again?
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3: What a great name.
1: It's a lovely name, isn't it?
3: What a fantastic name.
1: And Masterton, what a place. Yeah. So congratulations. That copy of book is coming your way.
3: Brilliant.
1: Brilliant. Right, coming up next, of course, one of the big sporting features on the weekend, Sunday morning, very early, 3 a.m. kickoff, is the All Blacks versus South Africa. So we're going to catch up with Elliot Smith, who is on the ground in Johannesburg. That is coming up next. It is 21-4.
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0: home race, they're going to be red flags. There's going to be a lot of red everywhere. There's going to be red flares going off. And if they don't win it, I think the fans will let them know.
1: And have we got any word on whether or not Liam will still be in the Red Bull next weekend in Spain? How's Hedjar's hand? Do we have any information?
0: Look, I've heard different things. I've heard people say that Red Bull are going to be really conservative with it. Risking Hedjar and turning it from a hairline fracture into a full break is absolute worst case scenario. The initial prognosis was a sort of a 6 to 8 week window, which would if that's what's happened, that will probably rule Hedjar out next week as well. Red Bull are sort of giving him every chance they can to pass him fit, like we saw last week. We probably knew straight away Hedjar was going to be out, but they didn't confirm it until overnight on Thursday our time. So look, I'd be hopeful that Liam Lawson will get another run in Madrid, but it is just a bit of a waiting game at the moment.
2: All right, and what time is the race on?
0: Oh, 1 a.m. on Monday morning.
1: Ooh, you beauty.
3: All right.
1: Okay, go Liam. All right.
3: Give it heaps. Alex, good to see you, mate. Have a good weekend.
0: Thanks, boys. You too.
3: See you back here next week. That is Alex Powell, New Zealand's premier F1 reporter with the Herald. It is 8-4.
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3: 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Thanks so much for listening. Thanks for all your calls and texts.
2: And we get, of course, so many great Kiwis ringing through that each week we always pick a caller of the week. And yesterday we were having a good debate on the merits of white bait when we got a call from Jeff on what he thought was the best thing to do with that white gold.
4: Hey, I'll give you the best white bait fritter recipe, eh?
3: Yep.
4: 3 eggs, mate. Spin them up, mate. Then you put 100 grams of white bait in a saucer and you put 100 grams of smoked chicken in the eggs. You put in your pan, put 3 slices of brie over that, fold it in half, man, flip it, put the saucer of white bait on the floor for the cat and enjoy a beautiful omelette.
3: Classic.
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3: Heather Duplessis Allen is up next and she is joined by, ACK wants to cut millions of rodent budget by getting rid of murals and statues on the side of the road. Infrastructure spokesman Simon Court tells Heather his plan after 4 p.m. Well, we talked about that for an hour, didn't we?
2: We did.
3: But right now, Tyler, why am I playing this 1987 song from the English rock group World Party?
2: Oh, it's a funky little number, isn't it? I don't actually know, mate. What does it say? What?
3: Here we go.
2: Tell me, mate, tell me.
3: Because it's called Ship of Fools, and with new regulations requiring everyone on a 6 metre or less craft to wear life jackets, we were getting a lot of calls and texts from people saying there are a bunch of idiots and fools out there on the water.
2: Some of your best work.
3: Very
2: good
3: song.
2: It is, isn't it? I haven't heard it before.

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4: It's 4 o'clock. I'm Raylene Ramsey. Actors proposing to scrap the clean car standard and require any new proposals to ensure enough affordable vehicles can come here. The standard imposes annual carbon targets for vehicle importers, limiting the number of highly emitting models that can enter the country. ACT argues the targets have reduced used import registrations since coming into force. Transport spokesperson Simon Court says a standard must be aligned with where most of our used vehicles come from.
5: A standard for a 10-year-old Japanese car should be the standard that we choose to adopt if most people are buying 10-year-old Japanese cars.
4: The government's moving to make our relationship with Australia even closer amid rising global protectionism. Our Trade Minister and his Australian counterpart met for talks in Auckland, launching a new programme of Trans-Tasman business-government collaboration. It focuses on regulatory coherence and common standards, aiming to reduce the cost of doing business. Australian Minister Don Farrell says we need to work together to ensure our prosperity continues.
6: The world is falling into two camps. Either you support tariffs and the reintroduction of tariffs, or you support free and fair trade.
4: Retail NZ says business owners are running into homeless people in their doorways less and less as a decision on Move On orders draws closer. The legislation would give police the power to move people on if they're being disorderly, begging or rough sleeping in a public place. The Justice Committee suggested lifting the age orders could apply from 14 to 18. CEO Carolyn Young says compliance officers now usher people away from businesses each morning.
7: You'll find people that do sleep rough are not actually in the doorways of occupied premises at, 8 o'clock in the morning.
4: Celebrations continue at Tauranga Waiwai Marae in Ngāru Wahia today, 2 years since the coronation of the Māori Queen Ngā Waihono Itipo. MPs, including Tama Potaka,

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8: If you haven't been following the Lindsay Clancy trial over in the States, this is the mum who is accused of, well, she's not accused, she has admitted, she admitted killing her three kids. This is the trial there where the jury appears to be deadlocked. If you haven't been following that, Dan Mitchinson is going to talk us through it when he's with us in less than 20 minutes' time. It's 20 past four right now.
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8: Jason Pine, host of Weekend Sport, is with us. Hello, Piney.
10: Hello, Heather.
8: Okay, so what do you make of the All Blacks lineup?
10: Interesting changes. Cody Taylor has started all five test matches so far this year. He's not only not starting this one, he's not even in the 23. So that's a gutsy move by Dave Rooney to bring Asafo Amura in and Samasoni Tokiaho off the bench. Peter Laikai gets a start at six, straight swap for Simon Parker. I think that's a testament to Peter Laikai's form on this tour. He's been very good. And Dowry in for Holland in the second row. That's probably minutes management, I would say. Fabian Holland's had a big workload. No changes in the backs, no changes in the back reserve, so obviously they're happy there. Intriguing test match, Heather. I mean, it's tantalisingly poised, isn't it? A test each, and while there's the Baltimore one to come, this is the decider of the South African-based series, isn't it? So, all to play for 3 o'clock on Sunday morning at Soweto.
8: I'm so glad to see they got rid of that dangerous flyover, aren't you?
10: Oh, I mean, God.
8: Yeah.
10: Oh, I mean, honestly. Heather, honestly.
8: What? What?
10: I mean, who's complaining about it, really?
8: I think we are. I think it was us.
10: Are we to blame?
8: I think we
10: are. The fun police? Are we the ones to blame?
8: I think that we can say we have certainly punched above our weight as a country, haven't we?
10: Well, that's always the aim.
8: They're like 30 million people, and we were like, didn't like your flyos. 5 million of us changed. Worried about our ABs and our 1,500 fans who were there. Oh, Lord God. Above. Okay, now listen. Where do you sit on go for the minor premiership and potentially blow it all and risk the grand final, or just don't worry about this and just keep eyes on the prize of the grand final? Where do you sit on this?
10: Well, I guess the thing is with the Warriors, they can't really do much about it. All they can do is go out and win by as much as they can. That would be the aim anyway. You know, they know that the Panthers will know when they kick off against West Tigers on Sunday exactly the winning margin they'll need to win the minor premiership. Does anyone really remember who wins the minor premiership? Most people remember who wins the grand final. So if it's one or the other, you take the grand final. Mm. Why not have both? They could. They could go out there tomorrow and smash Manly, which would be a good idea anyway. And the Panthers might have trouble with the Tigers. Momentum's the other thing as well. You want to go into the finals with a bit of momentum, don't you? So I would imagine, and Andrew Webster's picked a strong team, that they'll just

0: go hell for leather tomorrow, try and win the game by as much as they can, and then sit back and see what Penrith can do on Sunday.
1: Yeah, okay, that's probably the best way to play it. Jason Pine, thank you very much, host of Weekend Sport. Gail, you realise you've texted the word bravery now 11 times. I got it. Like, if you're voting for something, that's 11 votes. It doesn't work. You're only allowed one. 422.
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3: 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Starting all the southern traffic is heavy, city-bound just past Curlitz. Brougham is moderate, heavy patches both ways between Barrington and Waltham. On Papanui Road, it's heavy northbound between Hawley and Heaton. Heavy again from Halton Street to Main North. And over to Rickerton Road, traffic is heavy both ways between Matipo and Deans. Snorkel, the award-winning king of aerial lifting equipment. Snorkellifts.co.nz. Time Saver Traffic.
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2: This is actually legit fantastic news for Auckland. The North West Busway has just been given fast track approval. Now, to be fair, this is just provisional approval. But if this does get final approval, and if this does work in the way that I think it's going to work, this is an absolute game changer for people who live out in the west of Auckland. Because if it works properly, what it'll do is it'll basically work, I'm assuming, much in the same way that the buses were coming over the Harbour Bridge from Auckland. And if you follow that, that has been a complete game changer. Those buses are full all the time. It's taken so many vehicles off the Harbour Bridge. And it really has, it hasn't been a massive infrastructure build for it, right? It's been some buses, the dedicated lane. Anyway, if the same thing happens for the west, it'll be a raging success. It'll cut huge amounts of time off people's commute coming in from there. Final decisions, consultation at the moment, final decision signed off actually within days, so we'll see how it goes. Now, have you seen Andrew Saville's selfie from South Africa? So someone in the office declared it the most dad holiday shot ever, and I think it's hard to disagree with that. Andrew is in a hotel room, his hotel room, for the avoidance of doubt. He's got his clothes in the background, absolutely. He's taken a photograph of himself in the gigantic wardrobe mirror. And he's waving at the camera. He's obviously just woken up because his hair is all up in the air. And he's in his dressing gown. Now, no one wants a photo of no one in a dressing gown unless you're like, I don't know, Al McPherson. You know what I mean? And the problem with the dressing gown is that belt sits high. Do you know what I mean? Like it always sits high, doesn't it? So you've got like an emperor's cut on your dress there. And that's never been flattering to anyone. And then the problem with it is you can't do anything else, because if you go a bit lower and you try to aim it around the navel, then it gets a bit of slack in it, doesn't it? And the next minute you don't realise it, but you're Harvey Weinsteining everybody, and you don't want that either. And the thing is, those little bands are dodgy, eh? Have you ever walked through your hotel being like, whoosh, whoosh, whoosh, whoosh, your neck minute, pop, it pops open and there's just nakedness? Anyway, bold from him. But his article is fantastic. I'll read you some of that later on. Dan Mitchinson on that trial of the mum who killed the three kids next.
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10: It's 4:30. I'm Raylene Ramsey. Two people have been found dead following reports of a shotgun theft and a firearms incident in Nelson. Police were alerted to the alleged theft at a store in Annesbrook. A short time later, they were called to Parker's Road, where they discovered the man and woman. Emily Ansell reports.
11: Police say it's believed the two knew each other, and this is an isolated incident. As part of investigations, officers are also at a property on Sanctuary Drive in Stoke, and cordons are in place in this area. Cordons have also been established in the Quarantine Road and Parker's Road vicinity.
10: Two people have been found alive, and other voices can be heard 9 days after Nepal's flash flood. They were found in the tunnel of the Trishuli hydropower project. Teams are still working to find the 900 workers still missing at various hydropower projects in the area. 1,200 people have died and more than 5,000 remain unaccounted for. Central Otago State Highway 6 will reopen fully this weekend, a week after dozens of slips forced its closure. NZTA says the road between Makarora and Hawea will be open to all traffic from 8 a.m. to 5:30 p.m. Saturday and Sunday, weather permitting. About 30 slips are being cleared, with escorted convoys running 3 times daily recently. Convoys will continue on Monday. To sport, and the All Blacks are confident they can cure their line-out woes in the third test against South Africa on Sunday, after Asafo Amua was named to start at hooker, Sam Darry coming in at lock. And New Zealand women's rugby has a new development step on its pathway to the Black Ferns. A national under-21 side will play an historic first-ever game against an Australian team next month. And Hawke's Bay host Otago tonight in a top versus

0: third NPC clash in Napier. That is Newstalk ZB News and Sport with One New Zealand, awarded New Zealand's best mobile network. It's 4:32. Heather Duplessy-Allen is next.
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2: 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Starting on the Southern Motorway, traffic is moderate heavy city bound approaching Brougham. Brougham has moderate heavy patches both ways between Barrington and Waltham. Over to Papanui, it's moderate heavy northbound from Bealey to Heaton. Heavy again from Halton Street to Main North. And Brickerton Road is heavy both ways between Matipo and Deans. Anything we've missed, let us know on 0800 Jammed. 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
8: Every Father's Day, super dads everywhere say the same thing. 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Coincidence? Could be. Or maybe just clever marketing. Who knows?
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11: All right, so MDMA. Two psychiatrists in this country have been given permission to use MDMA, which is basically street name is ecstasy. They can now use ecstasy to help people who have trauma, PTSD, right? And if you're thinking, oh, geez, there's a free trip for me, no. Obviously, you can't just book yourself in there and have a fun party time in their office on their couch. You actually have to have PTSD, obviously, and not have responded to other treatments. And also, by the way, it's going to set you back a fair chunk of change. It's about $45,000 for all the treatment required. But anyway, Gary Wynn is one of the guys who's been given permission. He will be with us after 5 o'clock and just talk us through how MDMA helps this situation. Barry Soper on politics, obviously, in 10 minutes' time, 24 away from 5.
1: It's the World Wires on Newstalk ZB Drive.
11: Well, maybe, maybe not, but maybe we're heading for Falklands round two. The Argentinian president, Javier Milei, gave a national address saying the Falklands are Argentina's, and he's put sanctions on oil companies benefiting from the Falklands oil.
12: What more important and strategic cause for the vital interests of the nation could be more important than the Malvinas cause? If this topic, which they absolutely ignore, doesn't warrant a national broadcast, what topic would? We will continue defending the interests of the Argentine nation with tooth and nail, no matter who it bothers.
11: Now, obviously, the Brits thought this was settled because after the war, a referendum was held on the island to say, who do you want to go with? And of the 1,500-odd votes that were cast, which was 92% of the island's population, three people voted for Argentina. Dan Mitchinson on that shortly. Now, Nepal, more out of that place that are unsurprisingly still looking grim. Latest numbers across China and Nepal are 1,252 dead, more than 5,000 missing. Here's an update from CNN on the power plant workers we mentioned yesterday.
13: We have new video from Nepal. That's the Nepali army scraping through cement like mud and debris today. They're trying

0: that's the kind of person you want in your corner. So that's obviously what we're kind of still striving for, is that it becomes more visual, that it becomes more normal, and that it isn't just dominated constantly by the colonizer's bastard language.
1: The colonizer's bastard language, which is the language of this radio station currently, is the language that we are speaking at, isn't it? They're not wrong, though. Like, don't take issue with what they said. The colonizer's bastard language is exactly what English is, isn't it? I mean, it is spoken by the colonizers around the world. English-speaking people were the most successful colonizers ever. Ever? Yeah, probably ever. Also, it's a bastard language. Like, English is nicked from everywhere else, so you can't fault them on their facts, maybe just their delivery of it. Anyway, and then they were asked a little bit about their shows and how the shows are going to be.
2: Yeah, I mean, we've been all around the place now. A lot of our gigs are very high energy, a lot of mosh pits, and a lot of jumping around, and people taking care of each other. If anybody falls down the mosh pit, you pick them up, take care of each other. I think it's, a bit of crack, a bit of jumping around, a bit of screaming.
1: Nah, no idea. 17 away from 5.
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0: I think they've just made a coalition with any of the centre-right parties even more unlikely, if it wasn't already incredibly unlikely, because they have just released their policy on Māori Crown relations. Kule Wong, the leader, has done an interview in which she's promised to restore changes to marine and coastal area law, which is what has just gone through recently in this term of parliament and got the judges all upset. She's also promised to put all the treaty references back into law that Goldsmith is about to take out. She says that this work would be a priority. She also supports Māori wards, which I think, if not all, a majority of the current coalition partners do not support. And she supports using Aotearoa as the country's name, which is just going to flip Winston out completely, isn't it? So that'll be a hard no, I think, from ACT and New Zealand First, as well as National now. 9 away from 5.
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2: Feel the warmth of Fiji. Book with House of Travel. Starting on Brougham, traffic is moderate heavy both ways between Barrington and Waltham. Papanui Road, moderate heavy northbound from Rugby to Heaton. And Main North Road is heavy northbound from Harewood to Sawyer's Arms. Over to Rickerton Road, traffic is heavy both ways between Matipo and Deans. Clarence Street, moderate heavy both ways between Rickerton and Blenheim. Anything we've missed, let us know on 0800 Jammed. Fiji Airways flies direct from Christchurch to the warmth of Fiji 4 times a week.
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0: Stuart Eurythmics featuring Vanessa Amorosi, ABC, Big Runner, Pseudo Echo, Hello Sailor, Good Shirt and Whitechapel Jack. 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
1: Fearless, focused, informed. It's the Mike Hosking Breakfast.
2: So the much angsted over move on orders look set to be watered down. Select committee wants the age raised from 14 to 18. Looser rules around returning to an area. Tom Rutherford is the chairperson of the Justice Select Committee and is with us. Has the angst surprised you?
3: Yes and no. We received close to 8,000 submissions. People certainly mobilised themselves to get their views heard by the committee.
2: Were those submissions legit or were they AI generated?
3: A number of them probably were AI generated. We did have four full days of oral hearings where members of the public came and presented to us as a committee, and some of them made some really compelling cases.
1: Back Monday from 6 a.m, the Mike Hosking Breakfast with Defender Trophy, News Talk ZB.
4: Wow, Heather, the Opportunity Party represents Labor, the Greens and the Māori Party better than Labor, the Greens and the Māori Party represent themselves. We're doomed if the Opportunity Party is the kingmaker. Well, are we? Or is it, you know, like, I sometimes sit there going, it's kind of worse if it's worse with Winston, isn't it? Because could he, couldn't he, could he, couldn't he, could he, couldn't he, could he? Oh, he did. Do you know what I mean? Whereas with them, you go, no, he couldn't. They couldn't. I'm just going to go with that party on that side. I mean, let's be honest. Let's be honest about the Opportunity Party. The left is cool, isn't it? Like, nobody wants to go out there and be like, I'm a righty. That's not cool, is it? But they do want to go out there and go, I'm a lefty. And I love Te Tiriti. And I love looking after 23-year-olds who have just, you know, like, it's not their fault that they raped somebody. They've just been brought up badly. That's quite cool. So, and they look like cool people in the Opportunity Party. So I can see why they want, why all of their politics.

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8: It's 5 o'clock. I'm Raylene Ramsey. Two people have been found dead following reports of a shotgun theft and a firearms incident in Nelson. Police were alerted to the alleged theft at a store in Annesbrook. A short time later, were called to Parker's Road, where they discovered the man and woman. Police say it's believed the two knew each other, and this is an isolated incident. As part of investigations, officers are also at a property on Sanctuary Drive in Stoke, and cordons are in place in this area. Cordons have also been established in the Quarantine Road and Parker's Road vicinity. A former lotto presenter convicted of money laundering for an international meth plot is headed for home detention. Russell Harrison flew $400,000 worth of gold bars converted from drug money to Turkey for the Comancheros. Emily Ansell reports.
9: Harrison pleaded guilty to money laundering in the High Court at Auckland in June and faced up to 7 years imprisonment. Justice Michael Robinson's this afternoon ruled he'll spend 10 months on electronically monitored home detention. Robinson says his remorse was clear and he had no doubt Harrison would never appear before the court again.
8: Two people have been found alive and other voices can be heard 9 days after Nepal's flash flood. They were found in the tunnel of the Trishuli hydropower project. Teams are still working to find the 900 workers still missing at various hydropower projects in the area. 1,200 people have died and more than 5,000 remain unaccounted for. Nepal's Major General Anup Jungtapa told CNN the flood didn't slow down the further it travelled.
10: Imagine a tsunami, but instead of water, with mud and sludge rushing down the river in a Himalayan incline.
8: Australia's debating whether it should slash the tax on tobacco to curb an out-of-control black market. The coalition's unveiled a plan to cut the excise by 80% and legalise vapes. It comes as more than half of the tobacco consumed in Australia last year was bought illegally. The Labor-led government argues there's no evidence it would end the illicit trade. Former Australian Deputy Chief Medical Officer Nick Coatsworth told News 24 it won't undo public health gains.
11: I don't think decreasing the excise for the legal product is going to undo that at all.
8: If you're suffering from PTSD, you could now legally be prescribed MDMA, but it'll cost a pretty penny. MedSafe has approved two psychiatrists to prescribe the Class B drug for psychedelic-assisted therapy for people with post-traumatic stress disorder. The treatment's expected to cost around $15,000 per round, with a standard course involving 3 rounds.

0: Zealand Retail Security Leaders Forum the other day, and they paint a pretty grim picture here. So I was talking to them about options for how they can increase store security rather than stopping them from doing things, for example. So there are options. There is the use of things like facial recognition technology. There's the use of using your CCTV and your photos that you capture in a way that protects you from legal harm, but also protects you from being robbed again by the same
1: person. Let me give you a scenario and just give me a yes or no on this one, right? So shop owner has a 14-year-old kid, regularly comes in every single time, nicks something. 100% this little kid is nicking something. Is it okay to put their photo up?
0: We don't think so, because what you should be doing is providing that photo to your staff so they're aware, providing that photo to the police. That's the appropriate course of action to take.
1: All right. Michael, thanks very much for your time. Michael Webster, Privacy Commissioner. Texter says, yes, Sapphire Blue's still there. Yep. Winner of the best massage parlour in New Zealand, apparently. Jamie Lee is still, in fact, a pimp. Can't keep a good man down, eh? Evidently not. Right, Dean Bell, original Warriors captain, with us next, 14 past five.
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3: 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Now we're going to have a chat to Neil Barnes, the All Blacks senior assistant coach, in about 20 minutes' time. But first up, it is a big game for the Warriors tomorrow. It's the last

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7: By the way, news just in is that the cartoonist, one of the best cartoonists this country's ever seen, Peter Bromhead, has died, 93. He died peacefully at his home in Rotorua. 5:25. Now, let's talk about Nick Kyrgios's punishment. He has been banned from playing professional tennis for a month for being busted with cocaine in his system last month. Now, his punishment is very much at the low end of the scale. He was facing up to 4 years ban. It got downgraded, A, because he was doing the coke recreationally. I mean, he snorted some lines the night before he was going to play a Mallorca. He wasn't doing it directly before the match to lift his performance, and that is material. So that has took his suspension down to a possible 3 months. And then B, it got dropped to 1 month because he promised he would go into rehab. Now, I don't want to be sticking up for Nick Kyrgios because the guy's a clown, but I think this is a case of doping laws backfiring because the guys at WADA do not have to punish Nick Kyrgios or any other athlete for doing drugs recreationally, right? It doesn't actually affect their performance on the track or the field or whatever. They choose, these are the drug bosses, they choose to punish these athletes for recreational use because they say doing it recreationally tarnishes the clean image of the sport. Now, ask yourself this question, okay? How has Nick Kyrgios' love of the nose candy tarnished the clean image of the sport? Is it because we know that he did some the night before? Yes. How do we know that he did some the night before? Because the doping bosses told us that he did, right? That's the only reason that we know it. If they had done the test and, as they say, found only a low level, which they admit was consistent with a party the night before and not a snort just before the test, then surely the smarter strategy for them is to just declare it below the required threshold and let it go. Because then no one would know that Nick had done some cocaine and Nick would not need to be punished for having done that cocaine. It's silly, isn't it, to punish an athlete for what he does in his free time when it has no impact at all on his performance on the court, other than making him, presumably, I would say, play worse because he's feeling a bit rough. Moralising like this, I always found really disappointing. But when it creates an own goal, I think it's even worse.
6: Heather Duplessis Allen.
7: We'll talk to the sports huddle about that. They're going to be with us shortly. The privacy specialist Heather is a plonker. In our suburb just this week, a kid went into the local dairy. He left his nice bike outside. A car drove along, was an opportunist in his early 20s. He jumped out, grabbed the bike, rode away with the bike. The store owner then posted a great photo of the man and the car's number plate, and within 2 hours the bike was returned and we all know his face. That was awesome work. Heather, these woke Muppets need to stop acting like everyone is a victim, incapable of protecting themselves and their business, and should therefore bow down to these lowlives. Heather, why would they even bother with the police? The police can't even lock up Russell Harrison for his crimes. Michael obviously has never worked in a shop. He's woke, and it goes on like that, as you can well imagine. I mean, there's idealism in

0: reality, and you and I live in reality, I suspect. Now, Neil Barnes is getting up for us early in the Republic. He's, of course, the All Blacks senior assistant coach on the team that's just been selected. He's next.
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8: 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Getting the detail behind the headlines on Heather Duplessy-Allen Drive with One New Zealand. 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
11: It's 5:30. I'm Raylene Ramsey. The Imported Motor Vehicle Association welcomes ACT's policy to ensure emission standards don't make used cars unaffordable. ACT wants to scrap the current clean car standard and ensure any future proposals are tested by vehicle affordability. The standard imposes annual carbon targets for vehicle importers, limiting the number of highly emitting models that can be imported. VIA Chief Executive Greg Epps says the standard is useful in some contexts.
12: The new vehicles that we need to be looking for, that's where you can make real change. That's where you can say, we want zero emissions.
11: Two workers have been found alive in a tunnel 9 days after Nepal's devastating flash flood. The army have been working to find the more than 900 staff still missing at various hydropower projects. Rescue crews have been pumping air and dropping food inside the tunnels in the hope some can be found alive. More than 1,200 people have died. 5,000 more remain unaccounted for. CNN's Asia correspondent Gage Goulding says the army believes there are up to 42 people who could still be alive in the tunnel.
13: What we are witnessing here is the fact that there are people that can survive this after 9 days.
11: Bird flu has made its way to the shores of another major Australian city, with the first case of the deadly strain detected in Sydney. A greater crested tern found at Worry Wood on Sydney's northern beaches has returned a positive result. To sport, and Leka Halesima won't play in the Warriors NRL regular season finale against Manly tomorrow in Auckland due to an ankle niggle. Chan's Nicole Clockstar shifts to the centres. Tangtua Piki will start at fullback. The All Blacks are rejecting claims they don't want to scrummage against the powerful Springboks pack in the third test. And it's 1-3 in the NPC tonight in Napier as unbeaten Hawke's Bay host Otago. And that is News Talk ZB News and Sport, with One New Zealand awarded New Zealand's best mobile network. It is 5:32. Heather Duplessis-Allen is next.
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14: Rush into BP for double points on fuel and shop. Starting on Brougham, traffic is heavy eastbound from Barrington to Colombo, then moderate heavy westbound Colombo to Selwyn. Papanui Road is moderate heavy both ways between Rugby Street and Heaton, then again from Hawthorne and continues on Main North. And on Rickerton Road, it's moderate heavy patches both ways between Deans Ave and Yaldhurst. Scan everyday rewards at BP. 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Time saver traffic.
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7: Yeah, the talk about passing the buck, the Privacy Commissioner telling staff to look out for thieves returning into their shop, putting staff at risk, whereas the photos on the entranceway would hopefully deter the thugs from coming in. I suppose that's an element of truth to that, right? If you walk into a dairy that you've nicked from and your face is sitting on the front, you'd probably walk yourself right back out, wouldn't you? Listen, one of my favourite people in business is Bruce Parton of Recorp. If you don't know this guy and you don't know this business, you need to stay with us because after 6 o'clock we're going to talk to him. They have just had a little bit of a success worth celebrating. Sports huddle standing by, 24 away from six. Now, we've got the third test in the Republic this weekend, obviously. And in something of a surprise, Cody Taylor has been left out of the ABs team. One of the people to make that call is the senior assistant coach, Neil Barnes, who's with us now. Hi, Neil.
8: How you doing, Heather?
7: I'm very well, thank you. How are you feeling ahead of this?
8: Really looking forward to it. Pretty excited, to be honest. It's a hell of an occasion, and the boys are in a good place, to be honest.
7: Oh, I'm pleased to hear it. Now, what was the thinking with Cody Taylor?
8: Look, Cody's playing really, really well. Let's not make any mistakes there, but we've got really good depth in this pack that we've got here at the moment, and the other two are jumping out of their skin to play. And it's, to be honest, it's one of those gut feel things that I think the other guys have, two guys have got some skill sets that if they really bring that to the fore in this game, it will be advantageous to us.
7: And when you have a gut feel like that and then you see them training, is it there that you can see, yep, they're peaking just at the right time and so you choose them?
8: Oh, yeah. You see it sometimes and sometimes they surprise you on the weekend. It's never black and white like that, Heather, but yeah, it's just one of those ones where physically they're in a great place. They've been training really, really well. They're enthusiastic and they've got skill sets that are a little bit different to Cody's. And so, yeah, we're just seeing what will happen when we give them that opportunity.
7: Now, Fabian Holland, is he getting a bit tired, is he?
8: No one gets tired, but it's like I just said, for Cody's situation, Sam Derry's been training really, really well. And if you cast your mind back to New Zealand,

0: firm favourites at the moment. I sort of quite like the changes the All Blacks have done here. They're in. I'm pretty confident, actually, about Sunday morning.
1: Yeah, I think it's good that the flyover's not happening, Copes, because that was too much fun, eh? Like, I couldn't handle that much fun. You?
0: Yeah, pretty bad, isn't it? Terrible. No, we can't have fun, can we?
1: No ways. Like, we should... Do you know what? No, what you should do, Nick, is we should shut Russie up, because he's hyping it all too much, stop the flyovers, and I think probably actually just take the beer away as well from the whole stadium. What do you think?
2: Heather, you need to be consulted when the Springboks tour here in 2030. You know, I heard Steve Lancaster talking about the full match day experience from breakfast to kick off for when the box tour here in 2030. I think you've got some great ideas.
1: Hey, Nick, if I tell you that we've just heard that Halasima is out for tomorrow with an ankle issue, what's your response?
2: Yeah, no, I heard that in the 5 o'clock bulletin. Look, I'm not surprised that guys with niggles are being rested. I know there's been a lot of discussion around the minor premiership and it's there for the taking, yada yada. No one really remembers the minor premiers. Look, the premiership that'll be decided in the first Sunday of October is what matters most. And, you know, it's a largely inconsequential game tomorrow against Manly. Yes, they want to keep momentum. Yes, it's important for the likes of Chanel Harris-DeVita and Tamati Martin, who are returning from injury, and Chance Nukul-Klukstad is returning from suspension to get that feeling back in the legs. But by and large, if you finish first or you finish second, it doesn't really matter. The Warriors will be back next week, a home qualifying final. So I think that's the right decision to be made. The last thing we want is Leka Halasima, as destructive as he is, going out there tomorrow, making that ankle any worse, and all of a sudden he's not available for the finals.
1: Yeah, very good point. Okay, Coops, I want your take on it when we come back from the break, 1:45.
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1: Sports Huddle, you're back with Adam Cooper, Nick Bewley. Coops, have you booked your tickets up for the finals next weekend?
0: Not yet. They're very much considering it, though. Need to sort of get some permission from various important people in my life to try and push that barrier. But I'd love to, Heather. Isn't it just amazing, you know, the Warriors and just the continued resilience they have shown. And, you know, at some point, of their history. You know, they're very much considered an Auckland team, but what they've done to engage the New Zealand fan base, can speak from, you know, so many people that are interested in sport here in Wellington, where I'm based. Everyone is just absolutely fizzing for what this Warriors team can do over the next few weeks. Can't say I'm terribly worried about what happens this weekend, and, and as Nick said, pleased that they have probably taken a cautious approach with some of their players. I hope they get the win tomorrow and can celebrate, you know, that what would be with an 18th win, their best regular season in history. But let's not get into sort of worrying about what happens with the Panthers and their likely higher margin of points scored on Sunday night. Let's just focus on getting a win for a start, and then obviously having that exactly the same path through the playoffs that you would if you were first anyway. I think that's the priority.
1: Too right. Nick, do you reckon the Mowbrays can do this in 3 weeks?
2: Well, we're about to find out. It's a lot, isn't it? I was very impressed by Anna Mowbray. I was on the Zoom call. She went through her decision. You know, I felt like a piece of her was broken watching netball crumble.
1: Can you answer something for me? Because I can get no clear explanation. Why are they putting so much money into it? Do they have kids doing netball, or do they have a love of netball, or what is it that's motivating them?
2: Anna mentioned that she'd played netball growing up. I think she even alluded to her daughters still now go to the same daughter or daughters, so don't quote me there, go to the same netball courts she used to. So there's definitely a connection to the sport. But, yeah, it was more the fact that they've seen how much the sport is suffering at an elite domestic level, that they felt like they were obliged, given their financial clout, to do something about it. And fair play to them, because the alternative, I don't know if there was one, realistically, for next year. So, look, they've got a lot to sort, you know, where teams are going to be based, what they're going to be called, who's going to play in them, all this sort of stuff, competition structure, start dates, a lot to sort out, and I understand those meetings are happening literally today or as we speak. So good luck to them. And look, I don't know how it's going to fare next year, but certainly this isn't just a flash in the pan thing. That was my impression I got from Anna Mowbray as well. That, I mean, she used the words that she wanted New Zealand to be the undisputed home of netball, and for Silver Ferns to hold the same reverence as the All Blacks, which is obviously, you know, aspirational. But this is a long-term project for them, and I genuinely wish them well, because we all love netball. I think we all want to see netball do well. We see the Silver Ferns do well, but if that next tier down isn't thriving, then eventually that's going to impact both the Silver Ferns and the grassroots game.
1: Yeah, too right. Now, what do you reckon, Coop? Should Nick Kyrgios actually be punished for doing cocaine at a party that doesn't affect his actual court performance?
0: Probably not, but let's be honest, he probably shouldn't have done a lot of things in his career. And I was just, you know, looking at his... seeing the story play out, looking at his sort of career over the last few days, here's a guy who is pretty close to hanging up, you know, his boots, giving his racket away at age 31, which is such a shame, given the potential he's had over so many years. The fact that he, you know, after playing since he was a teenager, yes, obviously always grabbing the headlines, but to only have made one Grand Slam final in his career and likely bowing out after just issue after issue, you know, injuries, controversies, problems, just actually it's been a sad career in a way, with the potential that he had, and you just think if his mind was in the right place, he could be retiring over the coming years as one of the sport's greats, but he's just continually let himself down. So I don't know what to think of this latest thing. I'm not sort of too phased about what he gets up to in his own time, but no. At the end of the day, it's disappointing where his career has got to.
1: Too right. He's not going to have a lot of time now. He's going into rehab. It's changing his life, isn't he? Guys, thanks very much. Nick Bewley, Adam Cooper, enjoy your weekend of sport. 8 away from 6.
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10: 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Starting on Broome, traffic is heavy eastbound from Barrington to Selwyn. Then moderate heavy westbound Colombo to Selwyn. Over to Riccarton, it's heavy both ways between Deans Ave and Matipo. Then busy in patches, Whanganui Street to Yaldhurst. On Papanui Road, it's moderate heavy in patches both ways between Rugby Street and Heaton. Then moderate heavy again from Blythe Road to Main North. 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
6: Heather, Neil Barnes, I'm not going to lie to you, three times. To be perfectly honest, five times. At the end of the day, three times. Do you know what I was thinking when I was talking to Neil? Was I thought, what has happened here between Rassi Erasmus and Neil? Is that the chat? Because you know a South African loves a chat, eh? And like a spicy chat as well. You should hear some of the chats that South Africans just have in their domestic lives. It's spicy as all hell. You'd think they're fighting with each other, but actually they're just discussing how to wash the dishes. And I reckon what's happened is Rassi Erasmus's spicy chat has met the wall of a New Zealand dairy farmer. And Neil is, not only is Neil, well, he's just like, I haven't got time for that, cows to milk. Not time for your chat, Rassi. And not only is Neil, but Neil is not only a dairy farmer, but he fits in a Venn diagram where there's one circle for a New Zealand dairy farmer and then one circle for a New Zealand rugby man and then just one circle for a New Zealand man from the provinces. And right in that centre, right in the centre where dairy man, rugby man and provincial New Zealand man meet each other is a man who has got no time for chat, like at all. And that's where Rassi just, it all dies with Neil. Doesn't work on Neil. None of that stuff works on Neil. By the way, there was a whoopsie in Canberra today. I don't know if you saw it, but they're celebrating 125 years of Australia's flag. And so they thought, do the right thing, celebrate the flag hard out, put up 45 flags or 44 flags or something like that. Anyway, they start flying 44 flags. Somebody walks by and goes, hey, those two are New Zealand flags right there. Yes, that's what. Not even the Australians on the day that they celebrate their flag can tell the difference between theirs and ours. Anyway, cue our Trade Minister Todd McClay and his Australian counterpart holding a press conference together, standing behind a podium each, and they go to the wrong podium with the wrong flag on it on purpose.
7: Just to clarify for you for the first question, we do know which flags we're standing behind. We talked about it on the way in, but that equally shows just how close and collaborative we are that we can share flags in this way in a press conference.
6: Quite enjoy the Australians' noise. Did you hear it? Just so that you know, there is a Venn diagram of an Australian man versus a horse, and he's right in the middle of that. Hey, Emirates, quickly, really quickly. Emirates is nailing it with the ideas that they're introducing. Recently they introduced, I don't know if you saw it, their new headrest in premium economy. And I think it's an economy as well, but you could correct me on this. It's called the U-Dream headrest. And you know how you get the headrests in normal planes that are like these tiny little wings that don't support your head at all? This stuff is big booty things, eh? Like two iPads, one on either side, and you can lift them and you can flip them and you can do all kinds of like twisty things with them so it can hold your head. They've done that, but now they've also introduced privacy screens in the economy seat, in the premium economy seat, so you could be like, I don't like this guy. So Neil Barnes could be sitting next to Rassi and be like, I don't want to chat with you. And up goes the privacy screen and no chat at all. That's good, eh? That's good from Emirates. Anyway, Recorp, business I really like in New Zealand. They do the aluminium cans. The boss of it, Bruce, next on celebrating a bit of a milestone. News Talk ZB.

0: the milestone. 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
6: It's 6 o'clock. I'm Raylene Ramsey. Nelson's mayor says his heart goes out to those affected by two deaths in Nelson following an alleged firearms incident. Police found a man and a woman dead on Parker's Road after reports of a shotgun theft from an Annesbrook store. Emily Ansell has more.
7: Police say this is an isolated incident and it's believed the pair knew each other. Cordons are in place in the Quarantine Road, Parker's Road and Sanctuary Drive areas. Mayor Nick Smith says Nelson prides itself on being a safe city and many have been traumatised by the event.
6: A former Lotto presenter convicted of money laundering for an international meth plot is headed for home detention. Russell Harrison flew $400,000 worth of gold bars converted from drug money to Turkey for the Comancheros. He pleaded guilty to money laundering in the High Court at Auckland in June and faced up to 7 years in prison. Justice Michael Robinson's this afternoon ruled he'll spend 10 months on electronically monitored home detention. Robinson says his remorse was clear and he had no doubt Harrison would never appear before court again. At least two people have been pulled from a flooded hydropower tunnel alive 9 days after Nepal's catastrophic flash floods. It's believed more than 900 people are missing at a dozen hydropower projects across the region. Voices can be heard as rescue crews pump air and drop food inside the tunnels while they work. Australian disaster expert and tunnel engineer, our Arnold Dix, told CNN, this is the boost rescuers need.
8: The world is full of people who tell you what you can't achieve, and we've just proven when people come together and we say we're going to achieve the impossible that we can.
6: The Tararua District Council says an NZTA funding cut could cost ratepayers close to $1.3 million. It's reduced the financial assistance rate for the district's road network, which covers close to 2,000 kilometres in the lower North Island. The council are urging the government to reconsider the decision, saying it will have a significant financial impact. Mayor Scott Gilmore says it's disappointing.
9: We will just have to either cut other essential services or cut funding to our roading network.
6: A view Australia faces a choice between big tobacco and criminal gangs. Opposition parties are pushing for a major cut to the excise tax and the legalisation of vapes to curb an out-of-control black market. The Labor-led government argues there's no evidence it would end the illicit trade. New South Wales University economist Richard Holden told News 24, past governments increased the excise tax far too much.
10: And that just created fertile ground. It created a business model for the criminal gangs, and we see it every day now. We saw it in Victoria yesterday with firebombing, standover tactics.
6: New Zealand's recorded its third warmest winter on record. Earth Science New Zealand's winter climate summary puts the nationwide average at 9.7 degrees. It says the exceptional warmth of June nationwide and the warm conditions throughout the South Island contributed to the overall temperature. Christchurch's Bromley recorded the second highest winter temperature ever on June 20 at 26 degrees. Rainfall was also above normal for parts of the south, below for much of the north.
11: 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A minor

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1: 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Starting on Brougham, traffic is now starting to ease both ways between Selwyn and Waltham. Brickerton Road, still moderate tipping patches both ways between Deansham and Yaldhurst. Papanui Road, also moderate tipping patches both ways between Rugby Street and Heaton. Busy again from Bly's Road and gets heavier on Main North. 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
9: A bit awkward for Nigel Farage. His party has just been reported to the police over in the UK over allegations that it's been breaching political donation rules. And they've got a cap on the donations. It's been getting around it by having polling paid for by an overseas company. So if it's not in the UK, apparently they think that gets around the rules. Well, the cops will decide on that. We'll talk to Gavin Gray about it before the end of the program. He's with us in 20 minutes, 6:26.
0: There's no business like show business.
9: Depending on where you are in the country, might not be that great, the weather this weekend. So, you know, better to stay inside, watch some telly. Here's what's waiting for you when you get home. On Netflix, they've dropped the Ray Gunn documentary. You're going to want to watch that, right? Because now you get to hear her side of the story about how she sucked so badly at being the breakdancer. There's another documentary over on Neon about the Titan submarine. You know, the one where the rich people went underneath looking for the Titanic and then the thing imploded. Also on Neon, you've got a brand new comedy series starring Ursula Carlson. Now, it's called Ursula, and she's brilliant, so probably worth watching. But brace yourself, because you're going to talk a lot about women's stuff, like getting older, menopause, okay? TVNZ Plus has a new horror series set on an American plantation called Possession. Disney Plus has Star Wars, The Mandalorian and Grogu. That was a big cinema release earlier this year. You can watch it now for no extra cost. Prime Video has put up the classic 1970s Carrie. That's because they've got a new Carrie series coming out in just a couple of months. It's made by the guy who did Haunting of Hill House and Midnight Mass. In the music world, some classic names are pitching a comeback. You've got Ellie Goulding with a new album. It's called I Know Too Much. Natalie Imbruglia is back with her new album, Algorithm. And, hey, Come On Eileen. These guys, the Dixie Midnight Runners, just dropped in a whole new album. And this is the lead single called My Life in England Part 1. SNP on our credit rating and what the election might do to it next.
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10: It's 6:30. I'm Raylene Ramsey. Two people have been found dead following reports of a shotgun theft and a firearms incident in Nelson. Police were alerted to the alleged theft at a store in Annesbrook and a short time later were called to Parker's Road, where they discovered the man and woman. Police say it's believed the two knew each other and this is an isolated incident. Our Trade Minister and his Australian counterpart say more Trans-Tasman airline links are a priority. Todd McLay and Don Farrell have launched a new program of Trans-Tasman business government collaboration to reduce the cost of doing business between us. McLay says he expects an increase in visitor numbers in both directions.
11: The only way for that to happen is more seats across Trans-Tasman, so I think good things will happen.
10: Assurance there are better ways retailers can deter shoplifting than putting up walls of shame. The Privacy Commissioner is warning businesses to not display CCTV images of suspected shoplifters in stores or posting them on social media. He says it carries significant privacy risks and potential serious harm, particularly if young people are involved. Michael Webster told Heather Duplessis-Allen the photos can instead be shared with police or staff.
12: You can brief your staff and share with the door security people, for example, so if someone comes back again, they can keep a lookout for them, that sort of thing.
10: Two people have been found alive and other voices heard 9 days after Nepal's flash flood. They were found in the tunnel of the Trishuli hydropower project. In sport, no Lekha Halasima for the Warriors in tomorrow's NRL regular season finale against Manly in Auckland due to an ankle niggle. German top seed Alexander Zverev has survived a big scare in the second round of the US Tennis Open, beating unheralded Frenchman Okoto Olis in 5 sets. And top spot in the NPC goes on the line in Napier tonight as Hawke's Bay host Otago. That is News Talk ZB News and Sport. It's 6:32. Heather Duplessis-Allen is next.
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1: 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Starting on Bromance Moderate, eastbound approaching Selwyn Street, then busy patches both ways between Antigua and Waltham. On Riccarton, it's moderate heavy patches both ways between Deans Ave and Yaldhurst. Papanui Road, also moderate heavy patches both ways between Rugby Street and Heaton. Busy again from Hawthorne Street and continues on Main North. 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
10: Gavin Gray's with us out of the UK in 10 minutes' time. This has been one of the warmest winters on record. Because it's spring, isn't it? 4 days into spring, how good is that? Third warmest winter since the records began in 1909. It has been quite good, though, hasn't it? It's just that sickness sort of pent up towards the end. It was a bit of a bummer, wasn't it? 24 away from 7. Now, ratings agency S&P has reaffirmed the country's AA+ rating today. Says we're now considered less risky than we were in 2019, pre-COVID, and the agency has credited New Zealand for our bipartisan approach to politics. Anthony Walker is the Director of Sovereign Finance at S&P and with us. Hi, Anthony.
11: Hi, how are you going?
10: Very well, thank you. Now, how is it that we are less risky today than we were 7 years ago, given all the debt we've taken on?
11: Yeah, so it's a good question. What I'd highlight is that debt is higher than it was. It's double, roughly double it was compared to GDP. But it is still relatively low on a global scale. So 40% of net debt to GDP is modest. The fiscal conditions are weaker than they were pre-pandemic. But overall, the economic wealth in New Zealand is actually higher and the external risk that the country is carrying is actually lower. So there's been a few things offsetting the higher deficits that we've seen today than what we had a few years ago.
10: Does it make any difference to you at all whichever side wins the election in a couple of months' time?
11: We don't really rate to political parties, we rate to their policies. So if National Party do successfully re-elected, we do expect more of the same, which is a slowly narrowing of the fiscal deficit. If Labor was elected, we'd need to figure out how they're going to raise enough funds to cover their election commitments. So we do know that they're looking at a capital gains tax, but the spending commitments are quite high, and we'd need to see what that means for their overall fiscal deficits going forward.
10: Okay. What is it that would alarm you? And look, I'm really not trying to drag you into party politics here at all, but I am trying to understand what the implications would be if we did have a change of government. And is there anything in what you see from Labor, the Greens and the Māori Party and potentially Opportunity that you are slightly concerned about or not at all?

0: But this is right up there. With ticket prices from around 100 New Zealand dollars up to 400 New Zealand dollars plus, the gate takings from this match will be in the millions. Now, that is relevant because what you're going to see more and more is the All Blacks not playing in New Zealand, right? So get used to it. Get used to that because Baltimore is going to happen more and more and more and more. You're going to see the Anzac Day tests only played in Australia. They will not be played in New Zealand. And it's simply because we do not have the capacity and we don't have the money. We just do not have the ability to fill those stadiums. Therefore, the gate takings are lower. Therefore, NZR and everybody makes less money. And that is what that is an observation from Sav that I think is worth bearing in mind. Plus also the clutch thing. Go the clutch. 16 away from 7.
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11: The Mount Pleasant Art Exhibition is at the Mount Pleasant Community Centre on Friday, September the 11th and Saturday the 12th. There'll be a ticketed gala evening on Friday from 6 to 9, followed by the exhibition on Saturday from 9 to 3 with gold coin entry. Over 40 artists will be exhibiting with student performances, a sausage sizzle and raffles on Saturday. It's the main fundraiser for Mount Pleasant School.
10: Crunching the numbers and getting the results. It's Heather Duplessis-Allen on the Business Hour with Maz Insurance and Investments. 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
0: Heather, no clutch riding is okay. Just leaving your foot on the clutch slightly, depressing it when it starts to engage is too much. I don't know what any of that meant at all. It means nothing to me. 13 away from 7. Gavin Gray, UK correspondent, is with us. Hello, Gavin.
12: Hi there, Heather.
0: Right, what do you make of the situation in the Falklands?
12: Yeah, very interesting this. I mean, I think it's all been signalled, really, by Donald Trump suggesting that because the UK hadn't assisted America with its attacks in Iran, even though he then later said, well, I didn't need your help anyway, he's now suggesting that if Argentina were to take action against the Falkland Islands, a British overseas territory in the South Atlantic Ocean, then he wouldn't come to support the British efforts. Now, that's an interesting turn of events, because in the past, a lot of the world has turned against the UK's governorship of the islands, even though in a referendum back in 2013, 99.8% of the votes cast on the island were in favour of staying a British overseas territory. Just three people voted against that. But much of the world thinks, no, Britain shouldn't have these islands. Part of the problem, of course, or part of the issue has always been there is supposed to be massive oil reserves there. Indeed, the speech by Javier Milei, Argentina's president, which said there were winds of change which favored Argentina's claim to the islands, and he's going to impose economic sanctions on firms which exploit oil close to the islands, comes because there is an oil field called the Sea Lion oil field, 130 miles, 200 kilometers odd from the islands, containing 1.7 billion barrels of oil, and two oil companies from Britain and Israel are due to begin extracting oil in the Sea Lion oil field within 2 years. And that, according to the president of Argentina, is something that they will not allow. So, of course, we'll remember the war back in the 1982s, a 74-day war over the territory as a British military task force ejected the Argentinian forces that had landed on the island, but it led to the deaths of 255 British personnel, three islanders, and 649 Argentine military personnel.
0: Gavin, how much trouble do you reckon reform is in?
12: Well, they're saying none. So Reform UK, Nigel Farage's party here in the UK, still riding high in the opinion polls, but not doing as well as they have been. There's been a drip, drip, drip of information about, or allegations about, funding that they have received. They are starting their annual party conference due to get lots of potential news, good news about things that they outline to do if they get into power. That starts in Birmingham today. And bang, all of a sudden, we get the release from a broadcaster here in the UK, Channel 4, one of the main broadcasters, that's done an investigative filming report in which it's reported the senior aide to Nigel Farage suggested a way to get around electoral law in order to secure a foreign donation of a little over 1 million New Zealand dollars. Now, the filming is all done sort of undercover, must have been some sort of a camera in a button or something like that. And Dan Jukes is the senior aide, was filmed meeting a man posing as a British-based son of a rich American businessman. All this matters, Heather, because electoral law sets out here that the donor to a UK political party must be a UK registered voter or a company registered in the UK. Now, the setup from these undercover reporters was the father would not be eligible to donate, the son would. And what the gist of it was, they were saying, well, my dad wants to donate. What he could do, of course, is pay me and then I could pay you, says the son. To which a couple, the Reform UK guy, Dan Jukes, says, oh, that appears to be okay. Yeah, we could do that sort of thing. Those are the allegations. Reform UK so say that we've done nothing wrong. Our donations are entirely legal. But once again, yet another story about Reform UK, yet another negative one about their funding. And Nigel Farage has said before, this is a coordinated thing trying to make us unelectable, trying to get us all in trouble, trying to downgrade our reputations. And he said that is because the usual players do not want a new kid on the block.
0: Oh, yeah, of course. It's everybody else's fault, not his. Gavin, thank you, man. Enjoy your weekend. Gavin Gray, UK correspondent. Heather, if you sit on an uphill and you're using the clutch to hold your car in place instead of using the brake, you are riding the clutch, blah, blah, blah, blah. If your foot is halfway on the pedal, you're riding the clutch. Oh, no, I understand that, yeah. I ride the clutch a lot, eh? Is it my clutch? Does it matter? Because I got a really hard time from my stepfather for that. Like, he really got quite incensed. But it's my clutch. I'm an adult now, eh? It's my clutch. And the only person who's going to pay for a new clutch is me. And if I enjoy it, I'm going to ride my clutch. That's okay. That's an okay. I'm not hurting the climate, eh? That's an okay thing to say in 2026, isn't it? I think. 8 away from 7.
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13: 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Starting on Papanui Road, traffic gets busy both ways between Rugby and Heaton. Over to Main North Road, it's moderate heavy patches both ways between Harewood and Sawyer's Arms. Rickerton Road, moderate heavy both ways, Dean's Ave to Matipo, then moderate heavy patches between Whanganui and Yalhurst. Brougham Street, starting to ease both ways between Selwyn and Waltham. 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
4: Heather, why not play rugby tests in Vietnam? They're building a big stadium there. Honestly, Pedro, that is probably as good a business idea as playing big tests in America. Because anywhere where you've got a massive population that doesn't actually have rugby yet, is like not maxed out for rugby, is a perfect place to be doing it. I mean, the thing is, obviously, the Americans have a slight interest in what we're up to. They think it's fascinating, rugby. I don't know what the Vietnamese think of it. Tell you what, Herald's got a piece today on one of Paul Henry's candidate visits to the Black Dog Tavern near Dannevirke. And I reckon, having read that, I think that this would be quite a fun thing to go to one of his things. This is I don't know why they in particular picked the Black Dog Tavern. It's probably because that's the place that had the burning event, the book burning event for Jacinda's autobiography. So they, you know, they're kind of vaguely interested in it. Anyway, he turned up at midday. 60 other people turned up, which I think is a reasonable crowd for a pub outside of Dannevirke. And they got on the beersies with him. He got on the House Red. House Red is a bold call. But at midday, it's a real bold call, isn't it? Like, that's, you've got all day that you've got to live through what you've just done there. He called the Opportunity Party dishonest socialists. Because let's be honest, that is the best line on them, isn't it? Dishonest socialists. They're socialists who don't want to tell you they really are. And then you said about the Greens. Look at the Greens list, people. Seriously, look. By barely people, which that's going to wind people up. Is it 100% going to? But you have a hoot while you're there. What? And Locke is shaking their head. They're shaking their head.
5: Yeah, look, there's a reason I'm only on this, to play the music and not discuss the politics. But anyway, let's not discuss the politics. Let's play some music.
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5: Beyonce has released the 20th anniversary edition of her album B-Day that came out 20 years ago. This is an expanded edition. It's got 31 tracks, including a couple collabs with Maluma and Selena, Selena Quintanilla. And it includes some unreleased tracks from way back when, including one with Pharrell Williams.
4: Oh.
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4: B-Day.
5: B-Day. That's the one.
4: Like a butt washer.
5: B apostrophe day, but I see.
4: Or like birthday.
5: Like birthday.
4: Birthday.
5: B-Day. Jeez, like a butt washer.
4: Yeah, dodgy. Dodgy for those of us who can speak French.
5: Should have thought about the French.
4: Can't speak French. Obviously don't care about French. Hey, enjoy your weekend. Go the Warriors. Go the ABs. We will reconvene on Monday and chat about all of this stuff. See you then. News Talk ZB.

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0: stepped down from the role after walking out on the side ahead of their home test against the Black Ferns tomorrow night, ahead of the third Box ABs match. German top seed Alexander Zverev has survived a big scare in the second round of the US Tennis Open. In a match that went on more than 4.5 hours and didn't end until after 2 a.m. New York time, Zverev beat the unheralded Frenchman Quentin Alice in 5 sets. Liam Lawson admits shifting between Formula One seats is no simple task. The Kiwi Racing Bulls driver remains in the top team for the Italian Grand Prix after finishing 7th at the Netherlands Grand Prix, while Frenchman Isaac Hadjar continues to rehabilitate a wrist injury. Lawson says the two cars are very distinct.
1: The sort of high-speed grip is probably the most impressive just coming from my car, but the way they drive, the balance of the car is very, very different. So without saying too much, it is a very different car to drive.
0: That's news and sport to 7:05. Sports Talk is next.
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3: Weather Watch 24/7. The Met Service forecast for Christchurch for the rest of today: increasing fine spells with northwesterlies strong and gusty at times until this evening, dropping down to a low of 5 degrees. Tonight, tomorrow fine apart from some morning and afternoon clouds, northwesterlies and a high of 18 degrees, a low of 8 tomorrow night. Sunday, rain developing in the morning with northwesterlies turning southeasterly and a forecast high of 17 degrees. Monday, rain clearing in the afternoon, then partly cloudy. Southeasterlies will die away in the afternoon, and Monday's high 11 degrees.
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Look at ZB coming up next. We are going to look at a bit of Warriors action, I'd say, the NRLW. And we're going to go to a former rugby player, Jay Huriwai, who is now the hooker for the Warriors. She joins us next. It's 7:35.

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0: Sports Talk on News Talk ZB. The NRLW Warriors, the Waihini Wahs, have struggled in recent weeks. We know this. They've lost three consecutive games after a good start to the season. This weekend, really, it is down to must win. It's the Sharks. They need to stay within touching distance of the sixth to get to playoff football. Jay Hudiway is the hooker for the Wahs, and she joins us now. Evening, Jay. I trust you well, and you're pretty pumped for what's coming up tomorrow. It's been a pretty tough couple of weeks, right? I'm sure you want to right those wrongs in front of the home fans, yeah?
12: Yes, that's correct. You know, it's hard coming off three losses, but I think, you know, we're more ready and prepared more than ever. So, yeah, no, I'm definitely excited.
0: What did you pull out of the last defeat, or more to the point, the last few defeats? Is there a main focus point for yourself and the coaching staff about where you can do better, where you can up the ante, Jay?
12: Yes, 100%. It's more of the discipline. I think that's what it is. That's what we're lacking right now on field, is just our discipline. Just try to keep our penalty counts low, and just show up and play for each other. I think that's the best thing we can do right now as a team, as a collective, is something we go by each week, is just defend the island. Yeah, that'll be our main focus.
0: I get the feeling, though, within the team, it very much is all playing for each other. It's just sometimes there's a bit of a detachment there, isn't there? It just breaks apart a wee bit. So keeping that

0: Fantastic. Thank you very much for that, Jay. Incidentally, Otago are rolling the Bay right now. 8 to go in the first half. 24 for Otago, plays 7 for the Bay. My producer, Grasshopper, is in tears. Coming up next on the program, we're going to talk about a US Open tennis. Craig Gabriel joins us to summarise the first few days and look ahead to the weekend and the rest of this tournament. This is Sports Talk. It's 7:45.
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0: US Open began earlier in the week. There's been a lot of action, not only on the court, but off the court and the net too, and lots of drama, and we're going to get stuck into that tonight. Exciting slate of matches coming up over the weekend. I know a man who knows more than I do, Craig Gabriel, our tennis correspondent, is with us now. Good evening, Craig.
10: My friend, good to speak with you.
0: Yeah, fantastic to have you on again. It's the annual hostage crisis, although hopefully it doesn't go this late all the time. Old friend of mine, Graham Agars, used to call it that. I'm sure you're aware of Graham. We're almost at the end of week one. Well, it's coming toward it before the weekend. What have we learned so far out of the first few days, except for the fact that influencers are a pain in the backside?
10: Yeah, they certainly are. I'll tell you about that in a second. As usual, these tournaments, the four majors with the day session, the night session, all that, they go incredibly late. It's not just the US Open. The Australian Open is very similar. The French only play, this up to now, only play one match at night, and that still tends to go late. Wimbledon has a curfew for 11 o'clock, but it still feels late. So, you expect it. It's, you know, you go in with your eyes wide open, and it's nothing different. And we've had interruptions this week, and it's seeing which players have managed those weather interruptions the best. And but you know, we've also seen quite a few major upsets over here. So it's a bit of same old at the majors.
0: And the biggest disruption, what you believe would be the influences that got right in the way of what was happening on the main court. And yep. I believe that Naomi Osaka has made further comment on that.
10: Yeah, I mean, influences. What the heck are they influencing?

0: Daniil Medvedev, as I mentioned before. But there is also a women's doubles match of interest. It's on the first night match tomorrow. Serena and Venus Williams were given a wild card into the women's doubles, and they're going to be playing Haoqing Chan, or Chan Haoqing, of Chinese Taipei and Maya Joint. Now, why this is not just interesting just because it's Serena and Venus, where this also is interesting, first round of Wimbledon this year, Maya Joint played and beat Serena Williams, and here they are going to be across the net once again in the women's doubles.
1: What's interesting to me in the third round at Arthur Ashe is Shelton, the eighth seed, taking on the Canadian...
0: Shapovalov.
1: Yeah, yep. The tension, if you will, between the United States and Canada. You can't walk away from that. So that'll bring a little extra to it, won't it?
0: Well, yeah, but also you've got two women's matches, Ukrainians against Russians. So, you know, you've got that situation. But what you're saying about Shelton and Shapovalov is a little bit closer to home. I don't think Donald is going to be here tomorrow. He turned up last year, and what a nightmare it was to get into the grounds, the amount of extra security and whatnot. It was, I think a lot of people are hoping he doesn't turn up.
1: Craig, always a pleasure, mate. Let's do it again next week. You have an enjoyable time in New York, New York. You keep away from those pizzas and hot dogs.
0: I'll talk to you later, okay?
1: Darcy. Already. We'll go for a coffee. Now, pop a cap in your ass. And I would never shoot Craig. My friend, tennis correspondent. US Open, up and running. Promises to go a weekend and get better and better, I'm sure, as long as those influences. What a mistake to make, eh? As long as they keep out of the action. Although, as was pointed out by Naomi, maybe learn about the game. Maybe show a bit of knowledge. You've got to understand that there is life outside the end of your own selfie stick or beyond the end of your own nose, okay? It's not all about you, right? Bless you, little ones in your cameras. Stop it. Thank you very much for listening to the program. Thanks for your calls. Thanks for your texts. Corbin Boyd, thanks for your time. You're looking a bit grim. That's okay. Hawke's Bay will come back in the second half, mate. Don't worry about it. He'll be fine. Marcus Larch is coming up next here on News Talk ZB. You have a great evening. Catch again tomorrow morning for the All Sport Breakfast.
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1: Kia ora, this is James Daniels, and I'm both a little excited and a little nervous. You know how Diane and I are empty nesters who found out how to downsize without compromise? That new way of living with Northridge Living? You've heard me talk about the latest development, Stage 1 of Styx Muse, along from the Styx Mill Conservation Reserve, that's the next chapter, and the exciting bit. Now, to see what it's like to live in these curated communities, Northridge Living is having an open day this Sunday, and it's at Where We Live, Elmbridge Muse. 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That's the nervous bit. Yeah, and if you come to the open day, you could win a $1,000 Harvey Norman gift card. There'll be some T's and C's on that. Search styxmuse.com for more details. That's STYXMEWS.com. So there's your invite. We'll see you at our place Sunday. James Daniels, over and out for now.
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6: Fearless, focused, informed. It's the Mike Hosking Breakfast.
7: So the much-angsted over move-on orders look set to be watered down. Select Committee wants the age raised from 14 to 18. Looser rules around returning to an area. Tom Rutherford is the chairperson of the Justice Select Committee and is with us. Has the angst surprised you?
8: Yes and no. We received close to 8,000 submissions. People certainly mobilised themselves to get their views heard by the committee.
7: Were those submissions legit or were they AI-generated?
8: A number of them probably were AI-generated, but we did have four full days of oral hearings where members of the public came and presented to us as a committee, and some of them made some really compelling cases.
6: Back Monday from 6 a.m, the Mike Hosking Breakfast with Bailey's Real Estate, News Talk ZB. Marcus Lush Nights, the number one night show in New Zealand. 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
9: Good evening, Eric. It's Marcus. Welcome.
10: G'day, Marcus. You got me thinking about pigeons when you went on that way. You never know where the night's going. And when you started talking about pigeons, it reminded me of a story about these incredible little birds, about the Sydney to Hobart yacht race.
9: Yeah.
10: I used to use them in those days. I was lucky enough to sail with a guy called John Benetto, known as the Fish, a Tasmanian character. And his first Sydney to Hobart was in 1947, and that would have been the third Hobart. Kind of the first race, really, to know. And the Sydney paper wanted to know where the boats were through the race, through that week. And the only way a form of communication in those days were carrier pigeons. They used to take the pigeons on board and fly them off with their coordinates to let the paper know.
9: It's a great That's story. Why they used wow. Them. There could be no other way of knowing, would there? No other.
10: No, because radios were only invented in World War II for the Navy. So they wouldn't be used in leisure craft in those days. So the only way they had was carrier pigeon. It was a crazy story used to go on about them. They used to get seasick, throw them up in the air, and they'd get blown into the water.
9: But, yeah, and you probably want it because there'd be no SOSs either. If you're in trouble, you'd need a carrier pigeon.
10: No, they even used to take their props off. At the start of the race, they used to dive under the boat and take a prop off to get faster boats. They were pretty hard nutters back in those days. What we're doing today.
9: Did you work with them?
10: No, I did. I did three Sydney Hobarts with him. So I was one of his crew. So I was fortunate. I was the only Kiwi to ever sail with him.
9: Did you get line honours?
10: No, it wasn't about line honours for him in those days. After he did 44 of them, he never got a line honours. He kept on trying.
9: I'm going to run for head.

0: and she's a national treasure. But all these other ones are blossoming, are booming everywhere. I think there's three. Martin Street, three of them. But I go home at night and there's a laundromat still running in the middle of the night. Don't know who's in them. And Lumsden, oh, poor old Lumsden, you come through there and there's like an outdoor one that you can take your laundry to. Hi, Marcus. Kaitai has three laundry places. I clean, drains and filters. Collect 6 10-mil open-end ring spanners, coins and such. So, yeah, because I don't know if the finances worked out with those, because you've got to buy your powder too. Well, there's always someone else. Do you borrow someone else's powder there? How are you with the spare powder? I'm never quite sure how the spare powder thing works. Because the last thing you want to get there and realize you've got no powder. Come on. What have you got? My name is Marcus. Welcome. Hedl 12 0800 80 1080 and 9292. Pigeons and penguins and powder. Yep. If there's other stuff you've got, I'm here for you. Bad crash after a car's gone into a pub in Dunsandel. Understood to be the Dunsandel Tavern. If you're an eyewitness there coming up State Highway 1, let me know. A lot, I think there's about 9 ambulances there, so it seems to be a hell of a situation there. Been some pretty shaky plane flights today. Having to abort landings in 130k winds. That doesn't seem pleasant. Nothing about landing in Wellington and the wind is pleasant. Yeah. Back at you, people, if you want to talk. 13 from 9.
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0: That be me. The number is 0800 80 1080. 11 away from 9 o'clock. John, it's Marcus. Good evening.
8: Oh, Marcus. Yes. I'm going to do something tomorrow I haven't done for about 40 years. And that's, I'm taking delivery of a new bed.
0: Wow.
8: Now, I haven't bought a new bed for about 40-odd years.

0: is. The one I'm sleeping in is a bit saggy, but
1: is it a wire wove?
0: No, don't be ridiculous. It's not that old. I remember going to the industry's fair in Christchurch back in the 1950s, and I saw a machine there making one of those wire bed mattresses. But anyway, that's all beside the point. Yes, tomorrow I'm taking delivery of this queen-sized bed, and I'm not used to a queen-size. I've been sleeping in a double bed for the last 40-odd years. My two sons have advised me to buy a new bed.
1: Good on them. Have you bought it?
0: Yeah, I paid for it, but it hasn't been delivered yet.
1: Where'd you go?
0: Am I allowed to mention?
1: We always advertise. Is it Brownies or Blarney's Crowder? Which one is it?
0: It was Harvey Norman.
1: Oh, you went with Harvey. Old HN. Yeah, Harvey Norman. Good on you.
0: Well, I don't know. I just went in and I lay on about three beds. You'd
1: be 6 foot, would you, John?
0: Oh, no, not quite.
1: But you'll enjoy the room. You'll go diagonal.
0: Yes. And, it's not as if I've got company in the bed. It's just all me. I'm a bit apprehensive about it. When you get used to the old bed and then have to get used to some of these, what is it, a postrapegic or something?
1: You'll be great. It'll be a good thing. Is Mr. Norman taking the old bed away for you?
0: Yes, he's taking that away and all of that. And one of my sons is helping me put on the new complimentary fitted sheets and things.
1: Oh, that's a good deal. Have you got a cluster puff?
0: Have I got a what?
1: Cluster puff.
0: I don't know what you're talking about. 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
1: It's 5 away from 9 o'clock. I think a cluster puff is something that goes over your mattress, but it creates a sense of warmth. I don't think people have electric blankets anymore. I think they just have cluster puffs.

0: I think they've probably gone under other names. But the Cluster Puff was a big discovery about 10 years. I don't know if it's still a thing. It's like a mattress topper. I think they're still... I don't think they've been usurped by anything else. Have they got a bed bath... What's it called? Bed Bath Beyond? I don't know where you get them from. But yeah, they're a good thing. Yeah, they're still a thing. Get in touch. My name is Marcus. Welcome here till 12. And we've... I'll get to the texts, by the way. BTW. Good for him. I love a Sealy Posturepedic. After 40 years, he deserves a bit of comfort. Sealys? Really? Good. Have they got a good jingle? Pretty good. Marcus, many years ago, my father had a pigeon in a pigeon race that flew from Invercargill to Whanganui in one day. They have an amazing eyesight and stamina and a magnet in their head that tells them where to fly. They really fly across a large body of water like Cook Strait in dim light, but this pigeon did. And when we say they've got a magnet in their head, people aren't putting them in a magnet, but they've got a sense of magnetism. Laundromat is fab. Don't forget about your washing, though. Nancy in Devonport. I don't know about them. I don't know why people are doing. Is it quicker? Is that what it's about? Get in touch if you want to be a part of this tonight. Hawke's Bay have gone and won 35-24. I think Otago was a hit for most of the game. That was my understanding of it. So, well, I think Hawke's Bay are unbeaten, but they've done well to get up there and win that one. Was up against it there for a while. But, yeah, now it's fine. Got that one sorted out. Do get in touch if you want to talk with you till 12 tonight. And as I say, if there's other stuff you've got, boom, we're here for you. 0800 80 1080. If you want to text, it's 9292. If you want to email marcus@newstalkzb.co.nz. Seems like things are hotting up for the Falkland Islands with this firebrand president of Argentina. I think Trump's egging him on too. Yep. That's happening. But if you want to talk on here, that's the plan, people. 0800 80 1080 and 9292 to text. Talk to you after the news, but looking forward to what you've got to say.
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0: 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Chris, it's Marcus. Good evening.
1: Oh, hello, Marcus. Listen, I'm just having a bit of a mystery, and I'm hoping some of your listeners might be able to help me with that. I found some greeting cards at a charity shop in Dunedin, and they were in a little folder. And when I got home a week late, we're so late, I wanted to send one to one of my friends. So I got the card out, and there was 10 of them all together, and they'd all been written on. And they were dated 2001. The woman's name that wrote the letters is called Sharon, and she mentions she's thanking people for attending her wedding and her birthday party. And they were written en route to Osaka, Japan, and she was to open or talk at an exhibition. And she was having a piece of jewellery made by a guy called Warwick Freeman, and she couldn't wait to get home to wear it. So I imagine he's a jeweller.
0: He's a very esteemed jeweller, probably New Zealand's greatest contemporary jeweller.
1: Yes, I wondered about that. And she also mentions the Turnbull Library contingent. And she's also had a showing at the Bowen Gallery. So I thought I could start there and see if I could return these cards to Sharon. But it's just puzzling me why they weren't sent. And
0: she might have died.
1: Well, I wondered.
0: Tell me the story again.
1: Well, I just found these cards in a charity shop.
0: Yeah, no, but tell me the salient, the bits of information.
1: Okay. She was sending the cards to thank these people for a wedding, for attending her wedding and birthday party.
0: So she'd got married and had a birthday?
1: Yeah, it must have been in 2001, from what I can gather. And it was written on a plane. She said, I'm on my way to Osaka, Japan, to open an exhibition. And she was having a piece made by Warwick Freeman, and she can't wait to get home to wear it. And then she talked about the Turnbull Library contingent, and I imagine to glean that Warwick had a showing at the Bowen Gallery in 1990-something. So I'm just wondering if any of the listeners out there might jog their memory and
0: how many cards are there?
1: There's 10.
0: And what's the image on them?
1: It's very abstract. It's kind of I just like the pattern on them.

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5: Pete Marcus, welcome.
6: Hey Marcus, I'll try to talk as good as I can. I'm losing my voice.
5: Have you had an Eskimo pie?
6: No, I haven't choked on it. No, I use the laundry mats all the time.
5: Really? I didn't think you'd be a laundromat guy.
6: No, they're good. I got a 4.5 Juno Annie. By the time I muck around with that, it'll take me all day to do my washing. So I just go there. I can spend a whole day there, and I can do. Basically, what I do a month's washing, right? And I go there, they're bigger washing machines, dryers. It's actually cheaper to use them than yours. They dry your clothes out better, so you put them on the washing line, a bit of wind, and they just dry fast on the clothesline as well.
5: How much do you reckon it costs to run your Gentle Annie at home?
6: I don't know. And then we're going to get, here in New Plymouth, we don't have more water meters yet, and that's going to kick in next year, July next year.
5: Oh, you'll be on the council by then, won't you? You'll be running the show.
6: It'll be just as cheap to use the laundry mats. And I was a bit disgusted with the other guy before. You shouldn't be sticking your dirty damn mechanic cloths or rags in those laundry mats. How dare him, that's... Those are sort of guys that will ruin up everybody else.
5: Oh, come on, Pete. Keep your anger for another radio show. That guy, we'd put those in the washing. That's the stuff they're dealing with. They've got places for dogs and horses as well. I thought good on him with his dirty rags.
6: No, the one here in New Plymouth, they don't like guys bringing in their pet rugs and that either, because think about it, you've got to put your washing in next time around.
5: They've got separate ones for pets.
6: Where I go, they don't.
5: Well, the New Plymouth laundromat's got to get with the times.
6: Well, yeah, maybe there's some in New Plymouth. The one I use, they make it quite clearly not to use pets.
5: That sounds like they're anti-pet. They're pet haters.
6: No, they just don't have those washing machines or dryers to do that, which is fair enough. That's the rule.
5: No, you've got to cater to the pet owners. What do you want if you want to wash your dog blanket?
6: Well, maybe, I don't know, maybe if you go to another laundromat and do that there, but not in somebody else. When the rules are stated on the wall, you don't go and do that, because the next person that wants to use it for their washing, next week you've chucked all your stuff amongst all their shit.
5: That's what, watch the language, but that's why you have a separate one for pets, to stop that temptation.
6: Well, this one doesn't have it, so you just got to find another one that does. Would you do that if there was no...
5: Well, don't run your thought experiments with me, Pete, when you're all hot-headed about that other guy that was honest with a story, which I thought was quite a good... How many stories are we going to get tonight about people banned from laundromats? Probably one, and he was honest with us.
6: Yeah, but he's your thing, what he's doing. You don't sit your oily rags and washing machines...
5: It was a humorous story on a Friday, said without judgment, Pete.
6: Well, sometimes...

0: quick slot of the toaster. Of course, the heat melted the crown despite meticulous cleaning. The smell never left the toaster. Laundromats are great for dog blankets. Not the one in New Plymouth, though. I sometimes use the regular machines, too, if the ones intended for dogs are unavailable. My dogs are cleaner than a lot of people. Cheers. 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There's people doing their dogs and the ordinary stuff. Cut this pork chop off. He spent too much time in the dryer. Wendy thinks Gavin's the funniest call ever. You'll see when you're the one with wet clothes, Marcus. Anyway, you'd even know if they're not taping them for YouTube. They might be influencers, some of these people. I'll give you influence. 24 to 10.
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0: How far up does the tide go?
1: It was pushing backwards up past the elbow today, and it's
0: okay.
1: And that's it was only a 3.8 tide today, so that's kind of unusual. Normally on a 3.8, it wouldn't push that far back, but it was today.
0: Okay, so it's about the elbow. It's tidal as it can be tidal as far as the elbow, and it's up and down.
1: It's tidal right up to past Duakea.
0: Oh, this was asking. Yeah, okay, that's how far the tide goes. Yeah. Right up. Okay.
1: Yeah. It's tidal way up towards Duakea, sort of Mercer. It'll go up and down with the tide.
0: Okay.
1: It's what do you call it? Different tides. You know, the bigger tides, it'll push hard out backwards. And it was quite surprising today. You know, I stopped and saw a few of the crew on the way down there. It's a 3.8. Look at it. It's going backwards here. And I thought, yeah, it's not, you know, normal, but there's a bit of wind pushing it up with from, you know, we've got these horrible westerly, southwesterly, northwesterlies going on at the moment. So
0: do you get a lot of
1: been a factor.
0: Do you get a lot of people at the port just on the spit with nets? Do you get a lot of people out there right at the mouth of the river?
1: Yeah. I'm not sure if it's as big as it used to be, but there are people who do it. There was quite a reasonable catch there on the Wednesday, I believe, from memory.
0: Okay.
1: Yeah. But anyway.
0: Oh, well, have a good... nice to hear from you, Tony. I really appreciate you calling through. 16 away from 10 o'clock.
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0: 13 to 10, John, it's Marcus. Good evening.
10: Okay, Marcus, how's it going?
0: Good, thank you, John.
10: Yeah, that's good. I've just had a wee story. I've never really used laundromats, but we did. Three of us were down in Palmerston North. That's been back in 1981. But studying for a diploma course at the university there. And the laundry facility had been very good in the hostel, so we went to town. We went to the Sunshine Laundry. I think it might still be there in Ferguson Street. And we go there a couple of times a week, Simon and I actually, and we got to know the lady in there quite well. She was a good old stick, and she was always there. And then one night we were

0: in there, and she said to me, John, she said, she got to know me, come out the back and have a look at this. And I went out there, and there's these two bags, body looking, big laundry bags, and I opened one of them. Holy smoke, there was a full set of Springbok jerseys. And this other bag, there was a full set of Manawatu jerseys, and I thought to myself, oh, I could have grabbed one of either, you know, because Manawatu were going quite well in those days. That was a shield, and the one the MPC, and you know, I had a bunch
1: it's
0: of
1: a good story. It is a good
0: story.
1: It is still clean as a whistle every time. It's next to Fishtown. It's still there, confirmed.
0: Is that right? Oh, yeah. She'd be well gone. Yeah, that lady, she was a great old lady, yeah.
1: It's a good story. Right next to Fishtown. Thanks for that. 12 away from 9, 12 away from 10. We'll call it Lizards Marcus. Good evening.
2: I thought it might be a little weird about this. Talk about crayons. My second daughter decided that she'd put a great big monstrous plastic wetter in the bottom of the washing machine, and her father decided he'd empty the washing machine. Wow. You've never seen anything like it. He just about cut it on the floor.
1: Can imagine.
2: Yes, I've never forgotten it. She was just full of tricks. Yeah, he just threw all the washing out, and oh, did he have a time and a half.
1: Good story, Liz. Thanks for that. Marcus, I feel that guy with a dryer. I worked for a company once, went in between jobs, put a bag load of rags from the mechanics, a lot of oil, into the large industrial dryer, turned it on and went home at 5. At 1 a.m. got a call from the boss. The rags had combusted and blown a huge hole in the roof. They didn't ask me back. Sometimes people need to know never leave oily rags in a pile. Spread them out, Lindy. Marcus, several years ago, our daughter moved back in with us and brought her washing machine. Her father put the washing machine in the shed. 5 years later, the daughter moved out. Dad got the washing machine out, gave it a check over, and the tub was two bath towels and a bath mat. They were rock hard. I washed them. They were still in perfect condition. Love the show tonight. We've got a good topic tonight, the old laundromat. Get in touch if you want to. 10, 10, 10 to 10.
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6: It's 10 o'clock. I'm Stuart Willie. Nelson's mayor says his heart goes out to those affected by two deaths in the city following an alleged firearms incident. Police found a man and a woman dead on Parker's Road after reports of a shotgun theft from an Addisbrook store. Emily Ansell has more.
7: Police say this is an isolated incident and it's believed the pair knew each other. Cordons are in place in the Quarantine Road, Parker's Road and Sanctuary Drive areas. Mayor Nick Smith says Nelson prides itself on being a safe city and many have been traumatised by the event.
6: A former lotto presenter convicted of money laundering for an international meth plot is headed for 10 months of home detention. Russell Harrison flew $400,000 worth of gold bars converted from drug money to Turkey for the Comancheros. He pleaded guilty to money laundering in the High Court at Auckland in June and faced up to 7 years.

0: the West Coast crashed with 9 people on board. And then there was the tragic story of the son of the guy that died, who became a... Do you know that story? I don't know the full details, but he became sort of an influential online person, and he himself, I think, subsequently died. There's a lot of tragedy with that story. Anyway, how amazing was the story about the guy that got struck by lightning 7 times? But do come through if you want to talk, Marcus, till 12. 0800 80 1080 and 9292 to text. Stephanie, it's Marcus. Good evening and welcome.
1: Hey, good evening, Marcus. How are you tonight?
0: Good, Stephanie. What's the weather doing? Is it? Can I hear rain?
1: No.
0: Okay.
1: No. It was very windy in Wellington this morning. Very windy to stand up.
0: Yep. Yeah, 130 k's or something.
1: Oh, yeah. Like, I dropped the truck suspension right down and sat it on its, as low as it goes, it's not the rocky. So, yeah. But that's okay. Yeah, laundry mats. I use them all the time. It's easy. I've got to drive past one when I'm going out on the weekend, so I drop in, drop the washing off. Next day, I've got to go past it again and I pick it up. It's all washed, all dried.
0: Oh, that's...
1: All I've got to do is put it away.
0: So you just drop it off and then you pay them to fold it and put it in the bags.
1: Yep.
0: That's the way to do it.
1: Oh, it's so easy, it's not funny.
0: Yeah. Yeah.
1: Yep.
0: Because so, I think most of them aren't staffed anymore, are they?
1: No, there's a lot that aren't. But the one I used is, and yeah, it's just brilliant. Yep. So it saves me washing it and stuff from hanging it up and then pulling it down. It's just drop it off and pick it up.
0: Yeah, okay. And what would your options be? You'd have no other options, would you?
1: Yeah, I've got a washing machine because I'm in a house and it's got a washing machine and a clothesline. And, yeah, who wants to put your clothes in the washing machine and wait for it to do its cycle and then hang them out and then pull them back in? You know, it's just, yeah. Not me, I've got things to do, to go.
0: As someone said, it's adulting.
1: Yep.
0: Nice to hear from you, Stephanie, thank you. 0800 80 24 past 10.
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2: So there's been that accident at the pub, the Dunsandel Tavern. Four people have been injured, too seriously, after a car crashed into a pub in rural Canterbury. Police said a car collided with a building on Main South Road near Boundary Creek Road, Dunsandel. Police said, as far as they could tell, it appeared the injured were people inside the pub, with a person in the car, maybe one of the injured also. So it seems to be on a straight section of road. I'm not quite sure what's happened there. So that was last phoned in about an hour and a half ago. We're talking laundromats and pigeons. Well, the amazing article about the woman that went marching as a child in the Manawatu in the 50s, and when they went to tournaments, they'd take a carrier pigeon with them called Prince, Tudor Prince, that would be released and would go home with the results so the community would know how well they've done. Yeah. It's a true story. It's an amazing story. So we're also talking about that tonight too. If you want to talk on air, 0800 8880 and 9292 to text anything else you want to mention. So with you right to the bitter end tonight, was the Hunterville Tudors, was the marching team. Free heavy rain and hail down south tonight too. Marcus, the September 2010 earthquake, it was west of Christchurch at Greendale. That's right. It was the original quake, and I think the subsequent ones were aftershocks. But and there was a fair bit of damage done, I think. I think it was, and I think there was a fatality that was related to that as well. But yes, also the same day as that accident at Fox Glacier, that plane accident. And then there's a story of the pilot's son who became a well-known influencer, and he himself died tragically. Jake Miller was his name, remember? But yeah, be in touch if you want to. Someone said, I had to wash an elderly family member's clothes, the laundromat, that they were through illness, not good. Of course, I rinse the clothes before taking them to the laundry, but do people who regularly use them think about things like soiled clothing having gone through? Would never normally use a laundromat, as those tubs are like bacterial petri dishes. Oh, well. You don't often hear of people getting sick from laundromats, do you? I don't, look, how would you know? You got to clean the lint? Probably. But be in touch if these are things you want to talk about tonight. And as I say, here until 12. Email me if you want to. Also, Jim Steadon will be along at midnight. 10:30, Stu, headlines, please.
3: Thanks, Marcus. Two people have been found dead following reports of a shotgun theft and a firearms incident in Nelson. One witness says seeing a body on the ground will haunt him for the rest of his life. Celebrations at Tūranga Waewae Marae in Ngāru Wahia today, marking 2 years since the coronation of the Māori Queen, Ngāwai Hono I Te Pō. Business confidence in Auckland is improving. Auckland Business Chamber's latest survey shows confidence is back up at levels seen before the Iran war shock. The Falkland Islands are back at the centre of renewed tension between the UK and Argentina. Argentina's president is declaring the Falkland Islands as Argentinian, saying it's at risk due to oil drilling. Earlier, Donald Trump cast doubt on American support for British sovereignty claims. And one of Southland's most famous names is now part of Invercargill Airport. A new takeoff point on runway 4 has been named Munro, after legendary motorcycle racer Burt Munro. More from the newsroom at 11, or go to nzherald.co.nz.

0: Daisy.
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7: James, it's Marcus. Good evening.
8: Evening, Marcus. I've just turned on the old wireless and you don't seem yourself, Marcus. It's upset or something. You don't seem your old cheery, bubbly self. Well, I don't know what's going on. Something in the world. Wouldn't have a clue what's going on.
7: I'm not really with you, James.
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7: All good this evening, James. No dramas. Don't you worry about me. 25 away from 11. If you want to be in touch with the show, 0800 80 1080, 14-4 South over Sydney. Feel free to come through. We are talking laundromats and white baiting today.

0: So get in touch if you want to partake. Anything else you want to talk about, feel free to come through, as I say, 0800 80 1089. It is the Friday free-for-all, so there's other topics you've got. You are more than welcome to come through. I'd be curious to know what's happened at the Dunsandel Hotel, but I imagine that will be police investigated. But it seems that the people injured were the people inside the pub, so that's something as well. But yeah, get in touch if there's anything else you want to talk about tonight, right through until midnight tonight, 0800 80 1080. And 9292 to text. Father's Day on Sunday, obviously. And the rugby Sunday morning at 3. I was thinking about a sweepstake, but I don't think we're going to do that. Why? Well, the trouble with sweepstakes, when people just ring up with their scores, it's not that kind of interesting. That's the trouble. And I've never quite worked out how to make a rugby sweepstake more interesting. It's been one of my great challenges. So, yeah, I haven't got the answer to that one. So, anyway, if you've got any information, let us know what that is. Do come through, as I say, 0800 80 1080 and 9292. Mm-hmm. We've got the Warriors playing tomorrow. Now, the Warriors play Manly, who are a good team, and have more often than not have beaten us. And Penrith has West Tigers. And the West Tigers match is on Sunday. So should the Warriors beat Manly, and should Penrith beat West Tigers, which they probably will do, then the Warriors become the minor premiers. If they beat Manly more, if they beat Manly more than Penrith beats the West Tigers. Now, that's not a slam dunk. That's quite a hard thing to do, because the gap between, well, the gap on the ladder between Penrith and the Tigers is much greater than the gap between the Warriors and Manly. But it's the end of the season, and if you are like Manly and Tigers and have got nothing to play for, you know, it could be quite unpredictable, the result. So anyway, they'll be both, I'll watch both matches, they'll both be worth watching. But what I'm saying is the Warriors won't know if they end the season minor premiers until after Penrith has played. But Penrith will know exactly how many points they've got to score to become the minor premiers. And there's $200,000 for the minor premiership, so it is a big deal. Anyway, enough about that. Get in touch. My name is Marcus. Welcome, 0800 80 1080 and 9292 to text. Is there anything else you want to talk about? Get in touch. All the lines are free. We are talking about laundromats. As someone rang up and said, why are there so many? And where did they all suddenly spring up from? It's not like there's a whole lot more backpackers, because we've kind of given up on backpackers, have we? Or there aren't them like there used to be. So you get in touch here till 12 o'clock, 20 away from 11.
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5: 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Can the All Blacks notch up a win to put them back in contention?

0: Once again, there's more stories of people being badly behaved at the tennis. Guests have appeared to stage an impromptu photo shoot, complete with portable lights. I think that's the way tennis is going, isn't it? Audience doing too much stuff. Anyway, Mark is still 12, you want to come through. Anything else you've got? By the way, extremely heavy showers down south tonight. I wouldn't be surprised if there is some flooding, but I'm not seeing any reports of it yet, although the rivers are high and the Matola is high. I see as Sky is now replaying that footage of Jai Gray on the field for his 100th match. With that, that amazing Rabbitohs mascot who's like 85 years old. So good on them to replay that because they got slammed for cutting to the TAB ad during that. So they've done that as they needed to. Now, that is it for this hour. And I'll be back if you want to talk after the news. So get amongst it, 0800 80 1080. Laundromats and anything else for the final hour, the hour of power. But let's be hearing from you if you want to partake. And earlier match tonight, I can't even think who, I think Dolphins won. Dolphins beat the Titans. They didn't lead but came from behind. I think the Hammer scored a couple and they have won that. So they're where they need to be. And of course the Warriors are playing tomorrow. I'm pretty sure it's at 5:30 against Manly. That'll be at Ericsson. Love that. So, yep, their last regular season home match. They'll have a home final or whatever it's called. Back after the news.
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11: It's 11 o'clock. I'm Stuart Willey. Four people have been injured, one seriously, after a car crashed into a pub in rural Canterbury. Police were called around 6 p.m. to Selwyn's Dunsandel to reports of a car colliding with a building. Three people were sent to Christchurch Hospital. Assurance there are better ways retailers can deter shoplifting than putting up walls of shame. The Privacy Commission is warning businesses not to display CCTV images of suspected shoplifters in stores or on social media. He says it carries significant privacy risks and could cause serious harm, especially to young people. Michael Webster says the photos can instead be shared with police or staff.
12: You can brief your staff and share with the door security people, for example. So if someone comes back again, they can keep a lookout for them, that sort of thing.
11: The Prime Minister's on board with recommended changes to proposed move-on orders. The

0: bill would allow police to order rough sleepers, beggars and people being disorderly to leave a public space with fines or potential jail time if they refuse. Select committee MPs are suggesting changes, including lifting the age of the orders from 14 to 18. Chris Luxon says this stood out during the select committee process.
1: It was good feedback. We said we'd listen to the select committee and that was probably the dominant feedback point. And so I think it makes good sense lifting it from 14 to 18.
0: The ACT Party Transport spokesperson Simon Court says the Land Transport Fund shouldn't be used for paying

My final hour for the 20 hours I will be on air this week. It's anything goes. Some of the stuff you might want to talk about is Father's Day, the bad ones you've had, and the Warriors, what you'll expect. You might be driving now to the Warriors. I know there's one family goes up from Levin each week. Be a great night at Eric's. I hope the weather was the afternoon. I think I hope the weather's good there tomorrow. So you might want to mention that also tonight. We're talking about laundromats. What are the findings of, does it make sense to go to a

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10: I have a laundromat joke for you. Why couldn't Mike Tyson go to the laundromat? Because it was clothed. Quite good, isn't it? Anyway, text me if you don't get it. That's one of the best, I thought. Thought that's really good. Anyway, yep. 25 past 11. Laundromats. The laundromat is good for drying. I haven't seen any dedicated pet machines myself. People say the laundromats are good for pets. I don't think that should be promoted, really, but I've seen people go and put dog beds in the washing machines and dryers. That's sick. Have a dedicated pet laundromat, maybe. Marcus, I cleaned motels years ago. I got scabies from changing the bed linen. Anna. Marcus, I need to clean a couple of expensive puffer jackets. I live around Pamua, Auckland. Is it safe to leave them for a while? Not advised if anyone knows the etiquette. Oh, you'd be fine. Everyone's got a puffer jacket. No one's going to take a puffer jacket. That's one of the great sins is to take it. Tell you what, you don't see many puffer jackets in the second-hand shops. I think people just hang on to them, do they? I don't get the Mike Tyson joke. Care to explain? Rice. What a good name Rice is. I'll text you back. I don't want to spoil it for others. Marcus, I found when using the local laundromat in the past, it was a good time to get fish and chips and have a chat to someone. Andre Chamberlain, Rangiora. Anyway, I will text you the joke if you don't get it. And 2814 South over Sydney, and get in touch. It's all about laundromats and laundromat etiquette. But boy, oh boy, they're sprouting up everywhere. What's the etiquette?

0: You got to, you can't wait for hours till you come back and get your clothes. You've got to take your clothes out once the cycle's just finished. I reckon before long they'll be texting you when it's done, like you get an alert on your phone. Yeah, I don't know what the etiquette is. I think some of them have brooms. You're supposed to sweep up lint and stuff. You don't really know what the etiquette is. But get in touch if you want to talk. My name is Marcus. Welcome. 0800, you know the rest, here till 12. What do you got? We're here for it. Email me if you like to. But Jim Sneddon. Marcus, I heard you say that you don't like the betting segment during the All Blacks and the Warriors games. I think it's disgusting and should stop. Well, unfortunately, you know, there is a huge boon in the young people in sports betting, and no good's going to come from it. They think it's harmless to make the game more interesting, but those people, a lot of them will become serious gamblers. And with all the consequences for that, it's not good. Dirty kind of a business, really, sports betting. I don't think the sports get much money for it. They get a bit. 22 away from 32, 28. 28 past 11, 32 away from 12. Catch it a bit.
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0: Also, wouldn't mind talking about the Warriors because that's such a big match this weekend. But unfortunately, for those people going to Mount Smart on Saturday, they won't have the sense at the end of the match knowing that the team has become the minor premiers, because that will be dependent on how much Penrith wins by, if they do win the next day. So yeah, it's going to be interesting. I mean, it would have been amazing if the games were reversed. Yeah, and then there'd be a huge. In fact, actually, the draw's against them. It's a lot more exciting to have the Sunday match, knowing that. I don't know if it's a home match for Penrith or not, but I'm just thinking about this. Because yes, in the scheme of things, we shouldn't be too upset, but it would have been much better if it was the Sunday match for us, because then we really could have cheered the crowd, the team along to beat Penrith on points differential. Now, the Panthers are playing West Tigers at Combank Stadium. Now, is it?

0: Yeah, you wouldn't think a talkback host owned a laundromat, would you? But what was his name? Someone texts it through to me. It was quite good on air. Yeah, Herne Bay sort of a rooster. What was his name? I'm waiting for that to be texted through now. Someone will know. In fact, someone might know. I'm surprised I know. Anyway. Get in touch, Marcus or 12, 0880. What was his name? Can't think. And no one's texted it through yet. Joe. His name was Joe. That's right. That's right. His name was Joe. And he would say, what were some of his catchphrases? What's on the list? A few topics on the list tonight. We've got a few topics on the list. Put that on the list. Yeah. Or on the board, do you say? A few topics on the board. Put that on the board. That's right, Joe Reed. Often went on about his laundromat because it caught fire. We often talk about his insurance claims for getting it rebuilt. That's right, a great talkback host. Talk about the laundromat. Don't know if he would be up. Yeah, I think he was actually in there. I don't even know where the laundromat was. That's right, Joe Reed, you're exactly right. Anyway, glad I've solved that one. 10 from 12.
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0: Oh, 7 away from 12 if you want to talk before I go into the night. What? Get in touch if you don't want to talk. As I say, 0800 80 1080 and 9292 to text. If you want to talk, here till midnight. Do come through if there's anything you want to mention. 0800 80 1080 and 9292 to text. So, yeah, let's be hearing from you people. Come on. If you want to get involved with the final flurry, be in touch. And let me just sit up. Sorry. I was going to play a Rory Gallagher song called Laundromat, but I don't think I will because I haven't heard the whole thing yet. Don't know if it's suitable. I'm not entirely sure who Rory Gallagher is, but it looks quite good from the video. Irish singer, Irish blues singer. Anyhow,

0: basically with the boyfriend's warrior jersey. Love that. Anyway, enjoy your weekend. Enjoy your Father's Day. Go the All Blacks. Go the Warriors. 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
1: Mike Hosking, Ryan Bridge, Matt Heath, Tyler Adams, all the names you can trust. 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
8: In this update, Nelson's mayor says his heart goes out to those affected by 2 deaths in the city following an alleged firearms incident. Police found a man and a woman dead on Parker's Road earlier after reports of a shotgun theft from an Annisbrook store. Emily Ansell has more.
9: Police say this is an isolated incident and it's believed the pair knew each other. Mayor Nick Smith says Nelson prides itself on being a safe city and many have been traumatised by the event.
8: The Imported Motor Vehicle Association is welcoming ACT's election promise to oppose safety standards that could drive up the price of used cars. The government's considering whether to make automatic emergency braking compulsory for all new and used imported vehicles. VIA Chief Executive Greg Epps says that would limit used car imports significantly.
10: Regulation does need to look at how it impacts the market and find a balance between achieving the objectives while not completely removing an affordable transport option.
8: The government's moving to make our relationship with Australia even closer amid rising global protectionism. Our trade minister and his Australian counterpart met for talks in Auckland, launching a new program of Trans-Tasman business government collaboration. It focuses on regulatory coherence and common standards, aiming to reduce the cost of doing business between our countries. Australian Minister Don Farrell says we need to work together to ensure our prosperity continues.
11: The world is falling into 2 camps. Either you support tariffs and the reintroduction of tariffs, or you support free and fair trade.
8: One of Southland's most famous names is now part of Invercargill Airport. A new takeoff point on runway 4 has been named Munro, after legendary motorcycle racer Burt Munro. Chief Executive Stuart Harris says it's fitting to have Munro's name on the airfield, given he's synonymous with Southland, innovation and doing things differently. That's news. In sport, a minor ankle niggle has taken Leka Halasima out of the New Zealand Warriors playing squad for the NRL regular season finale against the Manly Sea Eagles in Auckland. Charles Nicoll-Klukstar has been shifted to the centres, with Tane Tuopiki coming off the interchange to start at fullback. In Friday's NRL action, the Dolphins have clung on to beat the Gold Coast Titans 24-20. While the Roosters have lost to the Rabbitohs, a short time ago the score was 44-14. The match saw emotional scenes as Jai Arrow, diagnosed with motor neurone disease, walked out for his 100th and final game for the South Sydney side. Those scenes missed by New Zealand TV viewers, though, Sky has apologised after

0: it. We've got in the 10 years, you know, we've been here. This has been our coldest, and before you could count on one hand the amount of frost. Now you haven't got enough fingers and toes. And the other thing is that headlines too, and from, you know, one of our girls is, you know, in the nursing vicinity for 30 plus years, and she was saying, and you don't have to be very clever because it's headlines, 3/4 of all our area and most of the North Island, the hospitals are full. There are more patients in there and numbers of sickness than there ever were with COVID. So, and major surgery, I saw that just come across my sister's medic page, they're turning down.
1: That's certainly true. I was reading something yesterday. They are turning down a lot of hospitals, especially the smaller regional ones. They're turning down elective surgery because they just don't have the beds, don't have the space, they don't have the staff.
0: And a lot of the staff. And I know, I think one of the kids were telling me in Auckland, some of the, it was incredible the amount of schools that couldn't operate with teachers, not having teachers.
1: Yeah. Oh, yeah. It's a big problem. Was it just week before last, Remuera Intermediate, 50% of their staff homesick, and a lot of pupils as well.
0: How can they say? How can they say it was the cold? The warmest winters.
1: I can't explain that. I don't know.
0: Just things that came across my desk. The last staff meeting, there's a 322 apartment building in Morningside, not far from where my sister, one of my daughters, lives, and there's only 78 car parks, she says.
1: Yeah, that's the way it's going. Yeah.
0: And in the pop world, I see that Bruno Mars, he's having his third concert at Eden Park, and apparently Coldplay, that equals, I didn't even realise he was here, but...
1: Well, he's not yet. I think this is next year. Roy, look, I've got to scoot. I've got time constraints here, but so I've got to keep moving.
0: Yes. All right, then, just before you do...
1: Yes.
0: It's never forget to stop and appreciate how far you've come.
1: Okay. Stop and smell the roses sort of thing. Cheers, Roy. Thanks for the call.
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1: A texter after Roy pointed out that the Bunnies loyalty card, you spend $500 and I think you get $5 reward. And a texter says the Unichem cards give $10 credit after $150 spent. Bunnings can't be serious. Is anybody going to bother? Very, very, very good question. Sue, hello.
8: Good morning.
1: Howdy.
8: How much is 6 meters in feet?

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6: Howdy. Well, there's a video out and it's called Financial Crash is Imminent.
5: Woohoo.
6: And it's on the Peter McCormick Show, and it's economist who predicted that 2008, the financial system is about to collapse, and he's 80 years old, he's English. Born in South Africa. His surname is spelled P-E-T-T-I-F-O-R. And she wrote a book, and she was one of the ones involved in that jubilee of getting the debt written off for a lot of African countries. And when Tony Blair was Prime Minister, I think they had about 100,000 people in Birmingham. And then he wanted to have a chat to her. So politicians get scared of people en masse, don't they?
5: Well, I suppose they view them as quite powerful if they've got a lot of people listening to them and listening carefully to what they say and acting on what they say. Then yes, I suppose the average politician would tread carefully.
6: Yes, she said she got a call from Alistair Campbell and apparently Tony Blair and the. Whoever it was meeting, they disappeared by helicopter and then he came back by helicopter to meet her because all the media are interested, because all the leaders disappeared on what they're all on about. So and they talk about politics in the sense of how governments say, oh, there's no money for this. And, you know, we have to do austerity and cutbacks. And, you know, if there's a war or a pandemic or whatever it is, suddenly there is money. And just like in America, when the big insurance company, was it AIG, they suddenly on the computer could write the amount of money they needed, and the US Fed made some money by bailing them out. So, you know, and the thing is that she reckons Nixon was the biggest culprit for sort of overnight with three advisors. She said after the cowboy show or whatever it was, going off the gold standard with a whole lot of other things. And she said, as far as Donald Trump is concerned, the only thing she really likes about him is that Donald Trump wants low interest rates. And she reckons with low interest rates, you know, that can keep the economy going. And the basically, the reason why they like to have put interest rates up is for the financial people, because they make more money when you put interest rates up, and they don't want inflation to take away the value of the money. And she said if she was the, you know, could write the new rules for the central bank, it would be, you know, don't lend money to speculators, only lend money to people who are actually going to produce something, because you're saying that speculators are making more money than anyone else, and they're not really doing much. And, you know, the thing about

0: bulbs and plants and things from there. Go to the coffee shop, which is nice, Columbus Coffee.
1: Oh, yeah.
0: And just odd bits and bobs. I bought my outdoor bench seat and table from Mitre 10. Very nice. And they have nice barbecues as well. So that's just an example of what I will have gone for. And the barbecue I will be going for.
1: But so it's time to buy a new Barbie for summer, is it?
0: Yeah.
1: Is that what I'm hearing here?
0: Yeah, definitely. Yeah. Oh dear. And also this reward card business. I think it's incredibly mean.
1: Yeah, spend $500 and get $5 reward. Really, Bunnings? You know, really?
0: Yeah, that's mean. That's mean. That's stingy. $500 for $5. ridiculous.
1: But do these Aussie owners think that we're a soft touch?
0: I think so.
1: Oh, those stupid Kiwis.
0: Yeah.
1: They'll be happy with $5 after spending $500.
0: Yeah, I'm marching with my feet. I'd rather have none, thank you very much, than that sort of deal.
1: Yes.
0: And also this thing with the New World, is it?
1: With this, I was reading they're going to get rid of the stickers and put it all on the loyalty card. So people,
0: that is incredibly mean too, Jim.
1: Yeah.
0: Because as you said, you probably enjoy saving the stickers for friends and family.
1: Well, yes, if I do any New World shopping, that's right. Yeah.
0: Yeah. Well, I'll tell you what, the breadboard is absolutely fantastic.
1: Oh, there you go.
0: I got the breadboard, and it's got a little groove in it going around in case juice is spilled and they don't go on the bench.
1: Oh, clever.
0: And the wood grain is absolutely beautiful on it, and it's got smeg ingrained in it. So it's beautiful, beautiful breadboard. Even though listening to Roman the other week, I want to get a titanium one. But this board is beautiful. And I had a couple of shoppers come up to me when I was in the shop one day, all on the same day, at different intervals in the shop, and offer me their stickers.
1: See, that's what it's all about.
0: Yeah, it is. And they obviously enjoyed doing it, and I was absolutely thrilled. So I think, it's a shame that we're going to be, that's going to be taken from us.
1: Well, I'm hoping they haven't actually made a final decision on that, because I have heard, you know, the New World customers aren't very happy.
0: I'm a New World customer. And I'm not happy about it.
1: There you go.
0: Yeah.
1: All right, mate. Look, I've got to get to a break.
0: Okay, matey.
1: Lovely talking on a Saturday morning. Thank you for calling in.
0: It is, Jim. And have a good day, and I'll talk to you tomorrow.
1: If I'm lucky. All right. Okay. If we're both lucky. Yeah. Good on you, Sandra. Cheers. Thank you very much.
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6: In this update, two people have been found dead following reports of a shotgun theft and a firearms incident in Nelson. Police were alerted to the alleged theft at a store in Annesbrook yesterday afternoon, and a short time later were called to Parker's Road, where they discovered the man and woman. Police say it's believed the two knew each other, and this is an isolated incident. The Privacy Commission is warning retailers against putting up walls of shame. Business owners commonly display CCTV images of suspected shoplifters in stores or posting them on social media in a bid to identify suspects or deter theft. However, the Privacy Commissioner says displaying such images carries significant privacy risks and potential serious harm, particularly if young people are involved. Michael Webster says the risk includes the wrong people being identified.
7: You can imagine the scenario when a group of young men or women go into a shop, one of the group steals something, and photos of everyone in the group are posted in public for all to see. Now, that could create a legal risk for the shop owner.
6: Assurance Legal MDMA is groundbreaking for those suffering from post-traumatic stress disorder. MedSafe has approved two psychiatrists to prescribe the Class B drug for psychedelic-assisted therapy for people with PTSD. The treatment's expected to cost around $15,000 a round, with a standard course involving three rounds of treatment. One of the newly approved prescribers, Dr. Gary Wynn, says MDMA helps create a sense of safety in the brain.
8: In that space, someone can then talk about and process previous traumatic memories in a more substantial way, sort of doing the work that may take years and years of therapy.
6: Celebrations at Tuaranga Waewae Marae in Ngaro Wahia yesterday, marking 2 years since the coronation of the Māori Queen, Ngāwai Honoi Te Pō. MPs including Tama Pōtaka, Chris Hipkins, Marama Davidson and Chloe Swarbrick attended. Chris Luxon and David Seymour weren't attending this year, and Auckland's Ngāti Whātua Ōrake also didn't have a formal presence this time around. But Kingitanga spokesperson Rahui Papa has told TVNZ attendance isn't compulsory.
9: There will be ebbs and flows. There will be times where we can be together. There will be times where we need to do our own thing in our own way.
6: The Tararua District Council's warning an NZTA funding cut could mean some essential services suffer. It's reduced the financial assistance rate for more than a dozen councils across the country. Mayor Scott Gilmore wants the government to reconsider, as the move will cost ratepayers there more than $1 million.
10: 1 or 2% might sound like a really small reduction, but for a community like ours, it has really big financial impacts.
6: Leaders have departed the Pacific Islands Forum after failing to unanimously rebuke China for a ballistic missile test. A summit marked by tensions over Taiwan ended yesterday with a joint statement calling for advance warning of future tests. Palau's President Suranjel Whips says one country, Nauru, dissented.
11: The test happened. Pacific Islands weren't informed. The ones that were informed late. The message from the forum is clear. Transparency needs to happen. 24 hours, at least 24 hours notice needs to be adhered to.

0: to face Canterbury. A logjam at First Five has led to an exit at the Crusaders. Taha Kamara has signed with the Chiefs on a one-year deal for the 2027 season. It comes with the return of Richie Mo'unga from Japan, while Reeves Rehana is understood to have signed through to 2028. Kamara's told Newstalk ZB he needs a greater chance of regular minutes at this point of his career.
1: Especially as a young 10, like, you sort of want to be playing in big games and big moments for me to grow, I feel.
0: Kamara's the latest First Five on the move in Super Rugby Pacific. Josh Jacobs joining the Highlanders, while Cam Miller is headed for the Blues. Racing Bulls driver Liam Lawson's brain is full to the brim heading into the Formula One Italian Grand Prix. The New Zealander is remaining in injured Frenchman Isaac Hadjar's Red Bull seat at Monza after a seventh place finish at Zandvoort. Lawson says he was only notified of the decision on Wednesday.
2: We had enough time to still do a simulator session and sort of normal prep for the weekend.
3: Well, normal prep, you say, but which set of engineers have you been talking to since Zandvoort?
2: Both, honestly.
0: The New Zealand Breakers have started the NBL pre-season blitz tournament in Bendigo with a 95-74 loss to the defending champion Sydney Kings. They face Tasmania on Sunday evening. That's news and sport. I'm Stuart Willey.
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9: News Talk ZB Weather Watch with Daikin CO2 hot water heat pumps. 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The forecast now valid till midnight tonight. Northland, Auckland, Coromandel, Bay of Plenty, also for Gisborne and Hawke's Bay, should be mainly fine. Waikato to Wellington, also Wairarapa, including the central high country. Cloudy periods, isolated showers north of Wellington. Nelson, Marlborough and Canterbury, mainly fine. A few showers developing in the afternoon, mainly about the ranges. Otago and Southland, scattered showers, possibly heavy with thunderstorms and hail about Southland and Clutha. Bulleratu, Fiordland, showers, some heavy, possible thunderstorms and hail. And for the Chatham Islands, mainly fine.
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9: Newstalk ZB coming up 8 minutes past one on a Saturday morning. We're here doing open line talkback on the ZB network until around about 5:30. No spare lines at the moment, so I think what we might do is just rip into the callers. They have been waiting very patiently. Hello, James. Good morning.
11: Oh, good morning, Jim. Thanks, mate. I'll be quick and I'll be efficient, hopefully.
9: That's all right, James. You've been waiting a while, so you can, you know, take your time.
11: Oh, I like it because it gives me a chance to write down what I've forgotten and it helps.
9: Okay.
11: First of all, life jackets, it's a no-brainer, and it should have been compulsory the day they invented the boat anyway.
9: And it would have saved a lot of lives.
11: Yeah. I don't get on, I never have gotten on any boat without a life jacket. Not a good swimmer. I just respect the ocean, and you should do that always. And yeah, so that's just should have been done a long time ago. Also, I was just talking about, I heard you talking about alcohol. I've just got a really

0: had a lot of, we used to have to work everything into meters because we worked with feet. And when you're putting scaffolding up around a building, well, they work in meters. So, yeah, you almost had to be a mathematician to be a scaffolder as well. You had to work around them.
1: Oh, okay, so yeah. They were in metrics. Gotcha. Okay, yeah.
0: They were in metrics, yeah, but the scaffolding industry was in feet, yeah. But it came from Europe, from England, yeah. Originally, that's where it first started.
1: Okay, so that's where the feet came in. Okay.
0: Yes, yeah. But, hey, thanks for letting me have my rant. I'm going to go back to work now.
1: Okay.
0: And enjoy the rest of your day, and thank you very much.
1: All right. Yeah, cheers there, James. Yeah, thanks for the call, mate. Good to talk. Yeah, we were talking last hour about life jackets. New rules came in last week, this past week, that everybody, adults and children, on a boat 6 metres or less, if that boat is moving, if that boat is underway, then everybody on board has to wear a life jacket. Now, it used to be it kind of varied from region to region, but now this is a new law. I think it's sort of come into place pretty much immediately, definitely by summer, if it hasn't already. And it's more about, they say, information than punishment. So there'll be a lot of education work going on. If boaties are out there on these under 6 metre boats without a life jacket on, then they'll be more inclined to just say, oi, this is why. And so it's more about education than punishment. I think it's a good idea. A lot of people, a lot of boaties just don't like it because they just hate the idea of the state interfering with them when they're out on the water. It's their final place of freedom. And now they've been told, you have to wear a life jacket. And I would imagine there would be boaties out there pretty annoyed, but Maritime New Zealand reckons this new law will save on average of 10 lives every year. So it's got to be worth it. And the life jackets that you can buy these days, they're super, super lightweight. You'd hardly know you've got a life jacket on, really. So I would ask any boatie out there, if you've got a craft 6 metres or less, how do you feel about this new life jacket law? We've got one spare line there. The phone number, 0800 80 1080.
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1: News Talk ZB, just gone 18 minutes past one. Off to Hamilton again. Hi, Craig.
9: Ahoy, Captain. Permission to come aboard.
1: Absolutely. Come on down.
9: Yeah, I think it's a great idea. You're going to be the ones that don't wear it. Like, I notice all around Hamilton quite a lot how you're supposed to wear a helmet when you ride a push bike. No one really wears it. It's always around the handlebars. So you have to wonder how many people are actually going to bother wearing the life jackets, even though it makes it mandatory. But, The other one they should really include also, make it mandatory, so people rock fishing, they should have a life jacket on too, because the amount of those people that sort of...
1: Oh, well, yes.
9: Some of them go out rock fishing and

0: several have been in relation to Moa Point and the mess that it's caused.
1: Mm-hmm. Yep.
0: And I'm also been alerted that a select committee report has been leaked before it has even been finished being written up. And so I'm disappointed with that. I won't go into details. But please, if you do get any leaked information that has not been officially published by Parliament once the reports have been completed, don't, you know, publicize any details from that information until Parliament releases the official reports. So I'm disappointed about that happening, but I can't go into details because, yeah, I know quite a bit more. But yeah, with the Moa Point situation, it's looking like it's been a multi-decade situation where the asset, Moa Point treatment plant itself, was not properly managed.
1: No.
0: It was not properly...
1: And they are talking 30 years, three decades of degradation here with this plant.
0: Basically, from when it basically its entire lifespan, because it's only been around since 1998.
1: Oh,
0: there were plans in 2020 to do an expansion project to increase its capacity and fix some of the design flaws that the original design had, but that project never got off the ground. And obviously, 5 years later. 6 years later, the mess that we're in now.
1: Mm. It needed to be upgraded virtually as it opened.
0: Yeah, because the city grew faster than the plant was designed for. But yeah, it's a very expensive lesson, and I hope that both local and central government learn from this, because we need to build our water facilities to have capacity to handle growth over the coming years. But for us in the Wellington communities that have been impacted by the Moa Point disaster, we can't really do much until the plant's been fixed, because constantly cleaning up our buildings is expensive as well.
1: Mm. Yeah, it's a shocking story. It's an awful read, Moa Point. It's just terrible. It shouldn't have happened.
0: It shouldn't have. It was preventable.
1: Yeah, it was preventable, yeah. Yeah, well, we'll...
0: Kind of like the Loafers Lodge fire, that was preventable as well.
1: Mm.
0: So, yeah, my community's kind of had a double whammy.
1: Yeah, I suppose it has, yeah. All right, Wesley.
0: But I'll let you go so you can get on to other callers. But, yeah, just be aware that there have been some leaked reports, so, yeah.
1: Yeah, we got it. We got it. All right. Cheers. Thank you. Always interesting. Hi, Grant.
2: How are you?
1: All right. How are you?
2: I'm just absolutely fine at the moment.
1: And you say you're calling from the West Coast?
2: Yes. It intrigues me. I fish out of Greymouth. Well, I did. I'm retired.
1: Yeah. But
2: semi-retired. Now, to go over to the Greymouth Bar, all my crew must be inside the wheelhouse wearing life preservers. I've worked on factory boats over in the Chathams. We have to wear life preservers and hard hats. And you've got these guys going over the most notorious bar in New Zealand in 6 metre boats chasing bluefin, which they've been doing in the last couple of weeks. And are they in the wheelhouse? And are they wearing life jackets?

0: It is a concern.
1: So a lot of them aren't.
0: And that is the concern.
1: Mm.
0: All right. So, yes, it's a very valid. And over in Australia, you would have to have a skipper's ticket to operate a 6-metre vessel. Not here in New Zealand.
1: No, Australia has been running a far tighter ship when it comes to recreational boaties than New Zealand. You've got to have a license. The boat has to be registered. You can be booked for drunk driving on a boat, just like you can on shore. And
0: yes,
1: the Aussies aren't afraid to enforce any of these laws.
0: And I think we might have to have a look at that. Like, I've got a commercial skipper's ticket. And, my crew has to be inside the wheelhouse going over the bar. Now, there's only one worse bar I can think of in New Zealand, and that would be the Manukau.
1: Mm, yes.
0: Because that's where most accidents, if you're going to roll a 60-footer, and I'm not talking 6-metre, I'm talking 60-footer, and yes.
1: And also, we've got the Kaipara bar.
0: Sorry.
1: I was just thinking, also, there's a bar at the Kaipara too, which is apparently pretty nasty.
0: Oh. Yes. Yes, it's a very shallow harbour.
1: So I think this is a long time coming where recreational boaties have basically been told you have to wear life jackets now on your boat if it's less than 6 metres long. Life jackets are compulsory for adults and children.
0: My question is, how can they tell us commercial fishermen that I must have everyone in the wheelhouse in a 70-foot boat going over the Greymouth Bar with life preservers? They don't have to wear their hard hats, but they must be inside the wheelhouse.
1: Mm.
0: They're not allowed to be on the deck. Yet a recreational vessel that's going, like 6-metre recreational vessel, and none of them have got life jackets on, and they go straight over the bar.
1: And many of them haven't done any sort of course, boating course. They've just got the boat and out they go.
0: Yep. But we, as commercial operators, have to maintain health and safety.
1: Mm.
0: And they get away with it, and they just, there's a couple of guys on the back deck waving, "Bye, honey, I'm off for the day."
1: And you might never come back. just bye.
0: Really? Well, that's what happened last year. One of those boats got caught in a hokey trawler and sunk. And did they have life jackets on? No. And that is the concern. Yes.
1: Yeah, and as we're saying before, there will be a time when New Zealand will catch up with Australia. There will be boat licenses and there will be boat registration for recreational craft. That will happen. And it's been like that in Australia, anyway, New South Wales, for years and years and years.
0: Okay.
1: Years.
0: And people have got to respect the ocean. Otherwise, look, if you don't respect the ocean, they ain't going to respect you.
1: No. No, you were so right, Grant. Nice to have your expertise on the Saturday morning in this.
0: No, you're no guest, and sorry to put a bit of a downer on it, but...
1: Downer at all, mate. None.
0: I just wanted to put my point across. Good show, and thank you.
1: Oh, cheers, Grant.
0: I don't call in very often, but yes. You have a good night, and I'll keep listening.
1: Yeah, don't be a stranger, Grant. Now you're semi-retired, you've got more time to do this.
0: Thank you.
1: All right, mate. Nice to hear from you. Yeah, we are talking life jackets. I'd love to get some thoughts from recreational boaties, especially if you do own an

0: a 6 meter vessel, an under 6 meter boat. Pretty much as of now, if that boat is moving, adults and children, all on board have to be wearing life jackets. Do you feel put upon by this law? Because I know there will be boaties out there. I just haven't had one call in yet. But I'm sure they're out there. And I'd love to hear from you. Because I've just got my take on this, that I think this is a sensible law change. Whereas other people are saying, no, this is nanny state interfering in my boat when I'm out on the water. So I'd love to get some thoughts. I've got a couple of spare lines there. The phone number, if you wish to ring in, 0800 80 1080 is a number, 10 minutes to 2.
1: Have your say whatever time of the night. Call 0800 80 1080. 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
2: Kia ora, this is James Daniels, and I'm both a little excited and a little nervous. You know how Diane and I are empty nesters who found out how to downsize without compromise? That new way of living with Northridge Living? You've heard me talk about the latest development, Stage 1 of Styx Muse, along from the Styx Mill Conservation Reserve, that's the next chapter, and the exciting bit. Now, to see what it's like to live in these curated communities, Northridge Living is having an open day tomorrow, and it's at where we live, Elmbridge Muse. So pop in anytime tomorrow between 11 and 3. There'll be a coffee cart, you can have a bite to eat on the house, and you can take a tour through some of the homes of other empty nesters, as well as our place. That's the nervous bit. Yeah, and if you come to the open day, you could win a $1,000 Harvey Norman gift card. There'll be some T's and C's on that. Search styxmuse.com for more details. That's STYXMEWS.com. So there's your invite. See you at our place tomorrow. James Daniels, over and out for now.
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0: News Talk ZB, just before we get to Harry, a text here saying, good morning, Jim, sad news. Richard O'Sullivan of Man About the House sitcom fame in the 1970s has passed away aged 82. Now, I am familiar with Man About the House, but I might have to Google Richard O'Sullivan. Yeah, I'll probably recognise him. Harry, good morning.
4: Yeah, good morning. That's sad news about Richard. He was a good comedian. He was very, very funny with the Man About the House thing and those two girls.
0: Was this an English one or an American one?
4: Yeah, it was an English one. And it was very, very funny. Yeah, he was very clever. There was a bunch of programs that were around at that time. Doctor in the House, Man About the House, and all involved young comedians, and they were really funny, really clever. Yeah, miss good programs like that, actually.
0: Yeah, I don't think I saw that many episodes of Man About the House. It was definitely a big show in its time.
4: Yeah, oh yeah, yeah, and the pretext of it, I mean, I did go flatting with a couple of people, but I didn't dare go flatting with a couple of girls that said, oh, you could come and flat with us. After watching that program, I thought, not in your life. End up washing the dishes all night long.
0: All right, I've just got a picture of Richard O'Sullivan up, and, yeah, I recognise that face for sure.
4: Yeah, 82. How's that? Now, talking about age, back when I was a young fella in 1977-78, I was getting to know my father-in-law, and he had a penchant for taking his boat out of the mount and just floating around a little bit with a fishing rod and what have you. And I was never I was never a sea legs man.

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3: News Talk Seffi Weather Watch with Daikin CO2 hot water heat pumps. 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The forecast, Northland, Auckland, Coromandel, Bay of Plenty, also Gisborne and Hawke's Bay. It should be a mainly fine Saturday. Waikato to Wellington, also Wairarapa, including the Central High Country. Cloudy periods, isolated showers north of Wellington. Nelson, Marlborough and Canterbury, mainly fine. A few showers developing in the afternoon, mainly about the ranges. Otago and Southland, scattered showers, possibly heavy with thunderstorms and hail about Southland and Clutha. Bulleratu, Fiordland, showers, some heavy, possible thunderstorms and hail, and a mainly fine day for the Chatham.
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3: Newstalk ZB just gone 2:07 on a Saturday morning, Saturday, September 5. We're doing open line talkback. We have one spare line, the phone number 0800 80 1080. That's free from any device all around the country. 0800 80 1080. The texting, a small charge does apply to that. It's 9292. And the email is jim@newstalkzb.co.nz. Compulsory life jackets for boats under 6 metres. Just before we get to Greg, a text here says, I have a dinghy with a 2.2 Yamaha outboard to go out to my 30-foot trimaran. Three life jackets on board. Now I have to take a jacket ashore. 15 months on board. Michael, 70 years young. So, yes, I suppose you will have to get to your 30-foot trimaran. You will need to have a life jacket with you on shore. Too true. Greg, good morning. Thank you for waiting.
6: Yeah, no problems. How are you, Jim? All right?
3: Yep. Thank you for asking.
6: Just on the life jackets, spent a lot of time on the water. I'm not a professional boatie, but I've scuba dived, spent a lot of time on my mate's boat, and I've owned a jet ski, and life jackets are a must. But it doesn't matter how good a swimmer or anything you are, if you have a medical turn or if your boat tips over and your head gets banged by something or you get knocked out, it really doesn't matter how good a swimmer you are.
3: No, true.
6: If you're floating up and down, and it blows me away when you see the American police shows and they'll pull up to these recreational crafts and they'll have 10 people on board drinking. One of them who's driving's not drinking, but the cops will ask them, have you got 10 life jackets? And they have got 10 life jackets, but none of them are wearing them. And I think, well, what a waste of time. That's like riding a motorbike with a crash helmet around your arm and putting it on when you're about to crash.
3: Yes, I suppose,
6: There's no excuse not wearing it. They can be, depending on what you're doing, but if you don't have them, you won't be doing it anymore. Things go wrong. And sometimes even, you know, like experienced swimmers and that, when you get tipped over into the ocean, a lot of times, you know, when you're not planning on hitting the water, it's a lot colder than you think. And you get into that, like, you know, where you're hyperventilating and your body can go into shock straight away just from the shock.

0: Shit, that is a lot of people.
1: I mean,
0: if you save one life, you're winning.
1: Well, I mean, taxpayers for a start, if you want to get sort of, you know, we need them. We need them. We need healthy workers. We don't need dead boaties.
0: It's funny when you see all these refugees and that around the world coming to different countries and that, and they get intercepted by the coast guards and all that. The first thing they do is put life jackets on them.
1: Oh, okay. Really?
0: Yeah, you know, when they're getting smuggled in by...
1: Yes. Yep.
0: Yeah, the first, when they get intercepted, the first thing the coast guard and all that do is put life jackets on them.
1: Wow.
0: It's just, you know, you've got to have it out there, but they reckon no rules. You tell Mother Nature that she, you know, she can take down container ships and ocean liners, no worries. And, you know, I know a lot of fishermen, you know, the professional fishing trawler men and that, that you never see them with them, do they? You know, when they're hauling the fish crates up and all that.
1: Mm. Oh, good but call, they, Greg. I'm glad you made it.
0: Yeah, thank you very much.
1: Yeah, enjoy thank you. Appreciate waiting through the news as well.
0: No worries.
1: Okay, mate. Cheers. Yeah, thank you. We'll take a quick break, then we'll get on to Rob. Texter saying Freddie Mercury, the lead singer of Queen, would have turned 80 years old today. All right. Okay. Happy birthday, Freddie. Another texter saying Queensland have introduced laws regarding the riding of e-scooters, etc. I don't recall any such laws being talked about or ever being introduced in New Zealand, with a whole bunch of question marks. Yeah, I think they are wondering about what they can do about e-scooters and things and e-bikes and what have you. Because there's a bit of a hole in the law that the e-scooters have just merrily sailed through. News talks, there'd be a couple of spare lines there. 0800 80 10 80 is the number. 17 past 2.
2: 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News talks, ZB. 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
2: 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It's the Mike Hosking Breakfast.
6: For the much angsted over move on orders, look set to be watered down. Select committee wants the age raised from 14 to 18. Looser rules around returning to an area. Tom Rutherford is the chairperson of the Justice Select Committee and is with us. Has the angst surprised you?
7: Yes and no. We received close to 8,000 submissions. People certainly mobilised themselves to get their views heard by the committee.
6: Were those submissions legit or were they AI generated?
7: A number of them probably were AI generated. We did have four full days of oral hearings where members of the public came and presented to us as a committee, and some of them made some really compelling cases.
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8: Good morning to you too, Jim. Interesting topic on the life jackets. I'm a recreational boatie. I fit in the under 6 metre and also the over 6 metre boating classes. You know, anyone gets on the boat, the small boat, 5.2 metre, you no life jacket, no come on board.

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4: Yorkhurst School is celebrating its 150th Jubilee over Labour Weekend, Friday the 23rd and Saturday the 24th of October. It's a chance to celebrate 150 years of learning and the generations of students, teachers, whānau and community who have been part of the school. Now, registrations close on September the 11th, so

0: National Park Road somewhere, or probably on his way home. But yeah, go on, Neville, give it a go.
1: Go on.
0: I hope to see him again one day, because we said goodbye a week or so ago. Because, you know, when you change jobs, you don't know when you're going to see your old workmates.
1: No.
0: You hate to run into them. Yeah, it's always be another night of goodbyes tonight. And, hopefully you run into people randomly in the future, but you never know.
1: Mm, yeah. Because if you've been working there for any length of time, you get to know these people, the colleagues and friends, eh?
0: They are, yeah. I mean, I've done a few different runs with this job, and I did it for 4 years. 2 years was full-time, and I think you remember when I said I was leaving the job 2 years ago, and then here I was sticking. I got offered, they wanted me to come back just to do a Saturday, and then I got offered another shift during the week, and plus sick cover, and I was been quite busy with it, but I really needed full-time, so it's here I am. But yeah, but the good thing is, I don't know if it's that good for everyone out there, but I'm doing full-time night shifts, so I'll be pretty much always on listening.
1: Well, as long as you call, Matt, that's the thing. You know.
0: Well, yeah, I do, but I don't want to be like just for the sake of it. Yeah, I always feel like sometimes I overdo it. So,
1: well, not with me, well, you don't. I'm grateful for any and all calls, because the opposite to that would be no calls, and that would be very hard on me. And well, I want an easy ride, you know.
0: Yeah. If I sense it's quiet, I usually ring.
1: Have done that before, yeah. Then we just shoot the breeze for a little bit.
0: Yeah, because I don't always identify with all the topics. You know, no one's an expert in everything, but I'll just make up my own story.
1: Exactly. Yes. All right. But, well, look, you enjoy your last shift at this place, and good luck with the future, but we'll be talking.
0: Yeah, I'll probably be back tomorrow because I'm pretty much a night owl again. Even on my days off, I'll be staying up nights just to stay with the program, you know. Mm-hmm. But okay, Jim.
1: All right, mate.
0: A good one.
1: Yeah, cheers, Matt. Thank you for the call, as always. 7:30.
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6: Newstalk ZB, Graham, good morning.
7: Yeah, greetings from South Dunedin. This month, Kiwis get to vote on the bird of the year.
6: Oh, is that and, back? Yes.
7: Yeah, it's back this month. And the little blue penguin, or kōrera, is being talked up as a very likely contender. So I'm putting a word out for my favourite penguin, the little blue penguin.
6: They are very cute. Very, very cute.
7: They are very, very, very, very cute. And I think we get plenty of those on the Otago coastline. The Hoiho has won the award twice, which is pretty good.

0: going, but now we've got to pass that trophy around a bit. And, yeah, good luck to the little blue penguin. They're lovely little creatures. And
1: it's not a bat.
0: The smallest penguin in the world. Pardon?
1: It's not a bat. Remember when a bat it's won not, Bird of the Year? What type of bat?
0: That would be some time ago, yep. It gets shared around a bit. So I just thought I'd put the word out there. Vote for the little blue penguin if possible, because we need all the votes we can get. And that gets a bit of support from the wildlife authorities and I think from the government too. So, just lovely little creature.
1: Yeah, I like the whole Bird of the Year thing. It rolls around real quick, but it's fantastic. Although, won Bird of the Year, that was a bit of a, really?
0: Yeah. Oh, well, it's just for a good cause here.
1: Oh, yes, absolutely. But only a bird should win Bird of the Year. That's my point. That's all.
0: Yeah, well, the albatross hasn't won yet. And of course, we're famous down here for the albatross. So.
1: Yes, you are. Absolutely.
0: Yeah, with all this H5N1 stuff going on at the moment, let's hope our little lovely Tweety birds are safe and protected because you don't want little birds to get that. That would be the end of them. Some of the birds have actually been inoculated, which is a good thing.
1: Yeah, how do they go about doing that, giving vaccine to a wild bird? Wow.
0: Oh, they find ways, wouldn't you? It's not desperate yet, but... Yep, they're very precious little things. Even the seagulls and the octagon, which I sometimes sit down with and just stare them in the face and they smile back at me and they're like, gee, wonderful company.
1: Yeah. Okay, well, a good reminder that Bird of the Year is back on.
0: Yep.
1: Do you vote through the Department of Conservation website? I can't remember how you do it.
0: Oh, I think there is a website. I just can't recall off the top of my head. I'm lying in bed.
1: People were interested. Just Google Bird of the Year NZ, and it should come out.
0: Yep. Yep. You can also vote at your local library on the computer places as well too. So. You haven't got a computer. The libraries, most of your metropolitan libraries have computers, so you can do some research and vote online. Yeah.
1: Yeah, and just use your library anyway. They are such a wonderful resource, so use them every chance you get.
0: Yep, can't speak of them highly enough. Yep, yeah. They're wonderful help.
1: Yeah, they are, Graham. All right, okay, good reminder, bud. Thank you very much.
0: Yeah, cheers. Bye.
1: Yes, buddy, thank you. Right, yes, Bird of the Year. 0800 80 1080, we're doing Talkback. News is next.
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5: News Talk ZB Weather Watch with Daikin CO2 hot water heat pumps. 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The forecast in Northland, Auckland, Coromandel, Bay of Plenty, also for Gisborne and Hawke's Bay, it should be mainly fine. Waikato to Wellington, also wider wrapper, including the central high country. Cloudy periods, isolated showers north of Wellington. Nelson, Marlborough and Canterbury, mainly fine. A few showers developing in the afternoon, mainly about the ranges. Otago and Southland, scattered showers, possibly heavy with thunderstorms and hail about Southland and Clutha. Buller to Fiordland, showers, some heavy, possible thunderstorms and hail. And for the Chathams, you're in for a mainly fine day.
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5: News Talk ZB, just gone 3:07 on a Saturday morning, Saturday, September 5. We're doing open line talkback on the ZB network, and we do have spare lines. It's been quite a busy morning up until now, but there are spare lines. 0800 80 1080. If you want to jump on, get involved with talkback, there might be something concerning you, a bit of a conundrum that you can't figure out. The talkback audience is incredible. Intelligence is what I'm trying to say badly. And it's a lot more fun than Googling it. So 0800 80 1080. If you'd like to do the texting, it's 9292. And the email is jim@newstalkzb.co.nz. Just something a little bit here. Different reactions from parents when their kids finally leave home. For some, I understand it's a real wrench when their babies go out into the real world. The family home seems empty without them, hence the term empty nesters, I suppose. And then you have parents who almost celebrate. They have their house back, they have their life back. How did it work for parents listening this morning? A time for a minor celebration when the kids moved out, or was it more sad than anything? Michelle Obama, she stirred things up in a podcast late last month. She loves her two girls, no doubt about it, but she doesn't miss sharing a house with them. This is what she was saying on the podcast. She doesn't miss sharing a house with them. The time they moved out, she said, they have both grown since what she has called their emancipation. Typical social media, she was slammed by some parents, one saying she's obsessed with her children. This is the woman writing into the social media. She was saying that she's obsessed with her children and cried when her daughter started preschool 2 days a week. So how was it for you? Joy or sadness when the kids left home? 0800 80 1080. Meantime, off to Gosford on the central coast of New South Wales. Chris, good morning.
7: Good morning, Jimmy. talking about empty nesters.
5: Yes.
7: Yeah. My personal experience of this one was when I wanted to move out and go flatty, there was cold. See you soon.
5: There was what, sorry?
7: Like, good as gold, go out there, do your own thing.
5: Oh, I see.
7: See you soon.
5: Yeah. You'll be back.
7: You'll be back.

0: And yes, I begrudgingly had to put my tail between my leg and come home, you know. And I look back and I even laughed with my mum about this specific topic a couple of weeks ago. And, you know, it was just one of those things. She knew. Right, well, go try. Have a go. Because this is where you can come back to. Having that little safety network in the background, that made the difference.
1: Yeah.
0: But, like, when the kid wants to go, like, let them fly, if that makes any sense. Let them go. Let them make mistakes. Like, we had 3 weeks with no power in the house because we didn't pay the bill. Stuff like that. And so, you know, I went out. We were useless. And then came back, all right, don't do that again. Live better. Mm. It's all part of growing up. And as a non-parent, so I want to say I don't have any children, but if you're a parent and your kid wants to do something, let them go and always be there for them. You know, that's really important to know as a kid when you're, you know, youthful, want to be more independent. Like, that sort of attitude should be promoted.
1: And say if you're a parent and you've got three children, that's sort of over 18 years with each of them that you've put into, you know, rearing them and feeding them. And, you know, it's a big commitment. And then when they all finally leave home, you know, you can just say that whole empty nest thing. I'm not a parent either, so I don't understand it too much myself. But the house must seem empty, you know. There was all that energy and confusion and laughter and tears and all the thing that goes into raising a family. And then the last one leaves home, silence. It's quiet. You know, the house is not messy.
0: Oh, I'll put on radio and listen to News Talk ZB. Also, to like also reflect on parenting just a little bit, I had a couple of beers with my mate today. And he went to a daddy-daughter day at her school for Father's Day because it's on Sunday. But
1: yep.
0: they put on a barbecue, and his relationship's broken apart, so they're separated. But he got to go there, hang out with his daughter. They had a little bit of a barbecue early in the morning. Then he got to see where she sat in the chair in her class, and you know, like. Just see her world as it was. And I think those types of school days are important. I mean, the only school day I remember from when I was a kid, we had to dress up as our favourite food. And I told mum, because I was probably like 7 or 8, fish and chips. So I was covered in newspaper and sellotape. And like, mum, you are a genius. Like, That's a very cost-cutting measure. But I bet if I had said pizza, it would have just been cardboard.
1: Yeah.
0: Yeah. Jimmy, that's the type of thing you do. You know, like, these kids, like, their imagination, like, why have you dressed like this? It gets the kids talking. You know, they tell their story. Like, if you dress culturally, if you have a culture day, and you're of Irish or Scottish or Māori or Tongan, and you dress in those clothes, the other kids will go, oh, why? You know, it's all about understanding. I think it's very underrated in terms of communicative skills between our youth. So, yes, I feel for the parents who have to go through this, but, you know, you breeders, you made them. Suffer the consequences because they're going to grow. They're going to grow into really good people with the right people around them and a good education. And oh, I think it's a great idea. Let the imagination flow.
1: Wow. And it's actually, I was talking about something earlier on in the morning about primary schools and their theme days. A couple of parents are saying there are too many of them. Like with the kids coming home and say, I have to go to school tomorrow dressed as my favourite food. And then the poor parent has to run around trying to figure out how the hell they're going to pull this off. You know, but yeah. Your mum, great, just wrap him in newspaper.
0: Yeah, if he likes fish and chips, he's a fish and

0: chips. Hey?
1: Yeah, throw some tomato sauce at you.
0: Oh, yeah. Tell you what, like, I'll never forget that, walking around the school hall in the newspaper. But wait, don't move too much, because otherwise you'll rip it.
1: Well, yes, that would be a danger, actually.
0: Oh, yeah. I don't think WorkSafe would allow that now. But how funny was that? Like, I think that's creative genius. So I give my mum a tick for that.
1: Yeah, absolutely. Absolutely. And according to the story that I was reading yesterday, there are more and more of these special themes day at primary schools in New Zealand. And that's putting a lot of work on the parent, you know, because as one said, it's almost like they're thinking that there's always a parent at home, but it's not the case anymore. Both parents are working. They haven't got a lot of time to do this, you know. Anyway, but that was then. This is now. Empty nest is another thing.
0: Oh, absolutely. Empty nest. I hope to hear from some of them, to be fair, because I know that my particular situation is they always wanted to be an empty nester.
1: Well, there will be some parents who just can't wait for these little guys to, you know, I was going to say little brats to leave home, but that's not the case. But, you know, man, it's been exhausting. They've raised these maybe 2, 3, 4 children from 0 to 18. Now, you're off to university. Oh, yes. Oh, yes, you're off to uni.
0: Well, and there's this is actually quite a dynamic topic, because if you want to, like, snuggle your kid and have them around forever, then they'll end up, you know, in the basement playing video games, not working. But if you promote them to want to go out and achieve their own things and learn, they make mistakes and then come home, that's better parenting.
1: Yeah.
0: As a non-parent, legal disclosure, because I don't want to wind up a particular bunch of people. But it would just be really interesting to see, like, the attitude out there of people who think, promote the kid to be independent, but you know I'm here for you within reason. Like, I think that's the best attitude to have.
1: Yeah. Send them out into the world. If it didn't work the first time, bring them back, a little bit more work, and then send them out again.
0: Yeah. Well, that's right. That's what I went through. My parents were separated, so I went from my mother to my father's place to end my schooling years. And then I was like, right, I want to go flatting. And then it didn't work, and then mum had a spare bedroom, and then so I went back there. You know, like, you just got to be, I suppose, smart in the way that if you have a kid, you want this kid to have a better life than you, so generationally your offspring are better, if that makes any sense.
1: Yep, it does. All right, Chris, good on you, man. Nice to hear from you.
0: And you too, brother.
1: Living the dream on the Central Coast. What's the weather like in Central Coast, New South Wales?
0: We have just had three really nice days of quite warm weather, about the 27 mark.
1: Yep.
0: At this time of year, it's quite, normally it could be sort of windy and a bit showery, because it's just, anyway, so, like, spring has hit early. I've had dragonflies, butterflies, and then these little flies, I don't know the name of, they're a pest. They're all in my backyard, so it's all alive. It's like, bang, life just turned on. So I'm back to having to use my fan above me to get rid of the insects.
1: Okay, so an early start to summer for you, by the sound of it?
0: Yeah. Yeah. I'd say it's an early spring, but let's just hope that we get a bit of rain coming over, because you know what the bushfires are like over here.
1: Oh, yes.

0: Yeah.
1: All right, buddy.
0: We'll see what happens.
1: Enjoy your Saturday and the rest of the weekend.
0: Jimmy.
1: All right. Yeah, cheers, Chris. Thank you for that. News Talk ZB, one spare line there now. It is 21 past 3.
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8: News Talk ZB, I've got an email, this doesn't often happen, asking for a bit of a shout out. This is from John in Adelaide in South Australia. The email says, can you say hi to Paddy and Casey Barrett in Mangere in Auckland? Yes, I can say hi to Paddy and Casey Barrett in Mangere in Auckland. And that is from John from Adelaide in South Australia. Christine, good morning.
9: Hi. This is completely random, but I just had to tell somebody. I've actually done it. For years, let me explain. For years, people have said to me, oh, you should write a book on your life. All the things that you do. You've got to write a book. You've got to write a book. Well, tonight, I've started.
8: Tonight?
9: Tonight, just now. I woke up. I always have talk back on, you know, overnight.
8: Yes.
9: And I woke up about a couple of hours ago, listening, and I had all these thoughts running through my mind. I thought, yeah. I'll take some notes tomorrow when I get out of bed. No. I thought, no, do it now. So I leapt out of bed, got a pad and pencil. I've been scribbling away madly, all these thoughts coming to my mind. So I've started. I've started my book.
8: Wow. And that with any writing is... The start is the most difficult, I found, when I did a lot of writing.
9: Yeah.
8: I'm just looking at this blank piece of paper or a blank screen and saying, this will not fill itself. You know, just get something down. Yeah. Even if it's not the best, it's not going to, you know, win any awards or anything, but just get something down, just get it started. And I do believe you're over the first hurdle.
9: And it's taken me a while. I'll be 80 next year. But I've even got the title, and I'm going to call it Just Do It.
8: Just Do It.
9: So I had to share it.
8: Well, you have to get permission off Nike. Isn't that their slogan, Just Do It?
9: Oh, is it? Oh.
8: But I don't know I'm not sure what the law... I don't know either.
9: But I'm on my way. So to leap out of bed and start, I thought, no, I'm doing it.
8: And are you writing this freehand or on the computer in the end?
9: Freehand at the moment. I'll probably put it all on there. But while I was in bed, I just brought my notepad back and hopped back into bed and started writing.
8: And it's all about your life?
9: Yeah.
8: Did you start at the beginning?
9: No. I'm just taking notes about
8: different things.
9: I'm not qualified to do a damn thing, and yet I've done all sorts of things. And things just... My mother always used to say to me, oh, you're so lucky, you know. If you fell in cow shit, you'd come up smelling of roses. I said, no, it's not that, Mum. It's just that I seem to recognise an opportunity when it's offered, and I grab it.

0: Oh, you're off. Because apparently writing a book, it does take a long time.
1: Yes, it does. A friend of mine's just published his first book. And I was just looking at things that yesterday, I was just looking at things that come up at the local library. And they had these classes on journaling. And I thought, now that's what I will go and do, something like that, because then you can sort of arrange your thoughts better rather than keep burbling on about something that's, you know, we get off track. So I'm going to go along and do that.
0: Good. That wouldn't hurt.
1: No. And talk to, you know, I've got a couple of friends that have actually published their books. So I'm on my way.
0: Oh, well, keep us informed, Christine, as you go through this arduous process of writing a book, although you might find it very cathartic as well and trigger some beautiful, beautiful memories.
1: Oh, yeah, that's always the thing, isn't it? I mean, this is the things pop up and you think, oh, yes, I remember that. Yeah.
0: Just do it.
1: Absolutely. Thank you. Good night.
0: All right. Yeah, cheers, Christine. Thank you very much. But keep me in the loop. Writing a book. Fantastic. News Talk ZB. A couple of spare lines there. 0800 80 1080. We are talking empty nests this hour. When the kids finally decide to break free from home and go out and try their luck in the real world, some parents, apparently, they're absolutely delighted. They love their children deeply. But they're just so glad that they've got their life back, that the kids are out there doing what they're meant to be doing, and we've got the house back, we've got our life back, we can go cruising if we need to, if we want to, we can do stuff. We're not here the beck and call of a child, because they're out there doing their thing. The house is empty. The house is probably tidier than it has been in 18 or maybe many more years. Just how did you go about the whole kids are leaving? Because some of them, it's a mighty wrench. They really feel it. Like the house is empty, not in a good way. The house is quiet, not in a good way especially. So when it came, if you can sort of think back, how was it for you? Joy or sadness when the kids left home? 0800 80 1080.
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5: Good morning, Jim.
0: Morning, Kerry.
5: Good morning to you. Hey, really cool what Christine was saying. My mum wrote a book when she was about 60, and it was called The Life and the Times of My Mum's Name. And it was really cool. Like, when she passed away, we actually used that book to help with the, you know, the victory there for the funeral. But

0: But actually, to be honest, everybody's happy and yeah, it's all good. Thanks, Jim.
1: Wonderful. All right, mate. Yeah, cheers, Kerry. Thank you for that. News Talk ZB, the phone number 0800 80 10 80. Yeah, when the kids left, empty nesting, was it a joyous occasion? You know, woohoo, got our life back. Or was it sad? A real wrench to watch them go. Because these people that I'm talking about sort of mention both families, especially the father. Like, if the kids just wanted to stay in the family home forever, both of these guys would be cool about that. Absolutely 100% okay. So, the whole empty nesting thing for them, it's for these families anyway that I can think of. Yeah, especially the dad for some reason, not so much the mum. And neither of these, I mean, obviously they love them still, but yeah. Or empty nesters, this gives you a chance to go and do something, like to do that cruise that you've always wanted, or buying a camper van and just sticky touring around New Zealand. So empty nesters, how did it go for you? Joy or sadness when the kids left home? We do have spare lines, the phone number 0800 80 10 80. It is 22 minutes to 4.
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1: Before we get to Mary Lee, a texter here says, Jim, for many of us, living with your adult children is a matter of economics and sense. If you get on, why would they need to leave? I live happily with my son and his girlfriend. Renting, it's expensive. A text there from Susie. Yeah, good point, yes. But, yeah, getting on's important too, I think. Mary Lee, good morning.
6: Good morning, Jim. You've had a great show. I've been always listening to you and from the midnight onwards, and if I can participate in a conversation, I will, and if I can't, then I won't. But at this point in time, yes, when he talks about emptiness and children, well, I'm a mother at heart. I was sad. My boys wanted to experience the world. They were teenagers, 17, 18. Mum, I think it's time I move. I'm going to move in with my mates. This is the three of them at different times, of course.
1: Yes.
6: Okay. Radio, but you always got a place at home, okay? So if it doesn't work out, you know, I'd make sure that, I said, have you got your own room? Have you got, you know, I was a bit pathetic as a mum, you know, making sure that where he was going, where they were going to was safe and blah, blah, blah. But nine times out of 10, no, it wasn't. And then they'll come back. Oh, it didn't work out, mum. But that's okay. Okay, well, we can try again. And I think it was about three or four times that this happened to each and every one of them. And then when they finally did it, was when they got hooked into relationships, like with their girlfriends that made them stay away from home. It kept them moving forward in the world and experiencing life. But even to this day, I've got grandchildren now, and I still miss my my boys. I still miss my grandchildren, you know, and I'm always

0: Will you carry on the good work, dear Mary Lee?
1: Yeah, and lovely talking to you, Jim, and lovely hearing Roy, Matt, Sandra. I love this family environment when it comes to talking on the Talkback Show. And I'll talk to the Nuttles Club because there's another story about that I need to save it for them about how I'm going with my well-being stuff.
0: All right. Okay, will you give the Nuttles Club a call tomorrow night?
1: I will. Okay, thank you, Jim.
0: All right, cheers, Mary Lee. I'll be on the phones. I will answer the phone when you call. Texter says, just turn the radio on. I live on my husband's farm, a family compound. I'm the same. I'll always keep a room at home for my boys to return home. Emptiness syndrome is a real wrench. It tears my heart out every day. Texter just saying, I'm the mum. I wish I never had to go through it. I have 5 sons and my youngest has only been gone a year and I still leave his light on. Oh dear, sad, yes. 7 of us in our house. We have 5 living with us in their early 20s. 2 are ours, plus a bonus 3. It's so fun having young ones around us. The best of both worlds, says a texter. And thank you for sending that one in as well. 9292 if you want to send a text.
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0: News Talk ZB. Here we go. Jonathan, hello, good morning.
6: Good morning. Yeah, good morning, Jim. This is the first for me. It's the first time I've ever rung Overnight Talkback.
0: Woohoo!
6: Yeah.
0: I feel truly blessed. Honoured.
6: Yeah, you are. Yeah, you're blessed and privileged to have me first time ever I've rung Overnight. I ring up during the day. I often ring up Nick Mills. The radio just happened to go off and I heard the subject. I thought, oh, yeah, I've had experience with that. As a parent, I remember when our son moved out, it felt kind of normal and felt good in a way for him. I remember when our daughter moved out, that was different. I really felt that. And maybe as a father, you have a different experience depending on the gender of your child. Maybe you have a more of an affinity with the daughter. I kind of wanted her to move out because she was living in my house with her partner. So I was pleased when they did move out, but I really felt it emotionally as well. So I had mixed emotions. I was pleased that they were moving out. But then when they did, I remember standing in the house the evening that they shifted. And at that time, I was living alone because I had to put my wife into care. So I was in the house by myself. So I doubly felt it when she moved out, because then it was truly an empty nest because there was only me in it. Had I still been able to live with my wife, it would have been different because it would have been the two of us and we would have had our own company to

0: share, but it was just me. So yeah, I really felt it profoundly, and I do remember. I shed some tears that night. I don't mind admitting that. But I was pleased for them, because you realise that it's another chapter in their lives, that they're now forging an independent life of their own by themselves. So for me, I was more pleased for them than I was sad for me. And there's a saying I sort of came up with, that yes, it is sad when your children move out of the house, but it's sadder if they don't or they can't, and they are stuck at home with you. So I was pleased for them that they were able to move out, be independent under their own roof, and forge their own lives separately from being in the family home where they grew up. So so that was my experience, and I always remember that. And I am fortunate to be living close with them, because they moved to a different suburb from where I was living, but now I'm living in the same suburb where they live.
1: Oh, how cool!
0: So I do live. Yeah. Well, that was the reason I moved out of that home, because it was too big for me, and I just had come to the point where I felt it, being living in it alone. It was a large family home, 160 meter house, with a full size one of the original quarter acre sections, which took quite a bit of maintenance, with lawns and edges and trees and shrubs and whatnot.
1: Yep.
0: And I just felt that it was time for me to move on and just downsize and find another place which was a lot easier, which didn't need as much maintenance. And so I found a lovely place out in the suburb where they live. And so I'm now back being close to them.
1: Are there grandchildren involved?
0: Yeah, well, that's right. Yes, ooh, there are. So I've got two grandsons now. So when they moved out, of course, they weren't even married. So then they got married, and then subsequent to that, they've had two children. So now I've got them close by, two of my four grandchildren I live in the same suburb with. So that's been really neat. So it's kind of I've moved to where they moved to, which is weird. So I don't know if the parent of the lady just a few the last caller was talking about her connectivity with her children and how she keeps in touch, and I kind of like the idea of threatening to ring the police if you don't hear from them.
1: Because it's called a welfare check, but I don't think you could do it too often.
0: Yeah. Even though I live in the same suburb, I can walk to their house in about 15 minutes. It's really super easy. But I don't hear from them a lot, and I sort of live at arm's length, and I don't, they've got their lives, and I don't want to sort of like be in their pocket or pestering them or anything like that. But as a parent, you feel as though you want to keep doing that.
1: Yep.
0: But you've got to kind of step back, haven't you, I think, and just let them carry on. And I've said to her so many times that, look, I'm here, I'm right here, living in Tawa with you. If there's anything you want me to do, if there's anything you need, just let me know. And I've reached out and offered to help in any way, pick up, do kindy drop-offs or kindy pick-ups, in the same when the eldest goes to school, do the school drop-off and the school pick-up and everything like that. But they want to keep doing that, and that's fine. I understand that. So, yeah, it's a bit, it can sometimes be hard being a parent, keeping that, just that degree of separation without being an interfering parent, I suppose.
1: Yeah, being there if they need you.
0: Yeah.
1: But at the same time, I mean, it's a double thing, you want more contact with the grandkids especially.
0: And it is nice when they go around there, because the eldest one, who's now four, you know, he sees me at the door and he immediately, you know, immediately says, "Oh, go in there."

0: So yeah, he gets excited, and then the other one is he's just coming. He'll be 6 months. In fact, he is over 6 months old now. He was born on March the 3rd, so I forgot to actually wish him half happy birthday. now I'm feeling bad about that.
1: No, I absolve you of all your sins. No, you're fine. Yeah, you're fine.
0: But yeah, he's in that lovely stage now where he's like rolling over, and he's now started to sit up. And then the next thing will be he'll be crawling. So yeah, just seeing them go through those developmental stages is just it's hard to describe. But yeah, the empty nest thing. So to those people that, and there was that texture read out. To those people that are missing their children. Just think about what a good job you must have done raising them to make them confident enough to be independent, living on their own, or living under their own roof. Don't mean living alone, living under their own roof, that you've raised some confident and capable adults to be doing that. So yes, I know it's hard, that little bit of separation, you miss them. And that's natural, but at the same time, just think about the job that you've done as a parent, how well you've raised them to be that confident, capable adult that can live on their own two feet. So yeah, it's a bittersweet thing, isn't it? Really.
1: Yeah. So I've got one of these group, the two friends. Yeah. One of the daughters has just moved to Sydney with her with her boyfriend. But it's just a cry. I mean, it's only a three-hour flight away. As they said, you know, she could have gone to London. This is the thing, you know?
0: I know, yeah.
1: Sydney.
0: Yeah,
1: peace of ways.
0: Yeah.
1: All right.
0: Okay.
1: Yeah, I've got 10 seconds left before commercials and things come busting in on the conversation.
0: My son, they live in, he and his wife and my other two grandchildren live in Tauranga.
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9: In this update, four people have been injured, one seriously, after a car crashed into a pub in rural Canterbury. Police were called around 6 last night to Selwyn's Dunsandel after reports of a car colliding with a building. Three people were sent to Christchurch Hospital. Officers say it appears the injured were inside the tavern. Assurance there are better ways retailers can deter shoplifting than putting up walls of shame. The Privacy Commission is warning businesses not to display CCTV images of suspected shoplifters in stores or on social media. He says it carries significant privacy risks and could cause serious harm, especially to young people. Michael Webster says the photos should instead be shared with police or staff.
10: you can brief your staff and share with the door security people, for example. So if someone comes back again, they can keep a lookout for them, that sort of thing.
9: The Prime Minister's on board with recommended changes to proposed move-on orders. A bill would allow police to order rough sleepers, beggars and people being disorderly to leave.

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1: I remember wearing one of my jerseys once to a game. 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I was trying to work out on earth and I was screaming, Darcy! And then my bro goes, hey, you've got your name on the back of that shirt.
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2: News Talk ZB Weather Watch with Daikin CO2 hot water heat pumps. 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The forecast, Northland, Auckland, Coromandel, Bay of Plenty, also Gisborne and Hawke's Bay, mainly fine. Waikato to Wellington, also Wairarapa, including the Central High Country. Cloudy periods, isolated showers north of Wellington. Nelson, Marlborough and Canterbury, mainly fine. A few showers developing in the afternoon, mainly about the ranges. Otago and Southland, scattered showers, possibly heavy, with thunderstorms and hail around Southland and Clutha. Bulletufiordland, showers, some heavy, possible thunderstorms and hail, and a mainly fine day for the Chatham Islands.
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2: News Talk ZB, it is Overnight Talk with Jim on a Saturday morning, Saturday, September 5. It is just coming up 8 minutes past four. We're doing open line talkback on the ZB network through the Saturday morning. The phone number, and we do have spare lines. The phone number is 0800 80 10 80. 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Last hour. Talking empty nesters, the different reaction from parents when their kids finally leave the family home. For some, like we're sort of finding out last hour, it's a real wrench when the kids go out into the real world. The family home seems empty without them. And then you have parents who almost celebrate that they get their house back, they get their life back, and they can do stuff. And there's a whole bunch of emotions in between as well. But when your kids decided to leave home, was it, you know, a sad, wrenching day or just part of life, really? And now mum and dad can get on with doing things that they've wanted to do for ages, but maybe the kids were a bit of a handbrake, that overseas cruise or something. So how was it for you? Joy or sadness when the kids left home? Or are you living in an area sort of a few families are sharing homes now? And then the compound thing has also come up where you get sort of multiple generations of family living on the one property. So how's it all worked for you? 0800 80 10 80 is the number. Hello, Chris. Good morning. Hold on, Chris. No, stand by. Now, that's better. That's way better. Hello.
4: Hello.
2: There we go.
4: How's James this morning?
2: What? Oh, how's James? James, yeah, is okay, James. Thank you very much. He's a little bit on the peckish side, but there's nothing you can do about that for another hour or so.
4: Oh, okay, what do you got to eat this morning?
2: I have got some cheese rolls that I made last night.
4: With, oh, nice.
2: With ciabatta pockets, you know, the little ciabatta rolls.
4: Yeah, those are nice, hey?
2: Yeah. Bit of Dijon mustard, bit of cheese. Yeah, I don't like eating when I'm anywhere near a microphone that's live. That eating sound. No,
4: it sounds quite funny, actually. Yeah.
2: Or yeah, talking with a mouthful of ciabatta roll, you know?
4: Yeah. The rest of the world can listen to me eating. Yeah.
2: But I'll be chomping one of those on my. Well, I've cut them in half. So I'll have a half at least on my way home, but later, in 2 hours, in fact. I won't,
4: good man.
2: And I won't fade away between now and then.
4: Yeah. Hey, listen, it's been said before many times, but morning to everyone in New Zealand except for Matt, the dickhead. Goff was talking to me on my birthday, actually, when we were chomping into our ice cream. She said, hey, Dad, Matt's got all those little small dogs, hasn't he? And I said, yes, darling, he has. Why do you ask? So they're a bit of a choking hazard, you know, when you're getting them down your throat. Yeah, so Yeah, good morning to you, Matt. Oh, you probably won't hear me now. You probably

0: be fast asleep. But you play me back and you have a bit of a giggle. My mate Matt's a good guy, eh? One of the best.
1: Yep. Yeah.
0: I haven't really got empty nesters to talk about, James, but.
2: Well, me neither, because I'm not a parent, so, you know. I've watched it. I've watched it happen over the years with friends, but that's as close as I can get.
0: Yeah, me too, actually. Yeah. Yeah. I have to say that one thing that I was extremely distressed about, and I don't want to get serious, but gosh, that Lahar in Tibet and China really, really affected me. You know, I'm just so upset for all those thousands of poor people. You know, I watched it on TV and I thought, you poor buggers just haven't got a chance. Thousands of them, yeah. And I'm just hoping against hope that they'll find, you know, well, they say 5,000 missing. Well, gosh, I do hope they find a lot more than what they've found at the moment. It's just
2: amazing. What is it, 9 days after the event and they're pulling people out of the rubble and the, you know, the tunnels still, which is just remarkable. And seeing some of the footage, and I get claustrophobic just watching it. These rescue workers sliding. I couldn't do it.
0: No, I couldn't either. Well, I was fascinated. I think it was a couple of nights ago. They pulled a wee baby out. You know, it can't have been 6 months old.
2: Oh, wow. I didn't see that.
0: Yeah, this baby had been in there for, what, 7 or 8 days. And they pulled this wee baby out. It was really joyful to watch. It was just great. I just hope they find, as I say, a lot more of them. Better news to hear about that type of news than the other crap that's going on the planet at the moment.
2: Suppose.
0: Well, finding them alive, I mean.
2: Yeah, yes. Yeah. No, there are some feel-good angles to this Nepal story. Unfortunately, not enough. But, you know, I didn't know about the baby one. That's remarkable, absolutely remarkable.
0: Yeah, well, I mean, you have to say to yourself, how the heck does a baby? How the heck does a baby keep itself alive for 7 or 8 days? You know, I mean, no water, no food. That's just incredible. It's just a miracle story, isn't it?
2: Oh, it is. As I say, I hadn't heard about the baby. Wow. That's really surprised me. What a fantastic story.
0: That's good. Yeah, other than that, I don't really have. Oh, I could comment about lots of things, but not lots of things worth listening to. So I think I'd better ring up because I hadn't rung up for a few weeks. And
2: yes, you have been suspiciously quiet. But your dog Gothic turned 13 during the week.
0: Yes, she did. Yeah, my princess, she turned 13. And it's funny, eh, when it's her birthday and I wait till midnight and I say, happy birthday, darling. And she always gives me this look as if she knows, you know. She'll sit there on the floor and she raises her head and she just looks at me. She seems to know it's her birthday. So,
2: Will be coming.
0: Yeah, ice cream will be coming. So I'm looking at the empty 3-4 litre container of ice cream that we've eaten since Wednesday. Both of us. And she's funny, eh? She doesn't know how to eat it. And as much as when I say that, I'll put it in a bowl and she'll pick up a big piece whole bowls in her mouth and she'll try and chew it and swallow it. Then she drops it and then she ends up finding out that, well, no, licking it's a better way to do it.
2: Well, she's a smart shepherd, so she'll figure this out.
0: Yeah, she'll love it. She's gone a bit deaf over the last 6 months. So I have to, like, I don't yell at her. I tap her on the shoulder if she can't hear me, if I want to get her attention and that. And she never gets a fright because she knows it's always Dad that's close around her. But I think I told you when I went into hospital a couple of weeks back for the first try at that operation, I told you that she was away from me for 4 days, didn't I? And,
2: Yeah,
0: and then when she heard my voice when I went and picked her up, she started crying like a wee child. Eh? She missed me so much. And, God, my heart went out to that, James. I tell you, it really did. and I sat on the floor and cuddled her.

0: for about 5 minutes and promised her that I wouldn't leave her as long. So I hope that their next attempt, I've taken all these antibiotics, so again, that they've sent me away with. So I hope the next attempt is in one day and out the next. Well, I'm going to try and pretty much make sure of that because I'm thinking of her and I don't want to be away from her for longer than that. And I don't want to be staying up there for longer than that either because as much as, you know, I'm grateful, God, the hell of the places. I mean, try and get some sleep in the hospital. It's just bloody impossible.
1: I wouldn't know, but and I don't want to know, but I can just, yes. There be, if you're in a ward with four other people or three other people or something and snorers and movement and people coming in, oh, no. I can't imagine it'd be a very good place to have a sleep.
0: Well, there was four of us guys in this room and me and this other guy across the end of the bed across from me. We got on quite well and we were chatting away. And one night, one of these our older guys, I'd say, in his mid-80s, he started snoring and it went on for about 3 or 4 hours. And the rest of the guys in the room, they were saying, oh, God, you know, do we have to put up with this? Looks like none of us are going to get any sleep. So I thought, I said, guys, I'll fix it. So I got out of bed, grabbed a little bag that I had attached to me, wandered around, slapped them on the leg, and I said, oi, you're snoring and it's loud. Shut up. So he went, oh. So he got out of bed and he went to another room and he went to sleep in another bed in another room. So that was good.
1: Oh, dear. So much for rest and recuperation.
0: Yes. Yeah.
1: Getting a whack from a fellow patient.
0: Well, it was more of a tap than anything.
1: Oh, yeah, okay.
0: Yeah. So,
1: Oh, dear.
0: I've caught this bloody cold, James, that I can't shake. You know, everybody in New Zealand's got this cold and cough now. And I can't shake it. You know, it's just so jolly annoying. Every 5 seconds you're coughing because you got that bronchial stuff in your chest and that.
1: Yeah.
0: And, it's a blooming nuisance, though, it really is. You're trying to talk to people on the phone and next minute you're breaking out in a fit of coughs and whatever. But I suppose it'll go eventually.
1: I had a touch of it a month ago, maybe, with a bit of a cough and things. So 2 bottles of Robitussin later seemed to have sorted it.
0: Oh, did that work, did it?
1: Yeah, it seems to with me.
0: Okay.
1: You know, it's, I don't know, but, and I like it. I like the taste of it too, so I'm quite happy just sipping on it.
0: Well, I might go and get a bottle tomorrow.
1: Yeah.
0: I mean today, yeah.
1: Yeah, we'll go to, if you've got a pharmacy in your local Woolies, it's cheaper than buying it from the chemist, I've found.
0: Okay. So what is it, about $30 a bottle, is it?
1: In the chemist, it's about maybe 30, and in the supermarket, it's about 15 sort of thing. I can't remember exactly, but it is cheaper if you can pick it up at Woolies.
0: Okay. I'll do that, yeah. Good
1: scheme. All right, mate. Well, yeah, good luck with it.
0: Yeah, thanks, James.
1: All right, buddy. Nice to hear. Thank you. News Talk, there'd be a couple of spare lines there. The phone number, 0800 80 10 80. The empty nesting. How was it for you when the kids finally decided to leave home? Because, you know, quite often, you know, if you get like 4 kids, they sort of leave home at 18. That's a hell of a, that's a lot of years where you've been dedicated to bringing these children up, like feeding them and clothing them and what have you. And then bang, they're gone. For some, it's an exciting moment. For others, it's really gut-wrenching. I'm missing them big time. Very empty house. News Talk CV, like I say, a couple of spare lines here. It is 4:20.
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6: Here we go. Off to Taranaki. Harvey, good morning.
7: Oh, good morning, Jimmy. Can you hear me?
6: Yes.
7: Yeah,
6: I can.
7: I just, First of all, about the empty nest syndrome.
6: Yes.
7: It is real. I mean, and I've experienced it. And when you've become an instant dad of about six kids all at once, and then when all the kids are growing up, you know, because of the ages, and my wife, she struggled really bad when the last child left. But then to combat that, a granddaughter moved in, you see. So there's always somebody. Now, if you have a look in Māoridom in the marae, there's always people, you know, and when they had the houses around the marae,
6: yes,
7: there was always kids somewhere. So that's all the grandparents and the great-grandparents were left alone. And so, you know, even if you look at life in general, or even birds, you know, the eagles, they use the eagle as one about, you know, when they want to entice their little ones to get out of the nest, you know, they'll go and eat food on the branch away from the baby, so the baby will come out of the nest. But that's life, you know, and if you've been around a long time, and I know that as a 12-year-old, and I had three younger brothers, when our mum left the nest, and that's a different story. Mum left the nest and left us with a drunken dad. And over the last 40 years since my dad died, one of the greatest things was I forgave him for what he put us through. So once you do that, you realize that, hey, it's not bad. I'm still here, and I'm in an empty nest. But one of the things that if you're trying to get hold of some of your nieces or your nephews or somebody you haven't touched base with for a while, what you do, you ring somebody and one of the other ones that you can get hold of, and then say, hey, I can't get hold of the kids. I'm sick. I think I'm going to live for 48 hours. The next minute, all the phone calls come out. I mean, that's just what happened. And a niece turned up the other day, a grandniece. And she only lives an hour away. So this is what happens, but I've got that many friends, I don't need them. You know, I go out there, work with men's group and the Veterans Society, but family, you can't choose your family. You can choose your friends.
6: Yes.
7: And that's what I hear, like all these people who are especially from 2020 when we were in lockdown, the elderly were left alone, and now some of them are still left alone. And you think about the 65-year-old who was just started getting a pension and just prior to lockdown. They're in their 70s now, and they're still alone. So let's not worry about these children who are going out or leaving home. Just be grateful that you can be on your own and go and help somebody else. That's how I see life.
6: Yeah, because a lot of people will take the kids leaving home. They will
8: take it differently.
7: Yes, and, I know that.
8: You know, so, yeah. All right there, but Harvey. Yeah, good to hear from you, mate.
7: Yeah, okay then. I mean,
8: yeah. Cheers, bud. Thank you. Bye-bye. Yes. This was all sparked, actually, by Michelle Obama. She really stirred it up last month. As the story from the Daily Mail says, she divided the internet after she revealed how she really felt about being an empty nester with her husband, Barack. The couple share two children, a 28-year-old and a 25-year-old. But on a new episode of her podcast, she admitted that she really doesn't miss them. This is an episode that went out on August 26. She says, as she points out, she says, I love them. I'm going to see them tonight for dinner. I love them, but Barack cried when they went to college, and I was like, bye. she added that she loved her two girls' growth since their emancipation. So she's saying she loves her children dearly, her two daughters. She loves them dearly, but she doesn't miss living with them in the house, in the one house anymore. Like she's quite happy that the two girls are out and about doing stuff. And she and Barack can just get on with doing whatever ex-presidents do. It's not like they could jump on a cruise ship, I don't think. It's just severely limited. But it really sparked a whole lot of debate online. Just looking through that now. One post that some lady wrote on X, I'm obsessed with my children, obsessed with them. I cried when my daughter started preschool 2 days a week. Whenever the day comes that they leave the nest, I'm going to have a nervous breakdown. I could not relate less to what Michelle Obama is saying. In response, one user agreed, same. I don't understand her at all. I tell my soon-to-be 23-year-old that I wish she would move back in. I miss her so much. And someone else typed out, mine are in their 40s. I still check in. I still worry about them. Mama hen here. I used to think I'd stop worrying about my kids when they turned 18. Boy, was I stupid. I'm glad they're doing great, but the emotional attachment is always there. And a different user also wrote on social media, I'm a granny and can't fathom out what Michelle is saying. I don't know one mother who thinks like that. None. My children and grandchildren are my world. But there are others in support as well. So the whole empty nesting thing, Michelle Obama has really brought it to the fore with that podcast. I haven't seen it. I've just read reports about it. But it was a podcast that went out on August 26 about how she loves her children. She really loves her children. But she doesn't miss living with them. The old empty nester. How was it for you? Joy or sadness when the kids left home? It is 4:30.
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14: Good morning, John.
8: Here we go.
14: I heard you talking about what you'd bought to have for a snack, and I wanted to ask you, like, did you teach yourself to cook, or did your parents teach you?
8: I really taught myself.
14: You're pretty clever when it comes to cooking.
8: Well, there's no cooking involved with these rolls. These are just store-bought rolls that I cut open, put in some mustard, put in some cheese, and cut them in half.
14: Well, what I mean is you've got really good taste, and I remember a while ago we were talking about corned beef.
8: Yeah.
14: Do you remember?
8: Yep.
14: And, yeah, I just think you're pretty skillful. Like, you know this empty nest thing, eh?
8: Yeah.
14: I don't know, I woke up about 4 o'clock and, like, because I always had the radio going and, like, all the different stuff that was going into my brain, I thought, whoa, that was a bit much. But, Yeah, no, I think maybe I've been sleeping a lot better. And
8: which is always good.
14: I was pretty ill for a while, and because of that, I wasn't getting enough sleep, and it's so awesome. I'm slowly on the mend. But, the empty nest thingy, I don't know, like it's quite a difficult, like for me, I know my eldest, like, because I had different relationships with both my boys, and my eldest was very, very independent, and like he left home when he was 15.
8: Wow.
14: And he went to university. But I remember maybe about 10, 20 years ago when I got really, really ill, I stayed with him a couple of days, and he goes, oh, Mum, I think you better move on with me. And, like, I didn't have the heart to say to him, because we just don't get on living together. But then I look at my youngest, and I... it's a totally different relationship. Like, we're like glue. And but mind you, he does have an impairment, so that's a different situation. But then I looked at my father, and I remember when I went to visit him about a year before he passed away, because he was 87 when he passed away, mm-hmm. and my sister moved in with him. And I remember she went out to do something, and I was just sitting with my dad, and like he started talking about my sister, and he was worried about something. And like I reckon when you're a parent, it doesn't matter how old you are, you never stop, you never stop wanting the best for your kids.
8: Because they're always your kids, regardless of how old they are. They're always your children.
14: Yeah, yeah. So I don't know, like, but, as for living with my eldest, we'd drive each other nuts. But,
8: it's good that you know that.
14: Pardon?
8: It's good that you know that.
14: Oh, we would. But, like, he's always been, he's just a very independent, it's his personality.
8: Yep.
14: I don't know whether it's because he's the eldest, but, our kids have all got different personalities. I guess it's like, you know how you really love dogs?
8: Mm-hmm. Yes.
14: You get Do you get really emotional when they pass away?
15: Oh, yes. Yes.
14: I can imagine, because, like, you're quite a sensitive soul, eh?
15: Well, probably the same as any. And it's a very sad day when you lose.

0: use a dog. In fact, I even get a bit upset when friends' dogs have gone, you know, they've been put down.
1: I try to make out I'm tough sometimes when I'm in certain situations, but like I heard you when you were talking about getting claustrophobic with that little baby.
0: Oh yeah, just watching the rescue workers in the pool.
1: I mean that's absolutely amazing, and well, I get really claustrophobic, but that's unreal. A little baby, what, 9 years old? I mean, nine days?
0: No, I don't know how old. It wouldn't be 9 days. I didn't see it. I was just told about it, so I don't know. A baby's a baby.
1: No, but, I mean a baby, but the baby was left on its own for 8 or 9 days.
0: Well, that's what it sounds like. Yeah, like, as I said, it was all new to me. Chris had seen images of it, I think it was Chris, and being pulled from the debris 9 days after it's, you know, that thing struck the villages. And so it was just an incredible story of survival. I'm stunned. 8 or 9 days and that baby is still alive. Incredible.
1: That's amazing.
0: Yeah.
1: Hey, what about the 5 New Zealanders? Does anyone know anything about that?
0: I don't. I haven't heard that they've been found and are all safe and well, or I don't know. I haven't heard.
1: Anyway, I better let you go because I know you're due for a snack and you've got to speak with other people. But as usual, it's a pleasure talking to you.
0: All right. Cheers, Kathy.
1: Take care.
0: All right.
1: Bye.
0: Yeah, you too. Right. Just something completely different. I think this may be the second bakery in the country. I'm not sure, not 100% sure, but I see we have a bakery in Christchurch offering pies made out of horse meat. They went on sale at the Hoon Hay Kiwi Bakery on Thursday, is my understanding. You have 3 varieties of pie: plain horse meat, horse and cheese, and a curried horse pie. Now, is anybody even tempted by this? I am not. But the bakery says the interest is there and the feedback on these pies has been positive. Customers have said the horse pies are delicious. They taste like beef and they would eat them again. Now, I've seen horse meat for sale in European supermarkets. The people in Europe, they've been eating horse for centuries. Not for me, not for me. I can eat some animals, but for some reason, I say 100% no to horse. Double standards here, I'm wondering? I'm not sure. But it does raise the question or questions, have you eaten horse or other meat that's not part of your regular average Kiwi diet? Strange things that you might have been served overseas or even here. Strange things you've eaten. See how we go with this. 0800 80 10 80. It's coming up 20 to 5.
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2: News Talk ZB. Here we go. Yeah. Hi, Jan. Good morning.
3: Oh, that's loud. Good morning. Good morning. Good morning.
2: Good morning.
3: Now, I certainly wouldn't talk about horse meat because, number one, I love the horses.
2: Me too.
3: I think they're sacred. And also, in the Chinese astrology, I'm a horse.
2: Oh, are you now?
3: I have a great passion for them. And anyone that harms them would have to be severely punished. Now, this is the third day that I've had something stuck in my eye. And it's so painful. And yesterday I got the eye bath thing, you know, the bottle, the fluid.
2: Yes, I've seen them, yep.
3: Yeah. And the day before, actually, I used it. And I was sitting on the couch and this tiny nail fell out of my eye. And so I don't know how it got in there, whether it was in this eye bath fluid or what the story is, but it got wedged in behind the eyeball and I didn't know what it was.
2: Ooh.
3: There's still something stuck in there and it's awfully painful. So, but it's my blind eye, so it's not going to make it any worse than it already is.
2: But it just hurts.
3: Yeah, and so the eye has been pouring with tears. You know, nature has its own way of dealing with things. And so I've been fiddling with it, with the tissues, trying to get it to move. To try and get this, whatever it is, still in there. So this little nail, I saved it to show my friend because she doesn't believe me. It's a tiny little thing and it's sort of bent and it's sort of rusty. And so goodness only knows whether it's been in there a long time or whether it's dropped down out of my brain or what's it.
2: Well, you don't normally have nails floating around your head.
3: No.
2: No.
3: So that was her idea. Maybe it dropped down from my brain. But anyway, I don't like it, and I'm suffering miserably. So if you've got time, I just want to say something different. You know the story about Adam and Eve?
2: Vaguely.
3: Yeah, the Christians seem to think it's a true story. And I can't for the life of me understand why. Because it just doesn't make sense to me. Then you've got Adam who made Eve by taking a rib out of his rib cage. Well, he wouldn't be able to do that, would he? That would kill him. he's not short of one rib. Men and women have the same number of ribs. So he didn't make Eve out of a rib. So that's crossed off. Then the tree that Eve was told by God not to eat the fruit of it, it was an apple tree. And she went ahead and ate the apple anyway. And the snake appeared, telling her, "Do not eat that apple. You will die." And but she went

0: hibernated anyway.
1: Yeah, I think their parables and their stories and things, you know, I don't think we're expected to believe everything in the Bible, even though some people do.
0: Yeah.
1: You know, it is just a story, just to, you know.
0: Well, you know, snakes don't talk, do they?
1: No.
0: So that's wrong.
1: Unless you're on some sort of acid trip.
0: And then...
1: that snake just won't shut up.
0: Adam came along and ate the apples too. And did they die? No.
1: I've got no idea.
0: So they didn't die.
1: Oh.
0: They were the beginning of humanity, apparently, which that is wrong too. And so the whole thing is a great big jumble-up mess of silliness. None of it's true. And yet these Christians, they think this is the original sin and that we're all paying for it all the way through time. For that original sin.
1: There you go. All right, so there's Jan's take on Christianity in 3 minutes.
0: Yeah. So anyway, do pray for me, Jim. Even though you're an atheist, I need to get my eye sorted. So you have a good week.
1: All right.
0: Or I'll catch you tomorrow.
1: All right. Okay, thank you. Yeah, might pay to get that looked at, I suppose. But, yeah, cheers, Jan. All the best. A text here says, good morning. Just getting my gear ready to go fishing at Bowentown Heads in the Bay of Plenty. Really enjoy RNZ. Thanks from Dave. Okay, well, you haven't texted RNZ. You've texted ZB, but there we go. But a lovely part of the world, Bowentown, Waihee Beach. My God, it is just beautiful. 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The horse pie thing, what's going on? I'm sure there are now two bakeries in the country that selling horse pie. The latest one was the Hoon Hay Kiwi Bakery, offering three types or three varieties of horse pie from last Thursday. So you had the plain, you had the horse and cheese, and curried horse. So it begs the question, have you ever eaten horse? Would you ever eat horse? I personally wouldn't. And there might be a little bit of double standards here, but I just couldn't bring myself to do it. 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The strange things you have eaten. News Talk ZB, it is coming up 10 minutes to 5.
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1: News Talk ZB, just gone 9 minutes to 5. How about a little bit of the Rolling Stones? I remember when I first heard this song, I thought, wow, this is just so cool. This is Angie, the Rolling Stones.

Newstalk ZB, the Rolling Stones there, Angie. And a text here from Brent. He says, I ate roast crocodile while an Aussie at an Outback Food Festival. P.S. Thought you were going to play Wild Horses. Cheers, Brent, the truckie. I don't know why. I just sort of, the Angie came up when I was just flipping through YouTube a while ago, an hour or so ago. And when I was younger, I just thought that was the coolest ballad ever. But so's Wild Horses. That is a very, very, very cool song. So, yeah, actually, I've eaten crocodile.

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4: Good morning, it's 5:30. I'm Kalia Strong. The Wellington City Mission still strongly opposed to proposed move-on orders, despite suggested changes. The bill would allow police to move on beggars, rough sleepers or people acting disorderly from a public place. The Justice Committee's recommending changes, like lifting the age the orders could apply from 14 to 18. Acting City Missioner, Pip Ray, says including rough sleepers is an unnecessary clause that won't do anything to address disorderly behaviour. And Auckland councillors determined for the fast-track-approved Northwest Busway to get the funding needed to become reality. The $4.9 billion project would include an 18-kilometre rapid transit corridor from Brigham Creek to the city centre. Waitakere councillor Shane Henderson says he's stoked it's at this stage. Now all that's left is the money.
5: We'd be looking for investment from the Land Transport Fund, and we're hoping the government commits to that project. Recent calls to cut parts of that budget, I think, would be really unwelcome.
4: A Russian drone has hit the headquarters of Ukraine's SBU security service in Kiev, injuring at least 7 people. President Volodymyr Zelensky is vowing to retaliate as Russia continues prolonged air attacks on the capital for the 10th day. Zelensky says the drone was aimed directly at the office of the head of security services, causing plumes of black smoke near the city centre. A huge step towards keeping Kiwis safe out on the water as Parliament moves to make it illegal to not be wearing a life jacket on a small boat while it's moving. National MP Shane Noretti's bill passed its third reading unanimously last night, meaning all passengers on boats shorter than 6 metres will have to wear a life jacket. It'll create one overarching national rule rather than differing bylaws across regions. Water safety

0: New Zealand CEO Glenn Scanlon says this is going to save lives.
1: We've seen more than 330 people have drowned without a life jacket when they've fallen off a boat in the last 25 years.
0: To sport, and women's top seed Anya Sabalenka is through to the fourth round at tennis's US Open. She's wrapped up a straight sets win on centre court to join 11th seed Marta Kostyuk in the last 16. The Rabbitohs have all but wrapped up sixth spot for the NRL finals with a 50-20 thrashing of a second-string Roosters side in Sydney. The result means the Roosters finish fourth behind the Dolphins, who came from behind at half-time for a 24-20 victory over the Titans on the Gold Coast. Liam Lawson's clocked the fourth fastest time in opening practice before falling back to 12th quickest in practice two ahead of Formula One's Italian Grand Prix. Mercedes driver George Russell set the fastest time of the day. Hawke's Bay's perfect season in rugby's NPC continues after a come-from-behind 35-24 win over Otago in Napier. That's your News Talk ZB News and Sport. It's 5.33. Jim Sneddon is next.
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7: 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The forecast: Northland, Auckland, Coromandel, Bay of Plenty, also Gisborne and Hawke's Bay. It should be a mainly fine Saturday. Waikato to Wellington, also Wairarapa, including the central high country. Cloudy periods, isolated showers north of Wellington. Nelson, Marlborough and Canterbury, mainly fine. A few showers developing in the afternoon, mainly about the ranges. Otago and Southland, scattered showers, possibly heavy, with thunderstorms and hail about Southland and Clutha. Bulleratu, Fiordland, showers, some heavy, with possible thunderstorms and hail, and mainly fine for the Chatham Islands.

0: Moore won't cope or can't cope. But under the pressure of 5 minutes to go and you're down by three, I'd rather have Cody in there. Anyway, and Justine McGregor joins us, Black Fern as well.
1: Oh, cool.
0: Great woman. Yeah, and lots more.
1: Better choose in Texas.
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6: 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Sell

0: don't throw the baby out with the bathwater. Don't stop doing the thing that's working in order to go after the gross emissions reductions, which we absolutely need.
1: You talk of this wonderful fibre timber. What percentage of a trees is actually for timber production versus this offset planting?
0: Well, at the national level, I think what makes it tough for people to understand, I get a lot of people send me pictures of what they think is a carbon forest. And I'm like, well, I know the people who planted that, that's a timber forest, but they are thinking about entering into the emissions trading scheme. In a lot of cases, you'll have folks that basically have maintained their optionality. So they may be growing a timber crop, but their intentions may change over the course of growing that crop. So right now we know from some of the surveys MPI does that about 80% of people that have a forest in the AETS are anticipating that they're going to harvest that forest, right? And I think at the national level, that means the majority of forests you see are for timber, even if they're in the emissions trading scheme. But it's all going to depend when you get that 30 years down the track. It's going to depend on what the price of carbon is and the price of timber is. And because we represent timber growers, one of the things we're really keen to make sure of is that, you know, that timber is going to be high value, and it's going to mean that we've got this continued wood flow and the fiber flow going through our manufacturing system. So we can still have great onshore wood processing.
1: Yeah, is it fair to have sort of a dollar each way like that?
0: Oh, you know, my grandfather was a farmer. I'm not a farmer, but I think for people that are working on the land and have a long-term asset, I think having the potential to make an income on that asset as it's growing, like you do with the emissions trading scheme, is pretty important when you look at how tight cost margins are right now. And then I think when you get to the point where you could harvest timber, and you potentially are going to have to pay some of that back, depending on how you're doing your accounting. I think all of that is part of the system. So I absolutely think, you know, carbon income can be a great way for farmers and foresters to diversify their risks, especially in what we have right now, which is a very risky environment. And I think that's going to be an important part of managing rural systems going forward. There's also the potential, like, you know, Minister Hoggard's talked about these nature credit markets. There's going to be a lot of potential for us to diversify financial instruments in the rural landscape. And I think we need to embrace that and find ways to work with it, because the costs aren't going away. And we're growing stuff on our land that has a lot of value in different kinds of markets, different kinds of financial systems. We should take advantage of that rather than be scared of it. But I think we've got to absolutely manage it in a responsible way.
1: Dr. Elizabeth Heek, CEO of the Forestry Owners Association, thank you for your time today.
0: Thank you.
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0: set up for the day. You should be just focused on shearing the sheep.
1: So tell us about your team. Who are the integral members of it?
0: Well, Dad, Quinton Whitehead, he's been my second, and he's the soul, heart and soul of the every record I've done. Clint Bellamy, his, one of his good friends who he used to share around the world with, he's from the North Island, Taranaki. He's been at every single one of my records. And then plus I've got Ben Fox, who's a farmer from Down Fortification. He's been in my team, and my brother, Rambo, they've been there since day one, and they know how everything runs. And so, yeah, I'm pretty lucky to have them every year. Well, every record attempt, sorry.
1: The old man could shear a bit too, couldn't he?
0: Yeah, definitely. Yeah, he's a perfectionist in everything he does.
1: Yeah, yeah.
0: Whether it's farming or dog trails, he, yeah, nothing goes past him.
1: Yeah, and for the team, everybody has pretty clearly defined roles that they know they have to take care of?
0: Yeah, they all work that out within themselves. I'm just concentrated on shearing my sheep, really. So, I don't really know half the what goes on behind the scenes.
1: Yeah. So between now and, what are we talking, December, obviously a fair bit of shed work to do. How do you strike the balance?
0: Yeah, well, the shed's got to be rearranged so the builders come in, and the porthole's got to be a certain size, and you're only allowed, what is it, 22 sheep in the pen. All fours have got to be cut on the ground. You've got to recarpet the whole pen and the reinforcing pen. The pen's got to be a certain size, and you want it as efficient as possible, so I'm not walking to the back of the pen.
1: Yeah, fantastic. Look,
0: a lot to do with the farmer as well, and looking after my lambs. And we also wash them the day before they're weaned, washed, and then I shear them.
1: Yeah.
0: So the farmer's got a big responsibility in taking care of those lambs and getting them up to standard for me to go ahead with the record as well, which I'm very grateful for Cameron and Robert Grant. They've been there for the past three of my records.
1: Yeah, fantastic. Well, I guess you can't wait for it to come around, but you've got a few months to fill in between.
0: Yeah. Exciting, but nerve-wracking.
1: Yeah. Hey, all the best, and we'll follow it a bit closer to the time and check in with how you're going. But Megan Whitehead, all the very best for the months ahead as you build up to that big record attempt in December. Thank you for joining us.
0: Thank you.
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0: March. While it's banned at the US Open, it is legal in New York. After a slow start, Jessica Pegula got past Leila Fernandez. Also advancing was Marta Kostyuk.
1: 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An emotional and important win to wrap up the NRL regular season for the Rabbitohs. South Sydney have bounded away to a 50-20 victory over a second-string Roosters team in Sydney, locking up sixth spot and home ground advantage for the first week of the finals. Motor neuron disease sufferer Jai Arrow again spent the first few seconds of the match on the field to earn his 100th and final cap for South Sydney. Rabbitohs skipper Cam Murray walked Arrow onto the field and says it was a powerful moment.
2: His strength he's shown is unbelievable, and the selflessness in the face of what he's facing has been pretty exceptional. He's still the same bloke as he was when he was running out there with us. He just doesn't want it to be about him. He wants it to be about his teammates. He wants the boys to play well.
1: The Roosters finished fourth behind the Dolphins, who survived a scare to hang on for a 24-20 win over the lowly Titans on the Gold Coast. Belgian cyclist Wout van Aert has claimed a fourth career stage win at the Tour of Spain. He's easily out-sprinted fellow breakaway rider Valentin Paripantra to take out stage 13 of this year's edition. Enric Mas maintains his lead of 1 minute and 45 seconds over four-time winner Primoz Roglic. Liam Lawson's clocked the fourth fastest time in opening practice before falling back to 12th quickest in practice two ahead of Formula One's Italian Grand Prix. Mercedes driver George Russell set the fastest time of the day. I'm Clay Wilson. That's Newstalk ZB News and Sport with Sanderson Vitamins from Woolworths Pharmacies around New Zealand. It's 5 minutes past seven.
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4: And the Met Service weather forecast for Christchurch City today, September the 5th. Fine, passing high cloud, northwesterlies. Watch out for that wind. And we are expecting a high of 18 degrees today in the city right now. We have got 5 and an overnight low predicted of 8. Sunday, rain developing before dawn, northwesterlies turning southeasterly in the morning and a high of 15 for Sunday. But for sporty Saturday, we are looking for 18 degrees. And in the city right now, it is a very lovely dawn and 5 degrees.
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0: News Talk ZB, 7 minutes past seven. It is September the 5th, and it's Freddie Mercury's birthday, and he would have been 80. Just don't know, I just don't care. Gone way too soon. Great musician, great singer. And I guess over in South Africa, both our All Blacks and Black Ferns will be using all their motivation that they can G up, because if you're looking at the All Blacks and Springboks, it is a massive match. You do not need me to tell you that. Tomorrow morning, early, and what we can tell you is that Elliot Smith, our match commentator, and doing a fantastic job he is, caught up with starting hooker Asafa Omoa.
1: Must be good to start test matches, because I know you've come off the bench in a whole lot. I think this is only your

0: Nah, 100. Obviously, from the last test, I don't know what the percentage was, but didn't win too much ball. But yeah, that's going to be another huge area. They did well, which was very tough. And yeah, we've got a few different movements this week, which should hopefully help and yeah, move the ball around.
1: Yeah, Sam Darrow was just telling us before, obviously, it's a fine art. Lineouts because you've got an opposition wanting to, you know, disrupt, and you've got some of the best in the world like Itzebeth and Peter Steph doing that. So, you know, getting your own ball back isn't easy in test matches like this.
0: Yeah, definitely, especially when you've got all their looses and locks are like 3 metres tall. And yeah, but yeah, that definitely helps winning our ball and giving our back something to strike off.
2: And yes, indeed, a historic first test match in South Africa between our Black Ferns and the South African women. 19-year-old outside back Justine McGregor isn't fazed by the occasion, which will be massive in front of a huge crowd at Johannesburg.
3: They'll come out firing. Like, they've got a lot of purpose and drive to why they want to come in. Pretty much beat us. It is a historical game too. So, like, they're playing at their hometown. They've got a purpose. This is probably one of the biggest games in their careers too. So I think that's what will give them mana and drive. And I think from a playing point of view, like, we know they're physical. Like, we know they're strong women. So I think that's a good test for us and like a mindset to go into, like, that they're going to bring it. At the end of the day, we're all human. So I just see it as a game. There's a ball, there's space, there's like your opportunities. Like, yeah, I'm not too phased on, you know, looking at big bodies or like threatened about that.
2: So makes it sound very simple, doesn't she? It's just a ball in space. Well, some interesting news, probably not a surprise during the week, and a logjam at first five has led to an exit at the Crusaders. Taha Kemmer has signed with the Chiefs on a one-year deal for the first five for the 2027 season. It comes with the return of Richie Moanga from Japan, while Rivers Rehana is understood to have signed through until 2028. But the move does seem a little bittersweet for Taha Kemmerer.
4: Yeah, it's been going on for a wee while, to be fair, probably since before the Super started this year. Yeah, and it was just, yeah, it's been something that, yeah, has been sort of, chats have been on and off as the Super season played out, and then over the last, when Super finished, I sort of made the decision to come up to the Chiefs, and yeah, it was more so around, obviously my family are here. It's been a real long time since I've been able to be around them, and especially leaving home at a young age, it's pretty tough to be away from my family, but also just to have to grow my game as well, in a different environment, different players around me. But yeah, that's probably the main pushing to this year. Like, I honestly love Christchurch. Don't get me wrong, I'm so gutted. I'm not sort of leaving that place happy, I guess. I'm pretty gut, like, it's a sad thing to leave. Like, all my mates there, Christchurch is like my second home. Yeah, it is tough to leave a place like that. But yeah, as I said before, to be around my family, but also, yeah, and grow my game as a rugby player first and foremost. But yeah, it is sad to leave my mates down there and a place I did call home for 4 years. It's probably more 1 year and see what happens at this point. But yeah, it's obviously unclear what it looks like, but yeah, for me, I'm pretty focused on obviously finishing this NPC career season off, but also when 2027 comes, just have my sole focus with the Chiefs, and yeah, that's pretty much where I stand. Yeah.

And some great news coming out of New Zealand Rugby's first 15 competition up in Palmerston North yesterday, despite the horrific windy conditions, where St Andrew's College took on St Pat's of Silverstream and won 24-17. They had the wind in the first half. St Andrew's, they only had a 2-point lead at half time. Was that going to be enough? Well, in the end it was, because of a mammoth effort by the forward pack from St Andrews to rumble the ball, keep possession, and you certainly couldn't kick the ball. It was boomeranging back to you, and a really wonderful big shift from Lennox Coppolani, the prop for St Andrews, of course, amongst others as well, but we're hoping to catch up with St Andrews

0: College head coach Willie Hines just after 8 o'clock. Radio Goo Goo, Radio Gaga, all we hear is radio. Well, it is just such a massive weekend for football. Let's face it, back here in Christchurch, the big spotlight on One New Zealand Stadium again. Phenomenal what the groundspeople have done over, well, since April really. I think is it 20 weeks on Friday since One New Zealand at Te Kaha opened up, and we are going to have a look next at this very big Chatham Cup, Kate Shepherd Cup, big knockout finals. They are both Kashmir Tech, they are in them, and it is going to be fantastic. Free entry as well. Back in a flash with football.
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0: News Talk ZB, 17 minutes past 7. And the coveted Chatham Cup and Kate Shepherd Cup, they will be decided this afternoon at One New Zealand Stadium. Football will be played at Te Kaha for the first time. Kashmir Tech's men's and women's sides taking on Auckland side's Eastern Suburbs in the women and Fencibles United in the men's. Well, to get this match up and running, they need some changes on that turf. And Te Kaha turf manager is Jason Venema. He explains just what his team has had to do to transfer from rugby to the football this afternoon.
8: The sidelines will be the same, and obviously halfway the goal line for football goes 2.5 metres back each way. So a little bit tricky around the goal mouths there where the rugby posts were. We've got a turf farm across town, and so we have brought in some nice squares of turf to put where the rugby posts were, because that piece of turf just gets a little bit of a beating over time. Yeah, just to make that goal mouth right in front of the goalkeepers there nice and smooth, so it's not going to create any chaos. The thing about stadiums these days is that you get a very, very sort of diverse set of events throughout a year. And yeah, we're looking forward to our first football game for sure. You know, we get to see the round ball roll for the first time. So we're going to, every single event that's a first here, we're really excited for. A little bit less excited for things like concerts and

0: and Supercross, where turf is going to suffer somewhat. But there's many, many things in place to make sure the turf survives those events as well. So not a whole lot, to be honest. The main thing is that we will be lowering the mowing heights a few millimetres. So we were up at around 32 millimetres for rugby, and we're aiming to be down at 27 for the football this weekend. So that just sort of helps with the ball roll, the speed of the game. I guess another thing is we'll be watering the surface on match day. We don't typically do that for rugby, but football prefers a fast surface. Those are sort of two of the main differences. And then and around the preparation, just removing line goalposts from rugby into football. So it's pretty simple. There's not too much going on. A couple of months ago, through the middle of winter, I would say it would take a good couple of weeks probably, but we've had a sort of a change in the temperatures here, and with that has come quite a lot of growth. I would say we'd get pretty close to 32 mils in the week leading up to the rugby next weekend anyway. So we probably won't go to 32 now that we're getting into the warmer season. We probably will go to 30, so we don't have to have a massive change between the football and the rugby next week. This is a wee bonus because our first one on the calendar was the All Whites in mid-November. So this gives us a little practice run for an event that's going to be very popular and quite a few more eyes on it. Yeah, we're excited. And the old Chatham Cup too, I've played in that. I've played for various clubs. Grew up in Gisborne and played for Gisborne Thistle there, then Wellington United and Wellington and Claudens Rovers and Hamilton as well. So yeah, a lot of heritage with that competition. So it's pretty cool to see it come into a big stadium and have the big stage, I suppose. It'd be pretty exciting for those four teams involved this weekend.
1: Certainly will, Jason Venema, and he's the head turf man at our stadium. Of course, he has worked in the very biggest of arenas over in Europe, over in the Netherlands. And so there's nothing that he doesn't know about getting a stadium ready for the round ball code. And interestingly, yesterday, Friday, signalled 20 weeks since One New Zealand Stadium at Te Kaha had its first match. So after this weekend, it will have hosted 23 matches, one concert, 39 turf event days, a total of 82 hours on the turf. So that is just amazing. So those event days include trainings, captains' runs, and community events. So phenomenal what they have got through, and I think it's a big hats off to Otatahi venues and the City Council just making sure that the community has got in there. And I know that there have been so many tours around the place. People have been fascinated to see behind the scenes, what's in behind the stands, and they're available to still go through as well. So it's wonderful, wonderful for the football. We're going to stay on the football on the program. Next, after the break, we are going to have a chat with Kashmir Tech's prolific goal scorer, Garvin Coughlin.
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1: Well, let's go to one of the main men for Kashmir Tech in more ways than one. Not only is he a top goal scorer, but he holds such an important job in the Kashmir Tech club itself in terms of coach development. Garvin Coughlin. Garvin, welcome to the show.
2: Thanks, Leslie. Appreciate it.
1: What a season for Kashmir Tech. Not just the men, of course, in the Chatham Cup final, the women in the Kate Shepherd as well.
2: Yeah, unbelievable. Probably couldn't have dreamt much better for the club. Both coaching staff probably wanted to knock out the Southern League and qualify for National League for 2027, but to add the two national finals as well, I think, probably beyond most of the coaches' wildest dreams and players as well, I'm sure.
1: So the only thing really that's missing from the trophy cabinet is getting that Chatham Cup.
2: Yeah, well, we've been very lucky in the last since we started as a club 15 odd years ago, we've had a couple of Chatham Cup finals that we've been successful in. So one in 2013 and one in 14, and then a delayed one in 2021 due to COVID. So yeah, we've been successful in the men's, but we're really looking forward to the weekend, both for men and women, for the men to get their fourth, hopefully, and the women to get their first.
1: Yeah, exciting times, and to be playing at One New Zealand at Te Kahai. How cool's that?
2: Yeah, it's incredible. It's sort of surreal. I remember a couple of weeks ago when they talked about getting the finals in there, I was thinking to myself, there's no way. I've been driving past it for the last probably 12 months, watching it slowly get built. And yeah, to think about playing in there on the weekend is crazy.
1: For you, a skill that isn't always something that we have a lot of in New Zealand, being able to score goals. Congratulations. I mean, again, another prolific season for you. You're over the 30s in the three different competitions. I mean, what is it? How do you do it?
2: I'm not really sure. I think I've got lots of really good players around me. I suppose it's probably cliche to say it's a team game, but yeah, we've had a really successful season as a team, and I think our success over the past few years has been down to the team. We've kept the core of the squad together, and we've added some really good young players to the group. I guess we've scored a lot of goals across the team, but yeah, I've sort of taken a few goals myself, and yeah, I'm delighted to be able to score, and obviously that helps the success of the team too.
1: This is not just one year though, Garvin. It's you get the golden boot. You every year you are a prolific scorer. So what is it that you're able to do that others can't? And do you have a preferred way of scoring a goal? Like, are you long distance or are you in close? Or
2: Majority of my goals will be in and around the box. I score not too many from outside the box, but as I said, I've got couple of good, really, really good wingers on my team that look to supply me when they can, and a couple of really good midfielders that feed me the ball, create those chances. But to try and instill it in the kids that we're working with in the club is you have to practice, you have to repeat the action over and over again. And if you haven't done it 1,000 times when it happens in a game, you won't be able to do it. So it's all about, repeating, doing extras, doing more as much as you can to make sure when the opportunity comes that you're able to execute what you're trying to do. So
1: you do have to have instincts though, because a lot of it is instinctive as well, right?
2: Yeah, for sure. You have to have an idea of what's happening on the pitch, and sometimes it's luck, sometimes you're in the right place at the right time, and sometimes you have to work at that and get yourself into the right place at the right time. So yeah, I think having a good team around you gives you the opportunity to look good.
1: So how long have you been in Christchurch now?
2: I've been here since 2019. I moved up here.
1: And would playing at One New Zealand Stadium be an absolute career highlight?
2: Yeah, probably, for sure. I played in the Southern United team, and we used to get a couple of games down in Dunedin in the stadium down there. But yeah, a brand new 30,000-seater stadium in the centre of Christchurch, where I call home and where my family calls home, is going to be very special.
1: So it's the wall of yellow then?
2: Yeah, we're working hard to try and get as many of our own members down. We've got 2,000 playing members, which is the largest on the South Island. And so we're encouraging them to kind of get down, wear yellow, scream and shout, enjoy the day. But also we've made a big effort to get out to the other clubs in the city, put the rivalries down, come and support football in Christchurch, and, try and make it a big

0: day, yeah, football in Christchurch, but also football in the South Island. We can often be forgotten down here, so we want to make sure that people know how well-supported football is in Christchurch.
1: What is the largest crowd that you have played in front of?
0: I was very lucky when I played back home. Manchester City came on a pre-season tour and they ended up down in the city I'm from, and funnily enough, in a rugby stadium. And there was about 20-odd thousand people at that game. It was really surreal. I was a teenager and I think the occasion probably passed me by. I didn't realise. So I'm hoping that this will match up. There'll be, who knows how many thousands will be there this weekend. But yeah, we've got our sights set on 10,000. So that would be pretty amazing if we could get 10,000 people there. That would probably match up. Jacob.

0: News Talk CB. It is nearly 7:30 on the knocker, honouring Freddie Mercury. It would have been his 80th birthday today. And that was Garvin Coughlin before him. Goal scorer extraordinaire for Cashmere Tech men. They are up against Fencibles United at 4 o'clock at One New Zealand Stadium at Te Kaha. Free entry, by the way, and the women are on at 1 o'clock. It is our Cashmere Tech women, and they are up against Eastern Suburbs of Auckland. They call themselves the Lily Whites, Eastern Suburbs do, but they wear black. But we will talk with Kayleigh Short after the 7:30 headlines. Craig, thanks very much. You've got some sporty headlines.
1: Yeah, good morning, Leslie. Good morning, everyone. Just on that Chatham Cup, that football this afternoon, and is this the first time that one club has been in both finals?
0: Yes. For Cashmere Tech. It's happened before.
1: In general?
0: Yes.
1: Yeah.
0: Not in Christchurch.
1: Right, okay.
0: Yeah, but the first time for Cashmere Tech women, of course, we know that Cashmere Tech men have won the Chatham Cup 4 times before.
1: Yeah, but my question...
0: I know, the double up.
1: Yeah. Yep. So the
0: it has happened to a North Island club.
1: Okay, cool. Yep. Oh, that's pretty exciting. Well, good luck to Cashmere Tech.
0: Yeah, it's massive. Yeah.
1: Indeed. Some rugby league news from the weekend so far. The Broncos beat the Bulldogs 34-20. The Dolphins got up over the Titans last night 24-20. And the Rabbitohs, they dealt to the Roosters well and truly by 50-20. The Waz are on this afternoon up against the Manly Seagulls.
0: One game to go in round robin, right?
1: Indeed. Yep. Now, just quickly, Lisa, there's a lot going on in secondary school sport this tournament week. So in hockey, we've got our Stack girls team playing Rangi Toto for the bronze medal. Mm-hmm. And Isabella Carr from Rangi, she's a top goal scorer with 10 goals, 8 from the field, 2 from the penalty.
0: Field goals, they should be worth 2 points or even more.
1: In the basketball, the South Island champs, the boys, Beeds play Christ College, Arangi Ora play Cashmere in semi-finals. Stack, they play, this is two separate divisions. Stack plays Shirley Boys High School and Nelson Boys High play Hill Morton High School. The girls' final, though, this is good news. Stack, they play Cashmere. And the basketball
0: Stack have
1: final.
0: Had such a good sporting
1: Haven't
0: year.
1: They?
0: Yeah, not just
1: gee whiz.
0: The winter sports and the summer as well.
1: Yeah, gee whiz. And the rugby team went well, as we've all talked about. So that girls' final is at 5:40 night down at Parikori. Golf, the under-19s have been out at Hewa. Thomas Clayton and Ricky Kang, they had top 10 finishes. Burnside High School, we'll talk about that just after 8 o'clock. Is that right, Leslie?
0: Yeah.
1: They won the New Zealand Secondary Schools at McLean's Island, so we'll have a chat about that at 8:30. And at the Asia Pacific, how good is this out in Beijing? First time all three players representing New Zealand are from the same club. All these three players from Clearwater. Zach May finishing a tie for 6th, Cooper Moore tied for 10th, and Yuki Maya 14th. So, really good stuff. Jesus, that golf is going good, isn't it?
0: It is
1: our
0: good.
1: Young golfers.
0: Yeah, and as you mentioned, Burnside High, we're going to be talking with their manager, All Black number 837, Warwick Taylor, at 8:30. And we've got some special guests as well. Anna Simsek, Amy Satterthwaite. Why are they joining our program? Well, you'll have to listen after 8:30 to find that out. But they have put themselves out of their comfort zone. They are not going to be talking about their prospective sports. They are doing something else really special.
1: Well, that'll be intriguing. Not even I know what's going on. And now, listen, just
0: before we leave that, just to go back to the Chatham Cup. So no club has won both cups in the same season.
1: Right, okay.
0: And Sunnyside were the first Canterbury side to contest and win the cup in defeating North Shore United 4-2 in 1926. That's in 1952, Western and North Shore United became the first and only teams to share the cup, playing out a one-all draw. Travel plans meant there was no

0: time for a replay. And then we had the Christchurch United run in 72 onwards, magic. And Christchurch last hosted a final in 2013.
1: Okay.
0: Thank you, Gavin Searle.
1: Good boy, Gav. Now, I'll tell you what, something that's come across my desk, Leslie. David White, remember him? The former CEO of New Zealand Cricket.
0: Yep.
1: And I think he was a black cap at one stage, wasn't he? He stepped down from his role in the ILT20 after three seasons as a returning home. I wonder whether he's going to come back and be the CEO of the T20 League here in New Zealand.
0: Mm, who knows?
1: Don't know.
0: Yeah.
1: It would make sense, I guess, but given his experience at administration level at cricket, maybe. I don't know. Just throwing it out there. And just before we do go, we've got to make mention of Richard Hayward shots. Sadly passed away during the week. Put a lot of effort into Canterbury cricket while he was here, and a very good man, a very, very,
0: very
1: good man.
0: Very good man.
1: Yep. So sad to see shots.
0: Class.
1: Yep.
0: You cannot replicate class, and that's what Richard Hayward was.
1: Yep. So rest in peace, shots.
0: Yep. It is 25 away from 8. Up next, we will go to Kashmir Tech Women. They are up against Eastern Suburbs Women for the coveted Kate Shepherd Cup in football's knockout championship title.
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0: news, Doxy B. It's 23 away from 8 o'clock. Well, let's go back to Kaylee Short from Kashmir Tech. Women, they are up against Eastern Suburbs, as we know, in a groundbreaking match at One New Zealand Stadium. How exciting that you got through that semi-final, Kaylee, and it is the big match now. How good?
1: It's pretty amazing. Like, everyone's buzzing, like playing in the stadiums, obviously. Pretty cool. First teams to do it. Really good vibe. Really good vibe.
0: Anything extra this week in preparation for it?
1: Not really. We're just a lot of focus on ourselves and our own game. We did chuck in an extra session just to go over a little bit more tactical stuff. But no, not changing too much leading.

0: on to today, but we're just focusing on our own, play our own game and just making sure we've got good energy going into today.
1: And what about Eastern Suburbs? What do they present to you?
0: They're a good team. So, yeah, being from Auckland, I've played them a few times in the last 3 years. They're definitely a good team. They've been around and been together for a long time now, so they're really tight, they're really curated, and they're all, yeah, and it shows on how they play. Heaps of good individual players.
1: It's going to be just such a good match-up, and in front of a big crowd. You know, have you had to do anything to mitigate that?
0: Not too much now. We're more focusing on how many we can get there, whether it's everyone from Cash Tech and then the wider Christchurch community as well.
1: And the colour's yellow, right?
0: The colour is yellow. 100%, yes, paint the town yellow.
1: And Eastern Suburbs, are they called the Lily Whites?
0: They are. That's their nickname. They will actually be in black.
1: Right, okay, so they're called the Lily Whites, but they'll be in black.
0: yeah, they used to be white.
1: Okay, yes. Got that. Yes. When we spoke last, tell us a little bit more about your players and where you think you have got something over Eastern Suburbs.
0: I think who knows? Two very even teams when it comes to Kate Sheppard Cup experience, who's played at national levels, who's played at high levels, whether it's semi-pro or pro. We come with Lara Wall, who was at the Phoenix last year in the Ferns, and like, she brings that experience for us. Maya, who like from America and the Philippines and has a good international level experience through the Philippines. And then, yeah, we've got Kate Loy, just a legend all round in the game. Everyone knows her, everyone knows she's a threat. And, yeah, she brings that. And then you can't fault Nagi, who is our striker who just finished the league on 20 goals. We've got a few. We've got Ruby and Anya, who probably are some of the fastest players in the country, which I think will be our biggest threat against suburbs. Fit and healthy, everyone's back.
1: The experience of Annalie Longo on the coaching team, that must be huge for you guys.
0: Yeah, 100%. She just brings that player and coach experience. Yeah, and she's always got some good words of wisdom, good things to say that make you just feel good in the moment and put our trust in her. Yeah, makes us go into this game really, really confident that she's going to help us. Wishing our men all the best as well. Like, it's not every day that both teams at a club make a grand final of both cups. Yeah, just wishing all teams, but definitely our men's team, good luck.
1: Thank you so much.
0: Perfect.
1: Are you nervous?
0: No, really, I don't get too nervous. This is probably the most I've thought about the game leading into one. I try not to focus on it, and they've been really good at work about just leaving myself lying guard like a little bit of time and not giving us too much in prep for this week.
1: Sure.
0: Yeah, I'm normally 90 minutes or so out. I'll start zoning in, but yeah.
1: Very good. Okay, thank you. I will leave you to it and just wish you well, the best.
0: Thanks, Heath. Have a good day. We're having a good time. We're enjoying it, and we're doing it for the club.
1: Yeah, absolutely.
0: Yeah, and all the kids.
1: Absolutely. Kaylee Short, thank you so much. Go well.
0: Awesome, thank you.
1: And good on you, Gavin Searle. You've got back to us. Auckland United last year had both teams in the Chatham Cup and Kate Sheppard final, so fantastic. It's 18 away from 8 o'clock. Up next, we will hear from Johnny McNichol. Our Canterbury NPC team are up in the Waikato. Big game, Waikato sitting 5th, Canterbury sitting 8th. Still a little bit of a Ramfurly Shield loss hangover. Let's hear after the break what Johnny McNichol's got to say about that.
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1: When beer pong was considered irresponsible by those who wear pyjamas to bed, the Alternative Commentary Collective teamed up and rebranded it Kiwi Pong. The 2026 edition of the Kiwi Pong World Series in association with So Beer is headed to Go Media Stadium with not only a record amount of teams, but the biggest prize pool ever offered. Text Pong to 3236 to get the details. 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
3: Newstalk ZB, it's 15 away from 8 o'clock. During the week, our sports guy, Nick Bewley, went down to Canterbury rugby training and a little bit of a hangover, one might say, from that Ramfurly Shield loss to Northland. But Nick Bewley did ask Johnny McNichol, you know, what is happening? Where is the team at?
4: We started off really well, and then a bit of a hangover after losing the Shield. Yeah, it's like you're playing finals footy when you're playing for the Ranfurly Shield. I do remember in the past when we've won it, and that it does feel like that. We would go to our away games and have a bit of a dip because our home games were obviously playing off for the Ranfurly Shield. Unfortunately, we obviously lost it against Northland, and you do see throughout the competition that it does happen. They get you get up on this high finals footy, and it's inevitable that you're going to have a wee bit of a dip, and I think that's why you've seen the Ranfurly Shield over the last few years fly around the NPC. But we're looking to bounce back against Waikato this week. Boys are re-energised and ready to go. Yeah, just a bit of game management stuff. We had quite a young backline out there on the weekend, so getting those boys over what to do in the right areas of the field, and then just giving them, empowering them and giving them confidence to execute it out there on Saturday. I've always enjoyed NPC. You get to this time of year, springtime, sun comes out, you start playing some good footy. We're under a roof now, so we get to play good footy every week. But it's young, it's fun, and the referees are definitely reffing it on the side of attacking rugby. They're letting the little ones go here and there, and they're pretty consistent on it, so I'm happy with that, and that's how spectators would like to see it. No scrums, just running rugby.
5: Indeed.
4: I heard he broke his nose. I wonder if he's tough enough to keep playing this week. I'm sure he will. He'll get out there and play. He started really well. I've been watching his games. He's been playing excellent. And then they got experience. Xavier Rowe. Always got to watch out for him. And looks like they've got a young back three, Singleton as well back there. They're playing some really good footy. I think Singleton's topping the line breaks and broken tackles. So looking at the boys out here, they're fresh, ready to go.
3: Johnny McNichol on Canterbury's big challenge tonight up in the Waikato. And at 7 o'clock, that is due to go. It is 13 away from 8. Up next, we will go to our man, Mr. Tim Mills, Everything Racing.
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5: News Talk ZB, and time to go to our man, Mr. Tim Mills. Just having trouble getting him up on the phone box. And just, there he is. Tim, good morning.
6: Good morning, Leslie. I don't know what happened to the phone. We've had a couple of problems in recent weeks. I don't know what's happening.
5: No, I think it might have been our end, so don't you worry about that. Highlights, Rickerton Roundup, Kylie Williams.
6: Yeah, the career came down, or the curtain came down, on one of the very best jockeys of recent decades, Kylie Williams. She retired and went out a winner. We named a race, the Celebrating Kylie Williams 1800. Kylie, through her partner, Bruce Sharrock, let us know what her best ride was. We managed to coordinate that together. The fairy story came true. Kylie rode the winner of her own race. Her daughter let her in, and she retired on win number 1020.
5: Wow.
6: The suitably named mare What She Wants was the name of the of her last winner, trained by Shankar Money Andy down at Wingatui, and it was a terrific birdcage scenes on Saturday last. Kylie's not lost to the industry with all that experience after three decades of riding. She is now the mentor for the South Island Apprentice Jockey, so we'll see her at Rickerton, not in the riding role, but in the mentoring role.
5: Fantastic. Gosh, that is just such a phenomenal number, isn't it? 1,020.
6: It is. Look, even with the more racing nowadays and the ability to ride around at a lot of race meetings, it's still an extraordinarily good achievement, and she's just been such a consistent and top-class performer over that lengthy period of time, as well as taking time to have three children and bring up a family. So she's been a pretty busy woman over those three decades.
5: What else were you highlighting?
6: Yeah, well, last Saturday, Samantha Wynn, now training, no longer riding, but she had a terrific day with Honour the Name and Shawshank both winning. They'd both won on the same day back on Grand National Day, so Sam's team has started the 2026-27 season in fine style. Up at Whanganui, Perfect Chaos scored her first win for trainer Stephen Marsh, taking out the important Whanganui Guineas, and now we'll be heading Rickerton in about 9 weeks' time for the Barnswood Farm New Zealand 1000 Guineas. Thursday, the relocated Pakuranga Hunt Jumps meeting from last week, when it was shifted because of the atrocious weather. We saw Smug come out and win the Pakuranga Hunt Cup, trained by Chris Wood, who won the race as a jockey 46 years ago. And Peter and Jess Bosden got the Quinella and the Pakuranga Hurdles with Squire beating Jake. And yesterday at Wingatui, the other end of the jockey scale, young Cooper Stumbles rode his first winner on Ripper Time for Calvin Tyler. He is the grandson of one of the very best South Island jockeys of all time, and John Dowling, and related to the Anderton family as well. So he's got a pedigree to make a good jockey. He is apprenticed to Tiakau Racing, and I'm sure we'll hear a lot more about Cooper Stumbles as the season unfolds.
5: Well, good for highlighting him anyway. So today, Ellerslie?
6: Yes, Ellerslie Group 1 Racing, the first Group 1 race of the New Zealand season, the Poitier Plate. It's drawn a super field headed by New Zealand's best racehorse and well-written, Lollapalooza, who ran behind her in the Barnswood Farm Guineas at Rickerton Park last year. They're both four-year-old mares. Spare Port thought there'll be a bit of a poignant moment for the second favourite, Alabama Lass. Bev Kelso, the part trainer, passed away during the week. I don't think she can beat Well Written, but she probably should run second. And there's a terrific field of 16 in that race. Tracks come up good there, a soft five. That's ideal for this time of the year. Down the lane at New Plymouth, a different

0: Storia Heavy 10 going for another very good race day there. They've got the Interprovincial, a good field of 16 horses there, all carrying the rugby colours of the provinces around New Zealand, and the New Zealand Bloodstock Air Freight Road to Jericho. And we see Lord Spencer, the Grand National Racecourse Hotel Grand National Steeplechase winner, lining up on the flat over the 3,200 metres as he prepares for the Great New Zealand Steeplechase.
1: And then there's more racing tomorrow.
0: Yeah, because a very, very busy weekend. We've got a South Island meeting, the second South Island meeting at Pisahi Wingatui on Friday. We've got Farlap Raceway running in Timaru. A good field of industry class horses, near capacity fields throughout the day, a sign that we've got spring in the air and a lot of horses wanting to get up and going before the cup meeting. And jumps racing continues at Woodville, where we have the Tararua Steeplechase. It's going to be a good race with the Grand National place getter Prince Turbo and last year's Grand National winner Captain's Run lining up. And in the hurdles, we've got Kick On, who won the Grand National Hurdles here at Rickenham Park a month ago and lining up against his stablemate Quid. So, look, there's an awful lot of good racing in New Zealand this weekend.
1: And, of course, during the week you've got a couple more.
0: Yes, it's certainly a busy time. We've got our last Polytrack meeting of the season on Thursday, and then on Saturday the feature meeting on the turf. We've got the NZB Canterbury Bell Stakes, and that race is going to be a cracker of the three-year-old fillies lining up over the 1,200 metres.
1: Very good. Now, you have got a $20 TAB bet. Where are you going to put the money? And the question, please.
0: Well, I'm going to draw attention to New Zealand's best racehorse, Race 9 at Ellerslie at 4.34.20 to win on the champ, well written. And the question is, at Rickenham Park last week, a trainer trained two winners and a jockey rode two winners. Both have the same first name. What is their shared name?
1: Oh, very good. Very clever. Well done. A lot of thought into that.
0: Yes, hopefully it's not too much. Hopefully someone can get it. Already given a little bit of a hint in the dialogue if people were listening.
1: Now, feeling confident, are we, for that third test over in Johannesburg?
0: Not confident, Leslie. I have got that feeling we used to have in our stomach when the All Blacks played, that intense anticipation. Will they, won't they? It's going to be an absolute cracker. I have to say they will, because I can't say anything else. And I can't wait to be waking up just before 3 o'clock and sitting up to watch it.
1: Exactly. And the women are playing 11:30 tonight. They are playing the Springboks Historic over there as well. So they look as though they know what they're up against, but they might end up being quite a comfortable winner, I'm picking, with the way that Whitney Hanson has got that team humming, and we will hear from her after 8 o'clock. As always, Tim Mills, we love what you bring to the show. Thank you so much.
0: Great stuff, Leslie. Have a great weekend, everybody.
1: Yeah, we certainly will. Tim Mills and everything. So 0800 80 10 80 at Rickenham Park last week, a trainer trained two winners and a jockey rode two winner. Both had the same first name. What is the shared name? 0800 80 10 80, first time winner to Craig. Thanks very much. Coming up after the news, sport and weather, after 8 o'clock, we are going to look at the rugby, both test matches. We're going to also chat golf with Warwick Taylor, All Black number 837, and then a special treat as well. Anna Simsek and Amy Satterthwaite will join us on the program. We'll tell you why when that happens around about 20 to 9. All that to come between now and 9 o'clock.
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7: 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Sometimes it starts somewhere between

0: preparations for the third test against South Africa in Soweto in wet conditions. While the worst of the weather had passed before the tourist captain's run, thunder, lightning, wind and torrential rain battered Johannesburg in the early part of the afternoon. Captain Adi Savia says it was quite refreshing after a few weeks of warmer weather.
1: Yeah, it was actually. Yeah, it was. You know, it's nice getting that Wellington-type breeze in the lungs. It was good.
0: 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Women's top seed Aryna Sabalenka and third seed Jessica Pegula have both won through to the fourth round at tennis's US Open. Men's second seed Carlos Alcaraz is currently on centre court. He's a set and 5-4 up against Chinese qualifier Weibing Wu. A full 80 minutes for a Rabbitohs star has capped their successful last outing of the NRL regular season. Centre Latrell Mitchell featured prominently in South Sydney's 50-20 win over a second-string Roosters side, having come off the bench in his return from injury last week. Coach Wayne Bennett admits it was a bit of a risk to keep Mitchell on the field in the second half, but is happy with the overall outcome.
2: Could have played him less time. A few people were trying to tell me on the bench to get him off, but he was enjoying himself. He wasn't under stress out there at the end of that second half, and had that bit of a swag that he has back, and he did some really good things.
0: The Rabbitohs seal sixth spot and home advantage for week one of the finals. The Dolphins, meanwhile, barely managed to lock up third spot with a come-from-behind 24-20 win away to the Titans. Tim Price and Mount Falco are third after the dressage phase at the five-star Burley horse trials in England. And Hawke's Bay's perfect season in rugby's NPC continues after a come-from-behind 35-24 victory over Otago in Napier. I'm Clay Wilson. That's Newstalk ZB News and Sport with Sanderson Vitamins from Woolworths Pharmacies around New Zealand. It's 5 minutes past eight.
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4: And the Met Surface weather forecast for Christchurch City today, the 5th of September. Fine passing high cloud and the nor'westers will be with us. 18 degrees is the expected high. We're sitting on 5 right now and the overnight low is 8. Tomorrow, Sunday, rain developing before dawn, northwesterlies turning southeasterly in the morning and a high of 15 for Sunday. But for sporty Saturday, we are looking for 18 degrees. In the city, we have got 5 and the spring conditions are out there, that's for sure. Lovely blossom and all the rhododendrons.
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0: It is 6 minutes past eight. We're just rejigging our program and we're going to speak with Willie Hines in about 5 minutes' time. Of course, he is the head coach of St Andrews College and they are in the first 15 final. But first up, if you, like me, are wondering just where the South African women's rugby team sits up against the All Blacks, or no, our Black Ferns, and ahead of the test match tonight, their first meeting in South Africa. They first met at the 2010 Women's Rugby World Cup. The Black Ferns won that initial matchup 55-3. A developmental Black Ferns XV team toured South Africa last August 2025. They split a two-match series in Cape Town, winning the first game 34-26 before the Springbok women bounced back to win 41-24. Remember, that was a developmental side. So here is head coach Whitney Hansen. How good Matatu's Hannah King, first five, getting that spot ahead of co-captain Ruahei Demant, who will come in off the bench.
1: Yeah, look, she's an amazing 10, and every time she's come on for us this year, she's shown what she can do. So this game's a really cool opportunity to grow her game driving, her game management, and she's really excited for the opportunity. Yeah, it's going to be a pretty historical event, I think. It's amazing for South African women's rugby, and it's a privilege to be a part of that for us. You know, they're going to be really tough competition, and to do that alongside our brothers in the ABs is going to be a pretty special moment.
0: How will you deal with the South African physicality?
1: You know, I think the one thing we've talked about with South Africa is you can't really expect to know what's coming anywhere at any time or anything. So expect the unexpected. But what we do know is that they're a physical squad and they'll bring a physical game. So I think we can predict there'll be the same thing around the pick and goes. They'll look to play through us. They'll look to off

0: probably saw it back then too in different ways, but no, she's a phenomenal leader for us on and off the field. There's a number of people we probably could have asked to have done that role, but I think having someone in the forward pack to be able to lead that for this game was important. And you know, she's got a number of games under her belt. She knows what it's like to play in big matches, and yeah, her voice and leadership and direction will be really critical in this game. Learning some special sign language for line outs. Outside of that, yeah, we've definitely addressed it. I think you're silly not to, to think it's not there and it might not be a distraction. So I think for us it's going, it's there. What does that look like? What might take you away, and how are you going to bring yourself back? And as always, like, the biggest pressure for us will always be internal. What are we trying to do? How are we working for each other and the performance that we're trying to put on? Because of what it means to be a Black Fern. So yes, it's there, and yes, we've talked about it, and part of that's just about having a plan. Don't quote me if this one's wrong, but I think it would be equal to the second biggest crowd ever at a rugby union match. So to be part of that is historical, and to have the women's game be part of that after the same sort of result we saw in terms of the final of the Women's World Cup, you know, just I think speaks to the growing of the game and how exciting it is to get out and watch women's footy.
1: Yes, that game's set to go at 11:30 tonight, and we have commentary on iHeartRadio News Talk ZB. It is 10 past 8. After the break, we will go up to Palmerston North, catch up with St Andrews College head coach Willie Hines.
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5: Kia ora, this is James Daniels, and I'm both a little excited and a little nervous. You know how Diane and I are empty nesters who found out how to downsize without compromise? That new way of living with Northridge Living? You've heard me talk about the latest development, Stage 1 of Styx Muse, along from the Styx Mill Conservation Reserve, that's the next chapter, and the exciting bit. Now, to see what it's like to live in these curated communities, Northridge Living is having an open day tomorrow, and it's at where we live, Elmbridge Mews. So pop in any time tomorrow between 11 and 3. There'll be a coffee cart, you can have a bite to eat on the house, and you can take a tour through some of the homes of other empty nesters, as well as our place. That's the nervous bit. Yeah, and if you come to the open day, you could win a $1,000 Harvey Norman gift card. There'll be some T's and C's on that. Search styxmuse.com for more details. 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So there's your invite. See you at our place tomorrow. James Daniels, over and out for now.
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1: News Talk ZB, it's 13 past 8. And welcome back to the airwaves, Willie Hines, head coach of the St Andrews College First 15, of course, former England halfback. Great Canterbury man. Willie, good morning.
10: Morning, Leslie. How are you?
1: Oh, good. Congratulations on that win yesterday. Tough, tough conditions. How bad was the wind?
10: Yeah, it was pretty incredible. I'm not sure if, well, you probably couldn't tell quite so much on watching on TV, but yeah, I think, you know, having experienced a fair bit of footy throughout my career, I don't think I've seen anything quite like it. The wind was virtually virtually impossible to kick into, and even kicking with the wind was just really tricky. It was

0: incredibly gusty and made for a real challenge for those young men out on the field.
1: So 2 points ahead at half time. You took the match 24-17 over St Pat's of Silverstream, but what a gutsy performance with what you've just said. You had to just keep the ball.
0: Yeah, absolutely. And that's what we had talked about through the week. The long-range forecast had kind of predicted a pretty windy and potentially wet afternoon here in Palmy. And just really proud of the way that the boys, stuck to the plan and remained positive with the ball. And that's what we... pretty much the only thing we talked about at halftime was just around, they probably felt, only being 2 points behind at halftime with that strong wind probably gave them the upper hand. But we just wanted to remain really positive with the ball. And, I guess playing in those conditions, it challenges you to just do the basics really well. And that's what, I think we managed to do for some long periods in that second half, hold the ball, carries and cleans, retain possession and probably frustrate the opposition.
1: And big kudos to your pack.
0: Oh, yeah, they were pretty immense. We'd sort of identified through the week that the opportunity to play through them was there and that they would lay the platform. And, they've done a good job of that all season. And, did another awesome job yesterday.
1: Look, I know that you have to front up again tomorrow. You've got the big final. I mean, that is the allure, isn't it, of this first 15 championship against Tauranga Boys. But when you think at the beginning of 2026, where this group of young men, how they've evolved, not only just as rugby players, but as a team. You must sit back and think, wow, we've come a long way.
0: Yeah, it's one of the cool things about sport, isn't it? Whatever sport you play is the kind of journey you go on as a team throughout the season. And I think one of the things that, I'm really pleased and proud of this group is we've never really talked about winning. We've talked about our process and the way we show up each day and being really intentional in our training and our preparation. And I think that set the boys up as best as possible. And just massive kudos to all of the boys in our team for the way that they've applied themselves each day, not just in trainings, but at school. Keeping and making sure that they've got really high standards around the school and being good leaders and making sure that they keeping that the main thing, because that is the main thing, that they're nailing their time at school. And then when we get our opportunity to come together as a group for whatever sessions it is, gym sessions, training sessions, meetings, they can be really present and they just love their footy, and that's the really cool thing about working with this age group.
1: So the big match tomorrow against Tauranga, what do you know about them?
0: Yeah, I had a good look at them last night just on the tape. They're a really, really good team. They've got threats right across the board. Not too many holes when you're going through the footage. Got a couple of guys in the backs that are serious X factor. So, we'll have a short kind of preview meeting today, and just got to be careful that we don't overload the boys with information. That's one of the things I'm learning as a coach. You've got to be pretty deliberate and make sure that you just give them enough. But really, it's about making sure that we do what we can to get their bodies right today, and then let the minds take over tomorrow and trust ourselves.
1: I mean, you talked about Lennox Kopalani, your prop. I mean, how do you get them to front up after such a big semi-final and tomorrow's big final? You're confident you can, that they'll be fresh and ready. It's a tough ask.
0: Yep, I am. We spoke about it straight after the game. The kind of next 30 hours is really important, and that'll set us up to perform at our best on Sunday. So, both teams will be a bit sore and a bit tired, but the opportunity in front of them, even just catching up with them this morning, we got them up and out of the scratcher about just after 7 and took them for a walk, and you can tell that they're buzzing. And I think like I said, I think the minds will get them where they need to be.
1: Fantastic. Well, you've done a great job. I mean, you want to finish it off, unfinished business, surely. A new winner for that first 15 rugby competition. Magnificent journey for St Andrews College. We wish you all the way for tomorrow's match. And thank you very much for coming back on air with us, Willie Hines.
0: No problem. Thanks for having me.
1: Just before I let you go, are you confident for the ABs against South Africa?
0: Oh, I have. I honestly have not put any thought into that. My focus is very much here right now.
1: And that's fair enough.
0: Yeah, it'll be an interesting one.
1: Yeah, it certainly will be. Fascinating. Thanks so much. Enjoy tomorrow.
0: Awesome. Thanks, Lizzie.
1: Thank you. Willie Hines and St Andrew's College. It's a great, great story.
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1: Newstalk ZB 22 past 8. Well, this time last year, George Bauer was playing for Otago and Sam Darry was helping Canterbury win an NPC title. Now the pair will be in the thick of an all-black scrum and line-out against the world champion Springboks. Here's the irrepressible Crusaders prop George Bauer on his test matches so far.
9: South Africa's been good scrum-wise. Some good for us as a front row and as a pack, some good learnings that we've taken from the Test 1 and Test 2 that we've put into this week. And I guess it's been pretty good because we've kind of tried to find solutions and also try and find ways to elevate our scrum even to another level. So it's been good, and it's been awesome coming up against a Boxy, one of the best scrummaging teams in the world. So for us to come up against them and really feel that, it's been good, and we've got another challenge this week. Obviously, there's been a lot of talk around both sides of the scrums, but it comes down to that first scrum, and we'll see who does the talking. So. No, I guess, yeah, we just got to match what they do, mirror them, I guess. But it starts way before that on winning the punch and winning the set, which is huge. The team that does that shows dominant pitches, and they'll probably get the right eyes from the ref, so winning that punch in the set is the main thing for both sides here.
10: Oh, I love to scrum, so I want to scrum. I know South Africa's mindset when they come to scrum, they pride themselves on their scrum. They see that as their avenue to get their penalties and get their front foot ball and move up the field. But for us as well, I think you can see after Test 1, our mindset for our scrum too is we're right up there as well. We want to challenge them, and we know they're coming, but we're coming too, so... Yeah, for me, I want to scrum, and I know that my back five is as well want to scrum too. So, yeah. Yeah, it's pretty cool. I'm kind of been on standby for the past couple of years. Haven't played the Springboks since 22. So to play in this series, first of all, I kind of took a step back to really reflect on it, and was quite grateful to be selected in the squad in general, and then to

0: to play as well. It's pretty, for me, grateful. I'm so grateful to be there. But then I had to get my head around, like, even starting now, and that I'm here to help the team grow, but that also to really push for this rivalry. And I know it starts up front, so I'm got a big role there, as well as the other front rowers with me. But yeah, to be in the team is pretty awesome. To be back in a black jersey for the rugby's greatest rivalry, I didn't really think I'd be in here last year or even the start of this year, so definitely honoured and grateful.
1: That's George Bower, and beside him at the press conference, Canterbury lock Sam Darry gets the call up for a starting spot in this third greatest rivalry test. No surprises for me that Sam Darry gets the call up, probably one of the best line-out callers that we've got in the country.
2: Yeah, it's obviously a very important area of the game. Exiting in general is very important. So yeah, it's an area that we focus on around how we can exit, whether that be through a run or kick or whatever it is. So it's an area we focus on each week. There's probably a few tweaks we've made this week around, we're aware that they like to kick to various different areas, which very good from them because it means puts us under a bit of pressure. But we've talked about different scenarios and if they kick here, what we're going to do and where we want to get to. So yeah, it's an area we've looked at and hopefully we can be better in the weekend. It's a few small things. As jumpers and lifters, it's about making it as easy as possible for the hooker, trusting our line-out caller, and then once the call's made, moving with speed, getting in the air. Talk a lot about drill, which is kind of your lift and jump being, I guess, world class. So, you know, it's very tough for the hooker if we're not doing that because he's hitting his mark and we might not be getting the right jump or lift. So for us, it's about just controlling what we can, trusting our caller to take the right pictures and then executing. Oh, it's hugely exciting. Obviously, you had to watch the first few games from the stands and it's been awesome to watch the boys go to work, but obviously, you know, as a player, you're competitive and you want to be out there, so I just want to enjoy it. You know, it's against the Springboks, who are the reigning world champs, and a couple of awesome locks to go head-to-head with, so yeah, as a player, it's right where you want to be. One thing we talk about is staying ready. You know, there's been instances where boys have gone down with injuries late in the week and you're thrown in there, and you know, you never know when your opportunity might come and you want to make sure you're prepared to take it. So I guess we've been fortunate through this tour with the midweek game, so we're getting to, I guess, work on things throughout the week and then put them into practice a wee bit. So had that Lions game last Tuesday and a few before that. So I think it's been awesome for the squad because it's meant that everyone got minutes and you know, by and large, everyone kind of performed and puts pressures on selectors and puts pressures on us as players to go out and perform. And in terms of when I found out on Monday, didn't really have any heads up, so it was a wee bit of a surprise at first, but as I said, you know, throughout the last few weeks, been kind of staying ready, getting over the detail and whatever, so that if this opportunity was to come, I was ready for it.
1: Sam Darry and George Bower, and yes, we wish them all the very best. It's going to be a tough one. How are you feeling? What side of the fence are you on? You know, letting your head rule your decision rather than your heart.
3: I quite like the changes that he's made. I think it'll just freshen the group up a little bit. Sam Darry, look, he's been outstanding all year for both the Blues and early All Black tests earlier on in the year. He'll be good. He'll bring some energy. He'll certainly bring some physicality. Yeah, I quite like the change at hooker as well. As much as a Cody Taylor fan as I am, I like the ball carrying ability of Armour and Takiaho off the bench. So yeah, I think just those couple of changes will help us hopefully match the Springboks physically. And Peter Lukow, I think he just brings a whole sort of different dynamic as well. He's physical as well as athletic and very, very good with the ball in hand. So yeah, I quite like it, to be honest.
1: Very good.
3: See what happens, I guess.
1: Yeah, exactly.
3: You getting up? 3 a.m.?
1: Oh, yeah. Well, yeah. I don't generally watch it. I listen to it.
3: Oh, okay.
1: Because you can on iHeartRadio.
3: That's true.
1: With Elliot Smith and Gregor Paul from New Zealand Herald. Yep.
3: I'd have to get up and watch it. I'm sorry.
1: Well, yeah, I'll watch it later on.
3: I couldn't stay in bed and fall back to sleep. Yeah. Righto, let's have a look at some headlines from overnight or for the last couple of days. Let's start with rugby league. The Broncos, 34-20 winners over the Bulldogs. The Dolphins, they secured third place with a 24-20 win over the Titans.

0: Rabbitohs have destroyed the Roosters by 50 points to 20. And don't forget, you Waz fans, I'm sure you know, 5 o'clock this afternoon, your team take on the Manly Sea Eagles. At Tikaha One New Zealand Stadium, 1 o'clock, soccer, football.
1: Yes. Yep.
0: Kashmir Technical Women, they play Eastern Suburbs
1: at
0: 4 p.m. The men, Kashmir Technical Men, they play Fensibles United, also out of Auckland. So good luck to both teams here. A big day for rugby too out in Rangiora, Leslie. It is Southbridge Shield Day. Gates open at 9:30, first game at 10:30. Plenty of footy throughout the day. North Canterbury v Ellesmere for the Southbridge Shield. That kicks off at 2:45. Lindsay Kerr, I wish your North Canterbury team not so much luck, but big ask for Ellesmere. They've been behind the eight ball a bit there. And in Formula One, Liam Lawson, 4th and 12th in the first two practices so far in Italy.
1: Very good. Now, we did get a text about who was the referee for the third test between South Africa and New Zealand. It's the Georgian official, Nika Amashukali.
0: Yeah, he did a swap, didn't he? Because Angus Gardner was supposed to be doing this test, but Nico was sick last week, so Angus took over. And if anything, that makes me a bit nervous now that you said that.
1: Well, it's a bit unpredictable, that's all, I think. Anyway, it is what it is. Can't do anything about it. You've got to be good enough.
0: It'll be fun.
1: Yep, it will be. It is exactly 8:30 on the knock. After the break, we are going to talk golf with the manager of the Burnside High School golf team, who won a New Zealand national title out at McLean's Island on Monday, Tuesday of this week. How good is that? And that manager is All Black number 837, Warwick Taylor. So he will join us. We are also going to chat with Anna Simsek and Amy Sathwaite this morning. What are they involved in? Something really exciting at St. Leonard's Square in Sumner, but they are out of their comfort zones. And hopefully too, we will find out from Poakai who their latest recruit is, Michaela Pivic, all to come between now and 9 o'clock.
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1: Well, what a treat to welcome back to our airwaves, All Black 837, Mr. Warwick Taylor. Warwick, good morning.
10: Good morning. Good to hear from you.
1: Well, it's great to get that little Facebook message about how well Burnside High did in the secondary school golf, and they've won another national title.
10: Yes, the teams event. They did so, so well. It was an amazing time. Amazing to watch how good these young players are. I wish I was only half as good.
1: So tell us a little bit about them, because you managed them, didn't you?
10: Well, I was there. I was watching.
1: No, I'm sure you helped. Your little words here and there.
10: It was Junie Chung, John O'Fry and James Mordaunt. Two of the three would count, and they played over 2 days, so two rounds over 2 days. Yeah, after the first day, they were five better than the next school at that stage. But in golf, that means very little. And then I think with about nine holes to go, they were second. And I think King's College was winning at that stage. And, yeah, they kept things together. And it was on the Monday, the second round, and that storm came through with them. Still had to play about five or six holes. And I was amazed at how well they controlled themselves. And, yeah, they played really well and ended up winning it by three points.
1: Wow, and the composure needed, as you've talked about. So this was out at, was it McLean's or at Heward?
10: No, out at McLean's.
1: Yeah.
10: And they, yeah, McLean's had done a fantastic job. The course was looking lovely. The greens were really good. They had a number of volunteers out there helping. So, yeah, they did very, very well, the McLean's Golf Club. And, yeah, they should be proud of themselves.
1: But that's a pretty tough thing to win a national title against all the other schools in the country.
10: Yes, it is, actually. Well, yeah, it was funny when they were coming down the 18th and all of a sudden it kind of hit me that, you know, what they'd done. There were different areas or different zones that around this New Zealand you had to qualify from. In fact, Burnside had qualified second in the Canterbury zone and Stack had been the first team. And a shout out to staff as well, because they were there supporting the Burnside crew as they were coming in. Yeah, it was good to see a Canterbury team come through, and it just happened to be the Burnside kids that did it. I was thinking before, on McLean's, the last hole, there's a cabbage tree right in the middle of the 18th fairway.
1: At McLean's?
10: Yeah, which was, cabbage tree is the motto of Burnside. Oh, must have been a good omen, not a bad omen. And in fact, there was a lady there and it was sending out the medals from the New Zealand group, and her surname was Burnside. So it must have been going to happen.
1: Oh, that had to be. That's so good. Well, that's wonderful skills. And, you know, hats off to you as well, Tails, because we know that you're very humble and understated and won't ever put yourself forward. So congrats on that as well. Obviously, we need to know what you think of this South African, the greatest rivalry tour. You've played in South Africa. You know what it's like. What are your thoughts on this third test?
10: It's vital, this third test now. And, you know, I would have liked them to have won that second test. Gives you that little bit of a buffer. There's no real buffer now. If they lose this one, they can only draw, and I think they'd love to win it. Like, it's always hard to win over there, especially up in altitude as well. So they'll have to be on the best ability. And, yeah, these South Africans are pretty hard. I think that the injury toll, I'm pretty sure, is there's a few players out there that are going to be playing a bit sore this weekend. Well, after the last few matches, I'd say, because it has been pretty rugged. The South African boys are, you know, they put in some big hits. Like that very first test, I felt that after the first half, I thought, oh, we're just going to get hammered here, because they were getting over the advantage line and we were getting hammered when we tried to go through their line. But all of a sudden, they started to play some really good rugby. And, you know, we're trying to get them out wide, but you've got to get the ball first to run them around. So I'm kind of hoping that the forwards can get them enough ball to do the job.
1: And what do you make of the change at hooker, particularly Cody not playing and Asafa Amoa there?
10: Yeah, well, I was a bit surprised. I thought that Cody had been doing really well, but they've obviously got their reasons for making the changes. And yeah, hopefully the lineouts go well and the scrums go well, and they can dominate up front.
1: So, what do you make of the early days of the Dave Rennie reign?
10: Oh, I think he's doing really well. He's got some good ideas there that seem to be coming through. They wanted to have an attacking mindset, which is working to an extent, and it's something that he's building on, getting a number of players into these test games. The South African tour is going to be great for them for the World Cup, I think, because it's able to blood a few players in some hard games and get them all together to know, like, we're going to have 40-odd, 45 players, whatever it is, that know what his style or the style that he wants them to play or what the group wants to play. So, yeah, I'm looking forward to seeing this game in the weekend, but pretty much I think it's more further down the track is what they're looking at.
1: And look, I know that you have in the past been very helpful and instrumental with the women's game as well. How cool that our women get to play the Springboks ahead of the men's test as well.
10: Yeah, oh, that's great.

0: Yeah, and the girls are going pretty well, so I kind of hope that they set the scene for the men later on. But, yeah, it's great for them to get over there and play, see what it's like in that high veld and how to play under those conditions is completely different. So the girls, I think they'll love it. Again, yeah, they're looking for further down the track as well, so it's a great experience for them.
1: All right, how confident are you that the All Blacks can beat the Springboks in this third test finally?
0: I think it's going to be close, very close. If they can get to a good start, unfortunately they didn't do that last weekend. If we can get to a good start, yeah, we're in with a chance. South Africa are always hard. I hope the boys do it. I'd love to see them win another series over there. Yeah. You know me, I just kind of sit on the fence post for a little bit, this one.
1: Yeah. Well, fair enough, you're allowed to, and we are really grateful we spent this time with you. Regards to Tracy as well, by the way. But congratulations once again on the assisting that Burnside High to get their national golf title, and we'll all sit back, perhaps a little bit on the edges of our seat on Sunday morning.
0: Yes, I think we all will. But honestly, those young kids that I saw playing golf the other day, the way that everyone out there, all the teams actually, there was no toys thrown out. They all, if they put it out of bounds, they just put another tee down and kept going. It was great to see young kids with such a great mindset.
1: Thank you very much, Warwick Taylor. We always appreciate hearing what you think.
0: Good to talk to you.
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0: Yes, there'll be a bit of this at St Leonard's Square. Strictly Sumner as part of the fundraising drive for the $3 million Sumner Sports Pavilion. Another season of Strictly Sumner will be revealed under the big top tonight. It's a Dancing with the Stars style spectacular, and some big sporting legends are going to be there, including a couple of our very own world-class players. World-class cricketer Amy Satterthwaite, world-class, set a world record at one stage, Anna Simsit with her bat stroking, gold medalist at the Auckland Com Games. Well, they have both put their hands up to dance in this spectacular. First of all, Amy Satterthwaite, why did you decide to put the dancing shoes on?
1: It's about to happen and I'm starting to get very nervous. But I think, look, it's a great cause, and, you know, the investment that they're putting into their new facility and trying to accommodate, you know, particularly females. I've talked around that in the past they haven't had a place to get changed when they're playing rugby or cricket. So, yeah, to be able to support, I guess, sport in the community is, yeah, certainly was easy to say yes on that front.

0: we can't wait to see you and your elegance out on that dance floor, that's for sure. And the same goes for you, Anna Simsek. I mean, you've got a little more skin in the game, given that you live out there.
1: Yes. Which is, it can be a pro and a con, can't it? Because sometimes our nearest and dearest are our worst critics, or we think they're going to be. But honestly, it was a little bit of arm twisting and convincing at first. And then because I work with athletes in this space as well, it's about getting out of my comfort zone, doing something that I'm deeply uncomfortable with, but I've always wanted to learn how to dance. And for, like Amy said, such a good cause for the sports pavilion. And, my son grew up playing rugby out here. So we've spent many, many, many Saturdays out here watching him from little ripper rugby level right through to Div 1 level. So, yeah, it's a cause really close to my heart.
0: So, Anna, first of all, tell us what your journey's been like. How have you enjoyed learning this new skill?
1: A bit like what Amy said at this point, I'm like, oh my gosh, what have we signed ourselves up for? But honestly, it's been an absolute roller coaster. I think I underestimated how difficult it is learning a new skill as an adult. And look, Amy and I both, you know, honed our craft for years and years and years in, you know, cricket and swimming, and tried to master what we were doing. And to learn a new skill like dancing and think that I'd just take to it like a duck to water, how wrong could I have been? So it's been a really frustrating journey, but so satisfying. Even when I can put a few moves together without fluffing it up and making a mistake, it's really, really rewarding.
0: So you're using different muscle groups, Amy says. Wait, how's your body holding up?
2: It's okay, but certainly as you get older, your body starts to talk to you more, doesn't it? And tells you that, like you say, you're using different muscle groups, and it's been an experience. I think even just dancing in high heels and feeling like you're getting sore feet, and in that regard, I'm used to being in sneakers for most of the day, so that's been an experience. And wearing the cricket training gear with my high heels is probably a look that no one needs to see, but it's been good fun.
0: Oh, absolutely. And have you, when you've been doing your practice sessions, how have you fitted this in with two youngies as well alongside you?
2: Yeah, well, I'm incredibly grateful to my wife Leo, who's sort of held the fort for the last 6 weeks or so in particular. I feel like I've not seen a huge amount of my family in the last few weeks, but yeah, it's all part of the cause. And like I say, you're incredibly grateful to her for taking care of things at home, so that I've been able to spend those hours out training and trying to learn the moves and not feel like I've got two left feet.
0: Well, I know you are both very competitive people. Anna Simsek, how many hours do you think you've devoted to this?
1: Oh, hard to know. Initially, we started just a few times a week, and look, I was given a really fantastic dance partner, Richard, who took me just right back to walking. So I don't even think I danced for the first couple of weeks, because just walking in a straight line without wobbling around, like Amy said, in the heels is, and stilettos particularly, is quite a different ball game. I'm used to dancing in a mosh pit where no one really cares a lot. But, you know, doing this and learning some particular moves, and particularly two routines, has been really, really difficult along the journey. Yeah.
0: So, Amy, what are you dancing? What, I was going to say what model, but are you doing the cha-cha-cha or a rumba or a waltz?
2: A bit of both. We're doing a tango cha, and then we're also doing a swing waltz, which is, yeah, quite a beautiful, beautiful dance to do, actually.
0: Oh, fantastic. And Anna?
1: I am doing a quick step and a waltz. So Amy and I will be the little elegant ones amongst all these sassy Latin dancers, I think.
0: And who do you think is going to be your biggest opposition? Because clearly you both want to win.
2: At this point, Leslie, I think I'll be happy to get from start to finish without making a mistake, but that might be stakes too high, but we'll see. But I think Mitch and Zoe certainly impressed at our dress rehearsal the other day, and they looked like they were pretty polished. So, yeah, but I think it was really cool actually at our dress rehearsal just to see everyone perform for the first time. And I think the variety of dancers, there's a huge variety, and even just the way that everyone's gone about it and kind of added their own flair to it, it was really cool to see. So I'm excited to see it tonight.
0: Anna?
1: Like Amy said,

0: everyone, you know, seeing everyone for the first time last Sunday was such a treat to see what everyone's been working on for the past 3 months, because we've kind of had this group chat going but never really turned up and seen everyone pull it together. And it's honestly, as far as I'm concerned, it's kind of not a competition. It's a show and an event. And I think every single couple dancing their two dances is going to dazzle the crowd and entertain. And I'm chuffed thinking about everything and everyone pulling it together and all their hard work coming together, because it's been a lot of hours and people that have poured their resources and time and energy into this. Yes, the dancers and our dance partners, but Cornelia and Kate and the whole organising committee at the Sumner Sports Pavilion, it's been next level.
1: Well, we can't wait. And as I said right at the beginning, we take our hats off to you. We salute you for going outside of your comfort zones, both of you. And we are so excited to see this different element to your lives in the big top at St Leonard's Square tonight.
0: Thank you so much.
1: Yes, Amy Sathwaite and Anna Simsek, as you've never seen them before.
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1: Well, our Poakai basketball team, our women's basketball team, are just 3 weeks away from the very first 2026 match in the Tauhi competition, Sunday the 26th, up against the Southern Hoiho here at Parakiori. And continuing our profile of the team, we welcome Michaela Pevic. Thanks for coming into the studio, Michaela.
9: Good morning, excited to be here.
1: So what do you bring to the Poakai?
9: To this team, want to bring a calm energy and helping our team get organized as a point guard. My goal is to, we have a lot of weapons on our team, so my goal is to put people in positions where they can be successful and do whatever it takes to help us win.
1: So tell us a little bit about your journey. I mean, here you are, you're what, 28?
9: I know, we're getting up there.
1: Yeah, still got the best time ahead of you. When you think about where you've come from and your journey, I mean, you've played for Team USA.
9: It was like a U23 team.
1: Yeah, so, was it?
9: U23, I think it was in 2016, we went to like Lima, Peru.
1: Okay, and you have played professionally around the world for about 5 different countries.
9: Yep, got those passport stamps in. Graduated college in 2020, that's right when the pandemic hit. Went to a school called Oregon State. Go Beavers, that was our mascot. And since then, been traveling around the world, living in a suitcase and getting to meet a lot of really cool people. But been to Spain, Puerto Rico, Ireland for a month, Australia a number of times, Turkey, and now New Zealand.
1: Puerto Rico? I mean, how was that?
9: A little bit of island vibes. It was super sunny, definitely got my tan on.

0: But it was a shorter season, like 3 months, so a ton of games, but really liked that experience.
1: So how come we're lucky to have you in our team?
0: Thankful that they wanted me here with the Poikai, and I liked what Alex was building. I knew we had a lot of really good pieces with Sarah, with returners Morgan and McKenna, and really wanted to... I had a number of friends that were from New Zealand and heard really good things about this league, and so wanted to have this experience because I'd played in a lot of other places, but wanted to be in New Zealand too.
1: Did you ever think you would get down under?
0: No, like this is all the way on the opposite side of the world. I think I didn't realize how far it was when I first made that flight over to Australia. Yeah, I love that this place speaks English, so I relationships are important to me. And so certain countries have been more difficult if you can't communicate with teammates and crack a joke at the coffee shop.
1: How many of your squad are together now?
0: I think we're at the whole squad's here. So I think we have 11 like full-time professionals, and then we have a lot of younger players that are in and out as well that are really good and really talented.
1: So how many weeks are we? What, 3 weeks away from start?
0: The countdown, September 26th, I think is our first game.
1: And you train in Parakiori?
0: Parakiori, and then also... Due to like gym availability, a couple other places right now. I think Christ College, Cowles.
1: Yeah, well done. Gym. Yeah, we love Cowles. It was built in 1960.
0: A little bit of a historic charm to it.
1: Yeah, yeah. What did you make of the news that we all heard during the week that Charlize Leger-Walker, who was playing in the WNBA, is going to be playing for the Tokomanawa Queens?
0: Love seeing that. Followed her and her sister when they were at WSU, and then Charlize, when she went to UCLA and won a national championship, gets drafted, playing at the highest level right now. I think it's a testament to the strength of this league. So cool for her and her sister to be able to play again together. I'm sure there'll be a tough matchup, but it's really cool to see how many people want to play in this league and respect the strength of it.

0: Well, that was Michaela Pivic, one of the import players for our Pauakai, and it is going to be a really interesting Tauahi basketball competition, especially with Charlie's Ledger Walker playing in one of the teams, and we've got ours, and we will continue our profile on the new players into the squad and some that have been there a wee while. But thanks very much for joining us here on the All Sport Breakfast. It was lovely having Craig's mum sitting out in the producer's studio, lovely smile coming through the window. And we just wish everybody happy watching, happy playing, and particularly to our Kashmir Tech football teams, our men and women, up against their opposition for the Chatham Cup.
1: Have you got it? You definitely need it. 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

0: Well, away to Ipswich Town, having started their campaign with back-to-back 2-2 draws with Newcastle in Nottingham Forest. Swedish striker Alexander Isak scored both goals inside the opening 10 minutes. Ardie Savi is painting clearly his expectations for tomorrow's third test against the Springboks in Soweto. It's 1-1 with a quasi-series victory up for grabs given the team's move to Baltimore for the fourth and final test. The All Blacks skipper says nothing less than a win will do.
1: If we do lose, you can't win the series. The best case is a draw, so we need to win. We understand, as an All Black, we're always wanting to win. We don't want to go any less, so we've done everything we can this week to prepare.
0: Live commentary on Newstalk ZB and iHeartRadio from 3 a.m. tomorrow. Belgian cyclist Wout van Aert has claimed a fourth career stage win at the Tour of Spain. He's easily outsprinted fellow breakaway rider Valentin Paripantra to take out stage 13 of this year's edition. And an undermanned Breakers basketball side have started their NBL pre-season tournament in Bendigo with a 95-74 loss to the defending champion Sydney Kings. Sam Meninga, Kwart Noy and Isaiah Liafa all watched from courtside with injuries. I'm Clay Wilson. That's Newstalk ZB News and Sport with Sanderson Vitamins from Woolworths Pharmacies around New Zealand. It's 5 minutes past nine. Jack Tame is next.
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4: Next service forecast for Ōtautahi Christchurch. Now it's looking like a fine day with passing high cloud and northwesterly winds. A nice high of 18 degrees with a low 8 at night. And tomorrow, you're looking at rain before dawn, then northwesterlies turning southeasterly in the morning, a high 15, low 7 degrees. And to Monday, it'll be partly cloudy with the chance of a shower until the evening, with southeasterlies turning northeasterly in the evening. And you've got a high 10 degrees with an overnight low of 4. That's all for your weather.
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0: still reckon it's not quite a cosmic crisp. That's my take. But I'm going to very gladly power through the rest of this. Okay, that's a fizz. Yeah, amazing pink flesh. Who'd have thought? It's quite remarkable. I can see why people compare it to Fanta. We've got your film picks for the week in a couple of minutes. 25 to 10 on News Talk ZB.
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0: So if you have enjoyed all of the amazing sport this weekend, after the All Blacks, the Black Ferns, the Warriors, Liam Lawson in Italy, and you've made your way through both of those films and you're still looking for more, you're still on the couch, you've got your feet up, we've got a couple of cracking shows to recommend after 10 o'clock this morning, including Ursula, which is the 6-episode, it's kind of a hybrid stand-up sketch comedy series made by Ursula Carlson, our very own Ursula Carlson, who is having incredible success in Australia at the moment. And as well as that, speaking of Australian characters, Untold Ray Gun, Breaking Badly, is the Netflix feature-length documentary on Ray Gunn's efforts in the breakdancing at the last Olympics. I mean, that really has kind of taken on a whole life of its own, that story. So you'll be hearing from Ray Gunn in her own words. We'll tell you a bit more about that after 10 this morning. Right now it's 12 to 10, and Nikki Wicks, our cook, is with us this morning. Gilda.
10: Yeah, good morning. Yes, Father's Day.
0: Yeah, It's and for anyone who hasn't necessarily got themselves organised just yet, who doesn't want to go and necessarily buy stuff, you have a great little option for a Father's Day treaty breakfast.
10: I do. And I reckon this is, you'll probably have most things in the house, but you may have to go out and get some maple syrup. Golden syrup would do it though, wouldn't it? Mm-hmm. But you might have to get some pecans, and that's the little luxury special item in this, because I make a little,
0: just a little crunch.
10: It really does. Yeah. This is like cafe at home. You make a little pecan at maple crunch, and here's how you do it. You melt two heaped tablespoons of brown sugar in a pan with 1 tablespoon of maple syrup or perhaps golden syrup, and cook that for about 1 minute. It'll start bubbling and be all crazy, and then add a tablespoon of butter and then about half a cup of pecans or just one of those little packets of those, and you've roughly chopped them, and salt, and you cook them for about 3 to 4 minutes till they're kind of nicely coated, and then pour them out onto a piece of baking paper and let them set either in the fridge, the freezer, or they'll probably in this temperature do it okay sitting out, and we're going to chop that up, that sort of lovely toffeed kind of, so beautiful. And that's going to go on top of our lovely pancakes. Pancakes in a jug. This is how I make pancakes. In a jug, I add some lemon juice, a good squeeze of lemon juice to 3/4 of a cup of milk. And I do that because I never have buttermilk, but it gives you the same sort of thing. It sort of separates the curds a bit. And for some reason, it's just really great for pancakes. And I leave that to sit for a few

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2: The Mount Pleasant Art Exhibition is at the Mount Pleasant Community Centre on Friday, September the 11th and Saturday the 12th. 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Over 40 artists will be exhibiting with student performances, a sausage sizzle and raffles on Saturday. It's the main fundraiser for Mount Pleasant School.
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3: Dawn Urquhart is an amazing Australian. So she was a couple of years ago sitting there in Melbourne in the midst of the COVID lockdowns thinking, oh my goodness, I am sick of things. When all of a sudden she had a kind of flash of inspiration, and she decided to set herself a new challenge. Fast forward a couple of years, Donna found herself in Antarctica, running marathon after marathon after marathon after marathon after marathon. Day in, day out. Donna set a brand new Guinness World Record for the longest ever polar marathon. And here's the thing, not only did she break the world record, she broke it by 100 Ks. So she beat the old record and she kept on running for days thereafter. So how do you prepare for that kind of adventure? How do you keep your head straight when your body's aching, a storm's blowing in, and there's very little on the horizon to distinguish the landscape? Donna Urquhart on her incredible achievement. She's our feature right after the 10 o'clock news. As well as that, our techspert is in with big changes coming to your weather forecast. News is next, though. It's almost 10 o'clock. I'm Jack Tame. It's Saturday morning, and this is News Talk ZB.
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0: game for the NRL club. Arrow, whose battle with motor neuron disease has made global headlines, was lined up in the tunnel when Sky TV cut its live coverage to the ad. By the time coverage returned, 1 minute and 20 seconds later, Arrow was already on the field. The Rabbitohs went on to a 50-20 win over a second-string Roosters side. And the All Blacks have wrapped preparations for the third test against South Africa in Soweto in wet conditions. While the worst of the weather had passed before the tourists' captain's run, thunder, lightning, wind and torrential rain battered Johannesburg in the early part of the afternoon. I'm Clay Wilson. That's Newstalk ZB News and Sport with Sanderson Vitamins from Woolworths Pharmacies around New Zealand. It's 5 minutes past 10. Jack Tame is next.
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2: Sean Fitzpatrick, former All Black captain.
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2: Honestly, we've heard more about South African aviation rules than we have rugby rules in the last week.
4: Christopher Luxon standing in Palau yesterday, and he says, you know, I'm backing the Waratahs. Oh, no, not the Waratahs, the Warriors. That's what he did. Why is that a story for the New Zealand media unless there's an agenda? A?
1: Every view from every angle. 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
5: Met service forecast for Ōtautahi Christchurch. Now it's looking like a fine day with passing high cloud and northwesterly winds. A nice high of 18 degrees with a low 8 at night. And tomorrow, you're looking at rain before dawn, then northwesterlies turning southeasterly in the morning, a high 15, low 7 degrees. And to Monday, it'll be partly cloudy with the chance of a shower until the evening, with southeasterlies turning northeasterly in the evening. And you've got a high 10 degrees with an overnight low of 4. That's all for your weather.
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0: 100 Ks. Just as you do. Like that, I mean, that's, some people will say that's a flex. I say that's where you cross into madness. You know, I'd be satisfied breaking it by 10 meters and saying, right, there we go. But clearly you are a very driven person.
1: I think, Jack, I kept running because I really loved finishing, but it was really special to then continue to run for 2 days and just do it in my own quiet way and take it all in, really enjoy the experience and let Antarctica in a bit, because I'd certainly been very much on edge over that previous 28 days, but just, I guess, do it in my own way, savour the experience and quietly finish. I crossed that line very quietly, and at that stage, because a storm was coming, they'd taken down, we had a special gantry, they'd taken that down, the numbers, the frozen numbers that they had put up for me had all been sort of stomped on, and there was like there was nothing there, and I just quietly crossed the line on my own, and that was really special.
0: Well, look, Donna, it is an amazing story and an amazing experience. Thank you so much for sharing it with our audience. Congratulations on Life Without Limits, and I hope you can put your feet up just a bit.
1: Thanks, Jack.
0: That is Donna Urquhart. Her new book is Life Without Limits. All the details are going to be up at newstalkzb.co.nz. So before 11 o'clock, we've got our pick for the week from our master sommelier, who's chosen a delicious-sounding Gewürztraminer he's going to tell us about. As well as that, our techspert is in with some big changes coming to Google's weather forecasting, which Google insists will make weather forecasting more accurate. So how's that possible? He'll explain all shortly. Next up, though, time for your screen time picks for this Saturday. Right now, it's 22 past 10 on News Talk ZB.
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0: I've seen her live a couple of times, and she has really killed it. Other times I've seen it hasn't really landed for me. So it just, you know, I think if you do like her, it's good.
1: She's having an amazing run in Australia at the moment as well. Oh. So that's
0: exactly.
1: Yeah, no, she's doing great. So that's Ursula. That's on Neon. Carl's first pick is Untold, Ray Gun, Breaking Badly. That's on Netflix. You can see more detail about those shows on the News Talk ZB website and hear more from Carl on his Substack, Screen Crack. Out there
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0: Anyway, he's come out in the last hour or so and said, no, that's not the case at all. Apparently, he says he'd been planning to resign for some time and actually submitted his resignation ages ago, but they just announced it this week. But it does seem like a very strange thing, don't you reckon, to announce his resignation just a couple of days before playing the Black Ferns. Anyway, can't wait for that, of course. And Elliot Smith is going to have the call live for us from Johannesburg when the All Blacks take on the Springboks, 3 a.m. from Soweto. Right now, it's 24 minutes to 11. Our Techspert is here next with new details on Google's upgrade to weather forecasting.
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7: Fearless, focused, informed. It's the Mike Hosking Breakfast.
8: For the much angsted over move on orders, look set to be watered down. Select committee wants the age raised from 14 to 18. Looser rules around returning to an area. Tom Rutherford is the chairperson of the Justice Select Committee and is with us. Has the angst surprised you?
9: Yes and no. We received close to 8,000 submissions. People certainly mobilised themselves to get their views heard by the committee.
8: Were those submissions legit or were they AI generated?
9: A number of them probably were AI generated, but we did have four full days of oral hearings where members of the public came and presented to us as a committee, and some of them made some really compelling cases.
7: Back Monday from 6 a.m, the Mike Hosking Breakfast with Range Rover, News Talk ZB.
0: 21 to 11 on News Talk ZB. Google's DeepMind has released their latest weather forecasting model that they say has been improved thanks to AI. So is the weather forecast about to get more accurate? Our Techspert Paul Stenhouse is here with the details. G'day, Paul.
10: Absolutely is, Jack. And that's because they are now, thanks to AI and thanks to some really like incredible upgrades that they've had with their satellite technology, they are now able to pull in so much more data. So this new model is called WeatherNext 3, but WeatherNext 2 used to basically do maybe four forecasts a day. It would look at that satellite imagery and would determine what was going to happen, and it would do it on about a 25 kilometer square kilometer kind of area of the Earth. Well, yeah, they're now going to be doing it every hour. So they've gone from 4 to 24 satellite updates, and they're doing it now down to 5 kilometers square.
0: Wow.
10: So they are saying that they have got so much more data coming in, they are able to do so much more with the local areas, because 25 to 5, obviously, you're a lot more granular. They can take a lot more of the topography of the area into account. So if you're in a valley, if there's wind coming down a valley, if there's wind coming across a lake or being blocked by hills or mountains, it's going to know about more of that. And what's crazy, too, is they can forecast out now something like 15 days, hour by hour.
0: Yeah.
10: And you can go on and you can do this. So they've rolled it out. This is, you know, Google's most hardcore kind of AI lab.

0: rolled it out across all their Google products, as you would expect globally. So if you just go and type in Auckland weather into Google, that will now be powered by this new Weather 3.
1: Right.
0: With an X3 model, but it's also in like your Gemini and all of that good stuff too. But if you want to get really nerdy and geeky, you can see a full world map broken down into 5x5 squares, and you can zoom in and you can see like rain radar basically into the future. You can see all the temperature maps. You can see all the wind maps. It's pretty incredible. And Google did say at the bottom of their press release, which I think is probably important for me to say too, Google is not an official weather forecaster. And if you want to get government alerts, an official New Zealand weather forecast, go to the Met Service. But this is, if you don't trust the Met Service and your weather forecast is usually wrong.
1: Yeah.
0: You want a second opinion? You can also now go to just Google WeatherNext 3 and it takes you to this, this crazy weather portal that's pretty damn cool.
1: How interesting. Okay, I'm going to give that a crack. Yeah. Thank you. The new era of Apple is here. Apple has a brand new CEO.
0: Yeah, September 1 saw John Ternus take over after, I think it was 15 years of Tim Cook. God, I almost said Tim Apple. That would have been bad, wouldn't it? Tim Cook. And he's a hardware guy, right? So Tim Cook was always known as being quite this like supply chain operations focused guy. John Ternus has been the head of all of their hardware department for quite some time. And so the internal reporting that's been coming out is that Tim Cook actually made this decision to leave on September 1 so that John Ternus could take the reins and then very quickly, as in next week, start to announce these really like next generation revolutionary products at Apple. And so he kind of gets like a bit of a head start, right? He gets to put his best foot forward, which is, you know, I guess it's a great thing for Tim Cook to have done. And, you know, John Ternus has been doing with his team all of this work. Now, what are we expecting to see? We're expecting to see the folding iPhone, which is kind of Apple catching up with a lot of the other phone makers. They've had this folding technology for quite some time, but you know, Apple is sometimes a little late to the game. They were certainly not the first in the world to do a touch phone, but they just did it so much better than everybody else. And so we're waiting to see that. The apparently is going to be called the iPhone Ultra. I'm really hoping they do something out of left field, you know. Like we had the iPhone, the iPad, like, I don't know, the iFold sounds corny, but you know, so like it needs a new thing. I want them to create like a thing. And it's not going to be cheap. I think that's the other thing they've started to flag. They're thinking that this new iPhone Ultra foldy thing is going to start about $2,000, right?
1: Oh my God.
0: And then they're also talking about a touchscreen MacBook just to complete all of your dreams, Jack, because I know you've never understood the iPad, where it fits in, who needs it, what it's good for. Wouldn't it be great to have a MacBook you could just touch the screen? Your dreams may be answered at the, they're calling it the Surprise and Shine event that will be next week, Thursday, New Zealand time.
1: Oh, you'll be able to report back. I'm looking forward to that. Thank you, Paul. Paul Stenhouse, our techspert there. In a couple of minutes, our master sommelier picks his wine of the week. Right now, it's 16 to 11.
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8: The real estate market is recovering slowly, but the pace is slower than most of us would like. So it makes sense to chat to someone who knows what property buyers are thinking.

0: like a neem oil?
1: Yeah, conker oil, neem oil, everything that is in it. Because if these things are literally waterproof, then the oil goes past them, and that's the end of them. But here comes the most important thing. Don't just give them one thing, you know, one spray, if you like.
0: Yeah.
1: Repeat spray. And here's what I think. Once, at least three times.
0: Yeah.
1: In the season.
0: Yeah.
1: I would say six times.
0: Wow.
1: About half a month. Yeah, half a month apart. Keep going. And you will get on top of them. Honestly, that's the way to go.
0: Okay, great. Hey, thank you. Really appreciate it, Rude. Rude Kleinpast, our man in the garden there. It's just coming up to 11 o'clock on News Talk ZB. After 11 o'clock, we're going to tell you about Leanne Moriarty's brand new book. You loved Big Little Lies. We'll tell you all about Big Little Truths. As well as that, our travel correspondent is looking at his favourite bites and beats in Toronto, right off Lake America there. And as well as that, clinical psychologist Dougal Sutherland is in. Have you ever heard of leisure guilt? Have you ever felt guilty about enjoying yourself, about having a little bit of fun? Apparently it is far, far more common than you might expect. So he'll tell us all about that phenomenon. News is next, though. It is just coming up to 11 o'clock. It's Saturday morning. I'm Jack Tame, and this is News Talk ZB.
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10: It's 11 o'clock. I'm Kalia Strong. An expert is dampening fears about a perceived increase in earthquake activity. This comes following an earthquake in the lower North Island this morning. The 4.9 magnitude quake struck about 30 kilometres northwest of Paraparaumu around 6:30 at a depth of 29 kilometres, waking thousands of people. Earth Sciences NZ seismologist Sam Taylor Offord says there have been a few 5 magnitude quakes around the country in recent months, but they appear to be random.
11: They're all happening in New Zealand, but none of them are really influencing each other. It's just a random process that we are seeing just a lot in a relatively

0: West pharmacies around New Zealand. It's 5 minutes past 11. Jack Tame is next.
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1: 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Can the All Blacks notch up a win to put them back in contention? 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
3: Next service forecast for Ōtautahi Christchurch. Now it's looking like a fine day with passing high cloud and northwesterly winds. A nice high of 18 degrees with a low 8 at night. And tomorrow, you're looking at rain before dawn, then northwesterlies turning southeasterly in the morning, a high 15, low 7 degrees. And to Monday, it'll be partly cloudy with the chance of a shower until the evening, with southeasterlies turning northeasterly in the evening. And you've got a high 10 degrees with an overnight low of 4. That's all for your weather.
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8: Mike Yardley's our travel correspondent. G'day, Mike.
9: Good morning, Jake. You haven't got any apples to consume at the moment, have you?
8: Not to consume right now. We do have a giant crate. And I have just had Andy, who's producing Weekend Sport this afternoon, come charging across the Newstalk ZB newsroom, burst into the studio and say, oh, my gosh. Those Cosmic Crisps are the most delicious apples I've ever tried. So there you go.
9: I need to get my hands on
8: person
9: some.
8: Person by
9: yes.
8: person, I'm bringing them round on the Cosmic Crisp bars.
9: Yes.
8: Heidi says it's the crispiest apple she's ever had. She prefers hers slightly sweeter. It's a little bit tart, the Cosmic Crisp. But anyway, it's my pledge to you, Mike, that I will not eat any apples directly next to the microphone for the remaining 38 minutes of our morning together. Future shows, I can make no such promises, but yeah, this morning at the very least. Hey, we're focusing on Toronto this morning. I reckon one of the best cities in North America. It's kind of like Canada's answer to New York, right?
9: I totally agree. Yep. I mean, to be honest, I think Montreal is a bit mediocre. And Toronto, as you correctly.
8: Toronto. You can't pronounce the second T. Toronto. Yeah.
9: No. And they are quite insistent on that, aren't they?
8: Yeah, they are. Yeah.
9: But, yeah, I love the fact that no other Canadian city just seems to have the same sense of buzz and throb and sparkle, quite like Toronto. Of course, it is the city that produced Justin Bieber. It was home to Meghan Markle while filming Suits, but don't hold that against them. But it's just so copiously cosmopolitan, which isn't a surprise given half the city's population was born overseas. And the other thing I really like, Jack, because I'm a bit of a skyscraper freak, I just think their forest of glassy skyscrapers is just, it just sort of struts self-importance, doesn't it? You know, it's got a really good metropolis vibe about it. So if you like your architecture, you're in luck.
8: Yeah, very good. And for the view of views, CN Tower is unbeatable, right?
9: Yeah, I mean, it's shamelessly touristy, but what a perspective, you know, half a kilometre above the ground. Go at twilight, I would suggest, to tingle over the twinkle of the city lights. And it wasn't until Burj Khalifa rose above Dubai that CN Tower was dethroned as the tallest freestanding structure in the world. I was comparing it to Sky Tower because, I mean, Sky Tower, I think, is a very impressive structure on a world scale. But CN Tower rises another 220 metres high.

0: but they are a fried whole wheat dough pastry, hand stretched into the shape of a beaver's tail and traditionally topped with cinnamon sugar. After I'd had a couple of the originals, I actually tried one of their other products, a Rizzy Glizzy.
1: Oh, okay. So
0: this is the beaver tail pastry, and then they top it with bacon, maple Dijon vinaigrette, and fried onions.
1: Wow.
0: It is disgustingly satisfying.
1: Okay.
0: But I don't think you could have a dozen of them.
1: Yeah. I think you probably need a few breath mints afterwards as well.
0: Yeah, indeed.
1: Yeah. Oh, it sounds like so much fun. I reckon one thing about Toronto too, if you are indulging just a little bit, I reckon it's a great city for cycling, I reckon. And then it's quite flat, and especially on that waterfront, eh? You can ride, you know, down past Kensington Market, down past St. Lawrence Market, get back onto the waterfront and follow the lake around. And it's a good way to burn off, you know, or build up an appetite for your next indulgence, I reckon.
0: Beaver's
1: tail. Yeah, exactly. Yeah. Oh, how good. Okay, thanks, Mike. We'll make sure all of your tips for your favourite bites and beats in Toronto are up on the Newstalk ZB website. Jason Pine is in the hot seat for Weekend Sport. He will be with us in a couple of minutes. It's just gone 11:30 with Jack Tame. This is Newstalk ZB. Out there
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0: A couple of big names for the All Blacks and Springboks on this afternoon, but I reckon we should start with a representative from Sky Sport who's going to be explaining what happened with this whole situation, trying to follow the Jai Arrow 100 game commemoration last night, and things went a bit wrong.
1: Yeah, I know for a fact that they're mortified by what happened, that instead of this very poignant moment of Jai Arrow walking out for the 100th and final time, of course he's been afflicted by motor neuron disease, it's been, you know, globally reported this whole thing, instead of seeing his final walk out, Sky cut to ads instead. So what happened? I've got to give it to Sky. Gary Burchett is their head of a Sky of sport content. He's going to come on the show after one, explain what happened, you know, how it happened. Is this an automated thing? Did somebody make an editorial decision? How robust has the feedback been? I think I know the answer to that question. So Gary Burchett, as I say, head of Sky Sports Content, is going to explain it to us after 1 o'clock today.
0: There's a lot to be said for just apologising, eh? And trying to put it right. I see that they've, you know, they put it up on social media because it is really affecting, you know, like for anyone who's, you know, knows Jai Arrow's story, watching him walk out there for the 100th time, it is a really, really emotional moment. And, I'm sure they were mortified when they saw what happened. So look forward to hearing Gary's explanation this afternoon. And, yeah, you're counting down to a big couple of games in South Africa.
1: Absolutely, yeah. Well, we've got the Black Ferns, of course, up against South Africa for the first time on South African soil. So we'll cover that off with Matty Robinson, one of the new players in the Black Ferns. The All Blacks, of course, against South Africa. This is the decider, it feels to me, Jack. I know there's another test next week. It's in Baltimore. It feels as though if you win the third test in South Africa, you win the series in South Africa. Justin Marshall's on the show. And also Naas Botha, one of the all-time great first 5/8s out of South Africa. He played against the All Blacks when they toured here in 81. He also played against the Cavaliers when they toured South Africa in 86. And when South Africa returned to international rugby in 1992, he played in that game as well. Very astute observer of both the All Blacks and the Springboks. So, yeah, Naas Botha is going to lead us off after midday.
0: Excellent. You feeling confident the Warriors have got the minor premiership?
1: I do. I mean, they can't do anything about Penrith tomorrow.
0: No.
1: Look, all they have to do is try and beat Manly by as much as they can.
0: Yeah.
1: And then, of course, hope that the Panthers don't beat the Tigers by the same or a bigger margin. Regardless of it, Jack, really, first or second, I know there's a bit of a monetary incentive for finishing first, but nothing really changes in terms of home advantage. If you finish in the top two, you host, one of the third or fourth place teams next week, win that, you get a bye, and then you're one home game away from the grand final.
0: Yeah, yeah.
1: So, yeah, just on that, Clinton Torpy is on the show this afternoon. He was a star of the 0-2 side that won the minor premiership. Looking forward to getting his assessment of the current side and their ability to emulate what they did back in 0-2.
0: Gosh, it's a full show. Looking forward to it. Thank you. Jason Pine with Weekend Sport, right after the midday news on News Talk ZB. And, of course, Elliot Smith will have the call from Johannesburg. Soweto, to be precise, as the All Blacks take on the Springboks. 3 a.m. kickoff tomorrow morning. 23 to 12 on News Talk ZB. Before midday, new music from Reb Fountain. And next up, your book picks for this weekend, including the follow-up to Big Little Lies.
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0: Shadows by Richard Osman is Catherine's choice there. Big Little Truths by Leanne Moriarty is her first book. All the deets for those up on the Newstalk ZB website, of course. And in a couple of minutes, we've got new music from Reb Fountain to share for you. 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

0: and it's the best music you've ever heard because you've been on this road trip in the middle of nowhere. It's that kind of music. But this album's really special. It's been out for 3 weeks now, and I haven't stopped listening to it. It's been on my stereo almost every day. I'm down here in Kapiti at the moment, and we got woken up by an earthquake this morning at 6:30, and I've been using it to sort of calm my nerves a bit because there's something so, I don't know, just warm and inviting about it.
1: Yeah, it does. And like you say, it's got that real kind of ethereal quality, hey? Like, it's quite there's something just slightly kind of gently mysterious or something about it as well, which is, beautiful. So she's taking this on the road, eh?
0: Yeah, I'm down in Wellington actually for a music festival today. It's called Great Sounds Great, and Red Fountain played it last year, and that's where I sort of thought, okay, there's something special brewing here. Mm. I saw her play at a venue called Meow. She'd broken her arm from falling over and getting one of those concussions, and she couldn't play guitar, but the show was absolutely mesmerizing. And she's taking it out on the road this October. She's playing a bunch of shows. Some of them, I think, have already sold out. She's had to add more dates. She's definitely getting noticed. Like, this does feel like she's building towards a peak. The show I'm going to be going to is her Power Station show on October 23. But there's shows all around the country, and she's going to Australia too. So, there's a lot of opportunities to see her play this album live. I really recommend you do, because she's really created something special here.
1: Yeah, it sounds fantastic. Okay, so the tickets and information about her tour are available at ticketmaster.co.nz. What did you give Water for Gasoline?
0: It's my second five-star album of the year, Jack, after Olivia Rodrigo. This is, it's just really impressive work.
1: Ah, superb. Okay, I'm really looking forward to having a bit more of a listen. I've listened to a few tracks so far, and you've nailed it this morning. It really sounds like a bit of me this morning, and I think so many Kiwis are connecting with what Reb is creating right now. So we'll have a bit more of a listen to Water for Gasoline in a couple of minutes. Sorry to hear you're a bit shaken this morning, Chris. Hope your nerves are just returning to normal a little bit.
0: Nothing like music, though, to calm the nerves, exactly. And that's the album to do it.
1: Oh, very good. All right, you can hear more from Chris on his Substack, Boiler Room, and we'll have a bit more of a listen to Reb Fountain in a couple of minutes. Right now, it's 8 to 12.
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1: Oh, I love the show this morning. So good. Thank you very much for texting and emailing and all throughout the morning. This afternoon, Jason Pine is behind the mic with Weekend Sport. And what a weekend of sport it is going to be. All the very best to Cashmere Technical this afternoon in the Kate Shepherd and Chad

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7: It's 12 midday. I'm Sandy Hodge. An expert says the quake which jolted thousands of people awake this morning is a reminder to be prepared. The 4.9 magnitude quake struck around 30 kilometres northwest of Paraparaumu, around 6:30 at a depth of 29 kilometres. Earth Sciences NZ seismologist Sam Taylor Offord says it's a good prompt for people to consider whether they're ready if a larger one hits.
8: In terms of, you know, self-evacuation if you're near the coast, or, you know, just that period immediately afterwards where there would be a lot of disruption.
7: A person has died following a single vehicle crash in Huntley last night. Emergency services were called to Semple Street about 12:40, but the driver died at the scene. Inquiries are taking place. A warning bird flu has the potential to make some of our most vulnerable species extinct. New Zealand has confirmed 3 cases of the deadly H5N1 strain. In Australia, at least 300 birds have been found with the virus since it landed in June. Canterbury University Professor Tammy Steeves says some birds like the kaki or black stilt survive in tiny isolated populations.
9: If they get hit with bird flu, they may not be able to recover, or if they do recover, their populations will be so small, they're really, really challenging to regrow them.
7: Hopes e-bike and e-scooter laws for Queensland don't make it to our shores. Riders will need to be 16 and have a learner's licence to ride in one of the Australian states solo, and over 12s will only be able to ride with parental supervision. The Cycling Action Network says there's a problem to address, but says the Queensland model is an overreach. Spokesperson Patrick Morgan says it would hit people doing the right thing.
10: That's just another barrier to clean, sustainable transport. That's a step backwards, not forwards.
7: A coroner's found a Canterbury truck driver who crashed and died last November was not medically cleared to be behind the wheel. Open Justice reports 51-year-old Jason Chapman crashed an empty logging truck into a hedge on State Highway 7 south of Culverden after a heart event. He was battling heart disease but never told employers he wasn't allowed to drive commercially. Emily Ansell has more.
11: Associate Coroner Jennifer Smith says speed wasn't a factor and she's satisfied he knew he wasn't supposed to be driving. Given he still held his driver's licence, she's recommending the Transport Ministry require health practitioners to tell NZTA when a patient's deemed unfit to drive.
7: A major Auckland charity wants changes to government procurement rules after missing out on a $1 billion home healthcare contract. Vision West Community Trust is among the not-for-profit providers that won't have their contracts renewed. Councils are calling on political parties to unite and stop the flip-flopping. Local Government New Zealand's released an election manifesto with asks including allowing congestion charging, a national climate change framework and increasing voter participation. President Rehe Stoltz says any massive changes need to be accepted by both parties. She says communities are the ones who suffer from uncertainty.
12: Three waters became 10 waters, became local waters done well. When the RMA was developed by the Labor government and then repealed and now being redone, that cost our communities every time.
13: To News Talk ZB Sport, All Blacks captain Adi Savia insists it's water off a duck's back if the Springboks try any more late change shenanigans ahead of the third test in Soweto. South African coach Rassie Erasmus switched out his starting front row to the bench an hour before kickoff in their second test win in Cape Town. Savia says he barely noticed, and if they do it again, so be it.
14: To be honest, I ran out on the field and saw the kicker and I saw the hooker chair. Oh, it's changed, so it is what it is, man. Like, for me, I'm a simple man. Go out there, put the boots on, play footy.
13: 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International rugby coverage with Access Solutions, elevating you and your business.